a track from Peggy Lee on the sunny side of the street. It's time now to dig into the archives of the Cryptic Files, and today's story, told by Anne Lupton, is called Killer in a Tricorn Hat.

Jackie Spanton awoke, her heart pounding at a fast rate from a terrifying dream. The atmosphere of menace and fear had been so real, so tangible, that she was instantly awake with a deepening feeling of dread. The nightmare dream consisted of a small boy running for his life, pursued by a group of men, seamen, or smugglers, she thought. The terrified child was unable to get away from his tormentors, who strung him up from a tree, laughing and jeering as his struggles grew feebler until they ceased. The young lad had been wearing breeches, a coarse shirt, woolen socks, and shoes. His killers were dressed in breeches, hose, and jackets. One of them wore a tricorn hat. Jackie rarely suffered from nightmares, but this was so menacing that it made a deep impression on her, and for years afterwards she was unable to shake off the feeling of unease that the dream provoked. The year was 1987, and she had moved into Beauchamp Cottage, once a coach house and stables, to nearby Beauchamp House at Knighton Undercliff a few months earlier. That Christmas, she was at a party in Knighton Village when a local woman inquired, "Have you seen your little boy yet?" Jackie's thoughts went quickly to her dream. Her neighbour went on to tell her of a ghostly child which had occasionally been seen running through the garden between Little Orchard and Beauchamp Cottage. The boy, who was said to be fleeing from smugglers, would bang on the cottage door in his desperate bid for help. Intrigued by this tale, Jackie tried over the years to discover if there was any truth in it. Knighton has a long tradition of smugglers' tales, and this was almost certainly just the result of a vivid imagination, or maybe too many jugs of ale around the fire on a long winter's night. In 1994, Brian and Kathy Gardner moved into Beauchamp House next door to Jackie. They became friends through their mutual interest in local history. While researching their properties, they discovered a fascinating note in a Woman's Institute village history, compiled by Mrs. Cecilia Stretfold, a former owner of Beauchamp House. In the 1930s, Mrs. Stretfold occasionally slept in a small room at the rear of the house, overlooking Beauchamp Wood. One night, she was woken by the sound of someone running through the trees. Hobnailed boots could clearly be heard on the cobbles of the path. Suddenly, the unseen runner stumbled on the steps and fell with a thud. It all went quiet, and thinking it must have been a dream, Mrs. Stretfold went back to sleep. However, a year or two later, there was a similar occurrence. This time, Mrs. Stretfold got out of bed and went to the window, looking out over the moonlit garden to see who had fallen. But no one was there. Then, one morning during the last war, the housekeeper complained that she had been disturbed by what sounded like a soldier running in the night. A young evacuee occupying that little bedroom at the back of the house agreed that, "Yes, he awoke me too. I heard his boots on the path, and then he fell on the steps." Recalling her own experiences of the phantom runner, Mrs. Stretfold commented that the whole thing was really rather odd, because the cobbled path had been dug up at the start of the war and was now a vegetable garden. Anyone running across it would have made no sound. It was not until Mrs. Stretfold was compiling the village scrapbook that she came across the awful explanation for those ghostly sounds. In a yarn handed down from generation to generation, old villagers told of a young boy who, in the 1780s, had gone bird's nesting on Zack Chute, below Beauchamp. There he chanced upon a band of smugglers and overheard them discussing their plans. The smugglers discovered the boy, and fearing he would betray them, gave chase. He ran for his life,
but although his young legs gave him an initial advantage, he was no match for the desperate men who caught and killed him to ensure his silence. His body was buried nearby, but although the boy's fate was known and whispered in the village, no one dared to inform the preventive men of their dark deed. Most folk were far too frightened of the smuggling gangs to risk their own lives. In the mid-1800s, when the unfortunate lad's skeleton was dug up, the story was recalled and passed down by word of mouth to become part of Knighton village lore. What of those running footsteps heard by several different people over the years, and that vivid and most disturbing dream which woke Jackie? Is this young boy's tragic and violent plight still continually being replayed by those who are able to tune into the correct wavelength of this phenomena?

Billy Eckstein, and Beware My Foolish Heart. One of my pals told me about his latest invention for saving water. He dilutes it

Tina stretched about a mile. I always smile, 'cause that's my style. When there's a fiddle in the middle, oh, it really is a riddle how he plays a tune so sweet. Plays a tune so sweet that I

A couple of tracks played back to back, Butterfly, Andy Williams, and Goodnight Irene, the Weavers. I feel so sorry for my pal on their wedding day. He took her for better or for worse. So did she. She took him for everything,

That piece of music introduces Ainsworth's Corner. This week, John's decided to play a piece of music quite different to his usual style. The piece he has selected to perform today is known by a couple of titles, the first, O Sole Mio, and the other one, It's Now or Never.

an excellent rendition of O Sole Mio by Angel Radio presenter John Ainsworth. I wonder what John's cooking up for us next week.

Teresa Brewer, and music, music, music. Hello, wifey. Is my dinner still hot? I expect so. It's been on the back of the fire for over 2 hours.

the lady so full of musical energy, Alma Cogan. I love the old adage made by Groucho Marx, in which he says, Hollywood was a place where brides kept their bouquets and threw away their grooms.

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Wonderful, wonderful, Johnny Mathis. Kisses Sweeter Than Wine, Jimmy Rogers. Do you know, Fred, I can even remember the time. The time, oh, I'll tell you some other time.

Margaret Whiting and a song called Let's Do It Again. Said Doris to her friend, "My son, you know, he's so clever. He's just achieved a cure for an illness that's not yet known."

Bob Crosby and the Bobcats, Who Sorry Nay. My pal reckons he put a lot of magic into his marriage. I reckon he must have, because his wife disappeared after a couple of months.

birthday star, telling us she waited a little too long. Here's a medley of songs by the late Don Barrett.

and that medley of songs by the late Tom Barrett. He played Who Can I Turn To, The Shadow of Your Smile, I Wish You Luck, and Autumn Leaves. There was a knock on my door the other day, and when I opened it, a guy said, "I'm the piano tuner." I said, "But I never sent for you." "No," Pal came to reply, "the neighbours did.

the ladies' idol of the 50s, David Whitfield, and his version of Who Can I Turn To? Now, I wonder if it's true that becoming elderly simply means that everything we used to do today, we'll do tomorrow.

a piece of boogie woogie called Woo Woo, and it was performed by Harry James and his orchestra with Harry on trumpet. And the actual recording was done on January the 2nd, 1934.

0: Guy Mitchell and a song from the 50s called Look at That Girl. It's time for a tale from the Cryptic Files, and told by Ann Lupton, today's story is called The Blue Jennies.
1: Once an orphanage for the town's uncared for youngsters, the Blue Jenny Charity School in Crocker Street, Newport, on the Isle of Wight, is now home to the Hampshire and Isle of Wight Probation Service. Those little orphans may not have completely departed, however, for there are curious tales of ghostly happenings at the old school. It was founded over 200 years ago in 1761, by the Blue Coat Christ Hospital Foundation for destitute young girls. Known as Blue Jennies, these children were easily recognised in their blue and white check aprons and blue dresses, with white aprons for Sunday best. They also wore white mittens and broad-brimmed hats, tied under the chin like bonnets. Up to 20 girls would be taught to read and write, together with the use of the needle, and other such employments as are calculated to render them useful members of society. At the tender age of 14, employment was found for them locally as domestic servants. In a touching little ritual, when they left the orphanage, a Bible was placed in each girl's right hand and a George III penny in the left. The school moved to Shrewsbury House at No. 62 Crockett Street in 1880, where in a niche above the front door, the giant wooden figure of Blue Jenny, hugging her Bible and copper penny, guards the entrance. Although the school closed in 1907, the Blue Jenny charity lives on through the proceeds from the sale of the orphanage, and four needy local schoolgirls still receive a gift of clothing or shoes each year. In 1922, the Blue School became the Memorial Nursing Home. Subsequently, it was used as a nurses' home, and in 1947, the property was adapted by the County Council as a home for mentally handicapped children. In 1966, the Probation Service took over the three-story building. The Blue Jenny orphans, however, have left their mark on the old building. The shade of a young girl dressed in blue uniform is said to flit through the corridors on the second floor landing, and a white-faced child has been seen at night, when the building is empty, peering from one of the top windows of what was once a dormitory. Karen Hill Tout spotted this pinched and unhappy little face peering down from an attic window late one winter's afternoon some years ago. At that time, the building looked empty and uncared for, and the original Blue Jenny figure was still in its niche above the door. This has now been moved to Carisbrook Castle Museum for safekeeping and replaced by a hand-carved replica. It was about 4 p.m. and already growing quite dark, Karen recalled. It was drizzling with rain and was rather unpleasant. I happened to glance up, and there, in the very top window on the right, was a sad little face peering out. Turning to her clergyman husband, Karen told him what she had seen. He just laughed because the building was clearly empty. He said that I must have imagined it. But I don't think I did, said Karen with a shake of the head. In recent years, probation staff have noticed a cold area on the first floor landing, and several have claimed to have felt an unseen presence watching them. Probation officer Ben Jordan occasionally worked late in the old building and often noticed a strange atmosphere. Several rooms were unnaturally cold, and the strongest feelings of unease were centred around a room on the first floor to the left of the staircase. On one memorable occasion, the door of the nearby toilet somehow locked itself from the inside. Someone had to climb up a ladder and get in through the window to unbolt it, said Ben. If it was the ghost playing tricks, it certainly must have had a childish sense of humour.

Tony Brent and a song called The Way I Feel. Harry, I thought you were going to introduce me to your new psychic.

the unmistakable voice of Dean Martin, Bye Bye Blackbird. Now, remaining on the subject of age, getting older is when work is a lot less fun, and fun is a lot more work.

That piece of music introduces Ainsworth's Corner. In John's spot this week, he tells me that his choice of music, which he is about to perform, was played in his grandmother's house in the early 1900s. While serving in the Royal Navy, John's dad had a band consisting of mandolins when stationed in Malta. Being brought up with today's tune, John was always told that the song was called The Maltese Waltz. Family, friends and a musician friend of John inquired where the song originated from, which didn't receive a reply carrying much confidence. The song emerged to the ears of many in the mid-50s, being performed with the title of Under the Bridges of Paris. Now, I fully believe you are a very knowledgeable musical audience out there, and both John and I would be more than pleased if some light could be thrown on this intriguing mystery as to the correct title. Back to the music, and here then is John's rendition of the song in question.

John Ainsworth and the Maltese Wars, or was it Under the Bridges of Paris? Do let us know if you know the solution to the real title. More from John next week.

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Her baptismal name is Rosie, but she puts the rose to shame. And most every night, you'll hear me call her name. Professor, I'm gonna see.

0: from 1957, Little Laurie London and his big hit, He's Got the Whole World in His Hands. Now here's a scrap metal merchant.
1: 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Cool. Just a week or two ago, my poor Uncle Bill went and kicked the bucket and he left me in his will. The other day, I popped around to see poor Auntie Jane. She said, your Uncle Bill has left for you a watch and chain. I put it on right across my vest. 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Just to flash it off, I started walking round about. A lot of kiddies followed me and all began to shout. Any old iron, mate, any old iron. 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You look dapper from your napper to your feet. 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I wouldn't give you something for your old watch. Old iron, old iron.
2: And now, Fred Spoons would like to give you a solo. Well, Fred.
3: Well, I'd like to continue the rhythmic melody what you just heard on my melody spoons. Thank you.
2: Go on, let me hear that EPNS, Fred. 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

0: go green tie on. 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
1: I say, you down there.
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1: Do you want some old iron?
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3: Any old iron, an act in the part of the scrap metal dealer, was Peter Sellers. You were lazy, so-and-so, Fred. You've been sitting here all day, doing absolutely nothing. 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

You, Me and Us, performed by the bubbly Al McCogan. At 5 years of age, the young fellow wrote a minuet. At 8 years of age, he wrote a concerto. By the time he reached the age of 18, he had to ask his mum if to write a check.

Jerry Keller and a song called Here Comes Summer. Here's a few words on the subject of pollution. I can remember the time when I used to wake up to birds singing the dawn chorus. Now when I wake up, I hear them coughing it.

Recorded in 1948, Ronnie Ranald and his birdsong at eventide. Now, going on to the subject of wedded bliss, they tell me a good marriage lasts a lifetime. A bad one? Well, it just seems that long.

0: David Whitfield and the Adoration Waltz. 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Lovely. Similar to asthma put to music.
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Only in the flounces, everybody pounces, when they do the parquet to the can.

0: Billy Cotton and the gang, the French Can-Can Polka. I say, waiter, was it you that took my order?
1: Oh, yes, sir.
0: Dear me, you don't look a day older.

0: Craig Douglas and his big hit from the 50s, Only 16. When we got married, I said to the wife, "Can you bake bread like my mother used to?" "Sure," she said, "as long as you can make as much dough as my father makes."
1: Come in! Well, well, well, look who's here! I haven't seen you in many a year!

0: how'd you do?
1: If I knew you were coming, I'd have baked a cake. And that was Eileen Barton. Time now to delve into the archives of the Cryptic Files, and today's story is called The Gateway Ghost, which is told by Anne Lupton.
2: Newport High Street on the Isle of Wight does seem to have more than its fair share of ghosts, until you recall that the town is almost 900 years old, and for all that time, the High Street has been at the heart of trade and commerce. Whatever haunted the former Gateway Food Market in Upper High Street, however, is a mystery. More than one entity was said by staff to lurk there, along the aisles of fruit, groceries and household goods. Terry O'Sullivan later ran a grocery shop at Meadow Road, East Cowes. But between 1970 and 1978, he was provisions and assistant manager at the old supermarket, then known as Richways. To supplement his income, Terry did contract floor cleaning there, mornings and evenings, when the store was closed. One morning, he and fellow cleaner Andy Corney discovered they were not alone. Terry explained, "It was about 6:30 a.m. and I was working by the checkout. I glanced up and there, standing by the wines and spirits, was a woman. I stared at her for about 15 seconds, but as I was about to ask her what she was doing there, she simply vanished. I called Andy over and told him what I had seen. He told me not to talk rubbish and went back about his work. Half an hour later, he came dashing down the aisle towards me. He was visibly shaking and told me he had also seen a ghost. The outline of something white had floated across the warehouse in front of him. Often, as the two men were working there, they would hear someone or something whispering, calling softly to them, but could never discover where the whispering was coming from. Occasionally, an odd tuneless humming could also be heard. Their strangest experience came one sweltering Friday night in August, as Terry and Andy went to work, stripped to the waist, in the locked, empty store. It must have been about 80 degrees, although it was after 8 p.m. I was cleaning the first aisle by the main door. When I reached the fruit and veg display, I had a tremendous impulse to look round. There was no one there, but behind me, on the soapy floor, I could clearly see a set of enormous muddy footprints, which led from the locked door and finished right behind me. I called Andy and asked him to stop messing around, but he was across the other side of the shop and couldn't have possibly made those footprints. They looked like muddy builder's boots. Left and right feet were clearly visible, and I could even see the V-shaped imprint of the tread on the wet floor. When I reached the end of that first aisle, there was a rather large cold area. It was like walking into a deep freeze. I was covered in goosebumps. The air was so cold that I could see my breath. It was a distinct wall of cold, and Andy sensed it too. After about 10 minutes, it just disappeared, said Terry. Years later, in 1996, and just before the store closed for good to make way for the HMV music store, staff at Gateways were still reporting strange happenings. Several heard a tuneless whistle coming from the area of the first floor staff room above the first aisle. Working late when the store was closed, Sarah Crouch occasionally heard a tune being hummed by an unseen woman, although she didn't recognize the tune and could never pinpoint where it was coming from. Sarah also caught the occasional glimpse of a figure in red disappearing around the shelves. It was a woman's figure, but she could never see it clearly. At one time, number 62 High Street was occupied by Castlehold House, one of Newport's grand townhouses, which was complete with stables, lawns, orchard, poultry house and vinery. This was torn down after the First World War and a motor car showroom built in its place for Bird Cheverton and Day Limited. By 1926, Fowler's took it over as Castlehold Garage, with showrooms fronting the High Street and workshops with petrol pumps at the rear in Pyle Street. It is said that a woman once committed suicide there. Was it her unhappy spirit haunting the site? But wait, who did those muddy footprints belong to? Alas, the mystery still remains.

recorded in 1935, Fats Waller, and I'm going to sit right down and write myself a letter. Do you know, even at the age of 89, she doesn't need glasses? No, she still drinks her gin from the bottle. Quit.

the Andrews Sisters and Bing Crosby, and a song called Quicksilver. The next track is one I like very much, and I hope you'll find it most enjoyable as well. It's by that musical duo, Angel Radio presenters, Anne Lupton and John Ainsworth. Anne provides the vocals and John the backing. Here then is their rendition of What a Difference a Day Makes.

0: a song from the Forces Sweetheart, and with her own show during the last war, which was called Sincerely Yours, the lovely voice of Vera Lynn, and I'm in the Mood for Love. Now, I started my business 5 years ago with nothing. Trouble is, I've still got a vast majority of it left.
1: Folks love to talk

Nat King Cole and Dean Martin with a song called Long, Long Ago. Said the postman to the farmer, "Do you realise I've had to walk a mile and a half to deliver your letters?" Replied the farmer, "You fool, you should have posted them."

a track from 1953, Vaya con Dios, performed by the duo Les Paul and Mary Ford. I say, Charlie, how on earth did you coax that 20-year-old blonde to marry you? Easy, mate. I told her I was 108 and I was flogging off all me shipping lines.

Adam Faith, and a track called What Do You Want? Sentencing him to an 80-year prison term, the judge told the criminal in a dock, "You are a very lucky man, and I didn't award you a life sentence."

That piece of music introduces Ainsworth Corner. Having a good chinwag the other day with John about cars, he tells me that he prefers the old system of transport because it reminds him of the good old days when it was dearer to run a car than to park it. Here's John with his own arrangement and performing of After the Ball.

I'm Joe Radio presenter John Ainsworth at the Yamaha keyboard, giving us a final rendition of After the Ball. More from John next week. Oh, say, Charlie, you know that stuff they put in our tea during the war? I think it's working.

0: the magnificent voice of Mario Lanza and a track called Be My Love. Now he's a chap that knows a thing or two about alligators and muskets.
1: Well, this year the story about a battle of New Orleans, which was fit between the Yankees, of course, and them there English people, in which the British came off rather ignominiously. Means they never done no good, no how, all right? Shut up. Right. Well, in 1814, we took a little trip along with Colonel Packham down the muddy Mississippi. We took a little bacon and we took a little beans and we fought the blooming British in the town in New Orleans. Well, we fired our guns and the British kept a-coming. There wasn't as many as there was a while ago. Well, we fired once more and they began a-running all down the Mississippi to the Gulf of Mexico.

Lonnie Donegan and the Battle of New Orleans. Now, I've been told that an optimist is an 80-year-old who gets married and buys a house next to a school. This is Ed Payne saying, thanks ever so for your company. Hope you've enjoyed today's show. Take care. Bye for now.

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2: Jesse and Falkirk sponsors tonight's programmes. May God bless you and give you peace all through the night, in memory of her husband, Stuart.

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Today's show, we start with Jack Payne and his band, and a song written by Thomas and Leslie, Let's All Be Happy Together, a recording made in London in 1933.

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En de cheerful Coppersmith, released in 1952. Jack Hodges, better known as the Raspberry King. A recording of 1933. Everything is fresh today.

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0: Why do you do that? 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Irritates me. 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

0: coming. I'm getting out of here. He ruined the ending. One of the loveliest parts in the whole...
1: And it was the American actor, author, comedian, musician, radio personality and puppeteer Stan Freberg and the Yellow Rose of Texas, a recording of 1955. A song from the film Sally in Our Valley. We're going to listen to Gracie Fields and Fall In and Follow the Band, written by Haynes, Leon and Towers.
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0: What, the large piece?
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0: You cheeky little half-faced monkey. All right. 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
2: Good afternoon.
0: Come on, let's go and have some...

0: Jesse and Falkirk sponsors tonight's programmes. May God bless you and give you peace all through the night, in memory of her husband Stuart.
1: An hour's worth of music and chat with our Leslie now. This archive show was first heard as Leslie was thinking about the third month of the year, when winter usually and hopefully begins to let go.

Hello, how are you all? Wonder how many of you, like me, have asked yourself, where's this year gone to now? It doesn't seem 5 minutes since I was organising Christmas. I have to say, listeners, that last autumn, as the daily hours of darkness increased, I did have serious doubts about continuing to drive to Havant through the winter months. There were some horribly dark mornings from October to the start of March. I leave home often before 7:30 in the morning, and the roads are twice as busy and hazardous when it's rainy or foggy, as it so often happens winter days. I'm quite surprised to find that once again, I've made it through the winter. And the mornings have steadily got lighter. I will wish for summer to go slowly, so I don't have to think about next autumn and the return to dark mornings. Now, Mendelssohn, he wrote 8 books of 6 songs, which he called Songs Without Words. Didn't need words, he wanted the music to speak for him. And this is one of his well-known ones. Thought it was appropriate, really. It's called Spring Song.

was Mendelssohn's Spring Song. Nice piano piece. It's also been recorded by clarinet players and various other people, sometimes with a string orchestra. As March is nearly gone, I fell to wondering about customs and festivals that take place in Britain during the month. For my family, of course, the 1st of March, it was always the day when your first words on waking up had to be white rabbits. I had to say that to bring you good luck. Of course, down in Cornwall, 5th of March, there are all manner of celebrations for St. Piran's Day. St. Piran's, of course, being their patron saint. One thing that took my eye, Penny Loaf Day. That's a Newark event that takes place on the 11th of March. It all began as long ago as the Civil War. A man in Newark, a man called Hercules Clay, he dreamt that his house would burn down. And that dream actually allowed him to escape when it did. When he died, he left money to make loaves to give to the poor. I think maybe Newark must be a place for bakers, listeners. My old friend Bexy, well, his father, he lived in Newark. He was known to locals as Doughy Bexon. For some years, he had a cafe on the A1, and his rolls and pies were very popular. He had loads and loads of regular customers, many of them hungry lorry drivers. One year, he actually won the title Pastry Cook of the Year. His son was a wonderful cook. Memories of Bexy's dinner parties make my mouth water. But he always said he never had his father's light hand with pastry. Mind you, with all the delicious dishes he did cook, we could forgive him for his lack of perfect pastry. I'm sure we could. I thought I'd stay with spring, actually, for the next track. It's Vivaldi's Spring from the Four Seasons.

For the church, of course, the days of Lent often begin in February. But when Easter's late, it can begin as far ahead as the 10th of March. Of course, that depends a bit on when Ash Wednesday falls, really. But I think for hundreds of years, you know, children's games, they were there throughout Lent, skipping games and marble games, that sort of thing. I don't remember playing marbles when I was a child, really. But I was reading somewhere that all those children in the past, you know, they said that they couldn't always get any marbles. So, sometimes they played with hazelnuts or little round stones. Sometimes even cherry stones, of all things. Mind you, those marbles and skipping games, they had to stop absolutely promptly at noon on Good Friday. Actually, some places, Good Friday was even known as Marble Day. Or, in other places, as the Long Rope Day. I suppose that was to do with skipping. But for me as a child, I suppose this time of year, with the first of early spring weather, it was a time when we children got out, played whip and top. And if I was lucky, the village cobbler would let me have a leather shoelace to put on my whip instead of some string. Because, you know, there were two designs of tops, one shaped like a toadstool, which we knew as window breakers, because they were a bit unpredictable, liable to fly off at a tangent. Especially for trainee whip and toppers. There were some close shaves, believe you me, listeners. I didn't get on with that shaped top, actually. I had the one that was shaped like a squat cone. It was a bit heavier than a window breaker. It didn't fly about so much, but hence the leather shoelace to whip it up to great speed. It was more effective than string. And of course, absolutely essential were several coloured chalks. What for? Well, to decorate the top, of course, so that it looked very pretty when it was spinning. There we go. As I say, I don't remember playing marbles in the street. But I've forgotten many of the rhymes that we used to chant with our skipping games. But we certainly had skipping ropes in those days. Now, Aaron Khachaturian, he wrote a Valencian widow suite.

That was in 1940. It was incidental music to an old play from the 16th century that had been written by Lope de Vega. And from his Valencian Widow Suite, this is the Humorous Song. It's played by the Armenian Philharmonic Orchestra.

Cacciatorin has always come in and going, loud and quiet, funny and quiet and slow. That was from his Valencian Widow suite. I think there were six pieces in it in all. And that was number four, this humorous song, and written in 1940. And the Armenian Philharmonic Orchestra were playing that for you. Now, it's not an event that I've experienced ever. And perhaps, maybe that's strange bearing in mind my northern roots. But I read that in some places in early March, they celebrate National Pie Week. Supposedly reflecting the British love of pies. I know I've spoken many times in the past of Harry Kerrigan's meat and potato pies, baked in his shop in Skipton, in the days when I was a child. Oh, for one of those dinners, when visiting my paternal grandparents, I think it was the highlight of the trip for me. They really were yummy, and he always supplied lots of gravy. As the date sometimes falls on March 1st, I guess I can mention pancake races on Shrove Tuesday. I know they race in Olney in Bedfordshire. Well, they did in the 1990s. One year I just happened to be there on that very day. I was a bit of a coward, actually. I declined their offer to join in the fun. Must be quite an art, running and flipping a pancake and catching it. I wonder if they still do that in Alcester in Warwickshire as well. I must check also with my nephew, who lives in Ashbourne in Derbyshire. Must ask him, do they still have mob football on Shrove Tuesday? Historically, it was just a rough ball game played in the street. Maybe the traffic situation is something that, makes it impossible these days. I'll have a word with him next time I catch up with him. Staying with spring, here's Clifford Brown, and usually with Dinah Washington. Hope, she says, with Herb Geller and Max Roach and Maynard Ferguson. And it might as well be spring.

Well, I didn't know about you, listeners, but I didn't hear any Dinah Washington on that. I must go and check my CD at home and see what it's all about. Keeping on with the sort of customs and practices of about this time of year, a little further north into Lancashire, less so into Yorkshire, really. Palm Sunday, and more so Good Friday. Well, they were times for egg rolling. Today, it's often called Berry Pace Eggers Day. But, well, it actually began in the 18th century in Preston. And at that time, it wasn't fun. It was a form of begging. And poor adults and children would dance, sing, or recite rhymes, hoping to be given some food or something to drink. Maybe even some money. With the 19th century, the custom sort of died out. But it was brought back in the 20th century in the form of the egg rolling event. Of course, it used to be hard-boiled eggs that were rolled. But today, of course, well, we have chocolate Easter eggs now, don't we? Or chocolate eggs anyway. And it's more often than not, I think, chocolate sort of rolled these days. I did smile a bit wryly at an old story of Shrovetide and Easter Fair. Because it said, in March, hot cross buns start to appear in the shops. That might have been true up to the 1950s or 60s, maybe even a little later. But nowadays, well, I can't think of a time of the year when hot cross buns are not on sale somewhere. Don't know how you feel about that, but me, I'm sorry that we now have all the year-round treats. You know, the ones that used to be for special occasions. At our house, there's one seasonal custom that doesn't change. Much to Roger's disappointment. Mince pies. I only bake them in December. For the rest of the year, there are no mince pies. Well, no homemade ones anyway. I'm quite fond of this next piece. It's a Spanish waltz written by Helmsberger. Here it is, I hope.

There we are. It was a live performance there because it was recorded on one of the New Year's Day concerts in Vienna. Daniel Barenboim conducting the Vienna Philharmonic Orchestra with Helmsberger's Spanish Waltz. Now, there were two Helmsbergers, two Joseph Helmsbergers. I'm never quite sure which one of those wrote that piece, but I have a suspicion that it was the father. A little bit of research there needed, I think, Leslie. Just try and find out exactly. Do you remember that old nursery rhyme that begins, "Oranges and lemons, say the bells of St. Clement's"? I wonder if you ever asked yourself, how did that rhyme begin? My reference book says that in the 18th century, the River Thames in London, well, it was much wider than it is today. And at that time, barges, they could navigate up the river as far as central London. Actually, to the moorings, which were just below the churchyard of St. Clement Danes Church. That's all not been forgotten. At this time of year, barges would be carrying oranges and lemons. So, lucky children then would be given some. It was in 1920 that the Reverend Bickford initiated the oranges and lemons service to keep this memory going. It actually started following the restoration of the church bells. And on the last Thursday of March, the children from the primary school of St. Clement's, they attended a service at the church, and they were given oranges and lemons. And they had bells to play the tune of the old rhyme. There's lots of blossom about at the moment. Cherry blossom mainly. But this one is orange blossom, an orange blossom special. And on this occasion, it's Chet Atkins' version.

Pumpkin's version of Orange Blossom Special. I'm the train chugging along into the distance. As quite often happens, my March issue of my Dalesman got quite a lot of references to things to do with spring. Obviously, spring sometimes is a bit later up there in the Yorkshire Dales than it is down in the warm south here. But the centre double page has a lovely photograph of a snowdrop's absolutely carpet of white in the garden of Mount Grace Priory. Of course, the farmers up there, they're busy with the lambing season. That brings back memories of the farm. My godmother's arger usually had one or two baskets with an orphan lamb tucked in it to keep it warm. Having orphan lambs was exhausting, really, because both she and her husband, well, he was out all hours of the day and often the night looking after the sheep, and my aunt, well, she had two young children, plus those orphan lambs, and they had to be fed 2 hourly, always. In the early days, both night and morning. I used to enjoy popping over from Bradford when I was there as a student, and I'd pop over some weekends to help out. And those baby lambs, my goodness me, were they thirsty lambs. But at least most of them survived. I had the odd tragedy, but most of them were okay. And this time of year, of course, the birds are starting to gather material to make their nests to raise the next generation. One of the items in my Dalesman I was pretty horrified about. The article said that the Yorkshire Dales are one of the worst places in the country for persecution of raptors. They've started a volunteer service called Eyes in the Skies. And they've published a list of things to look out for that may be put out to kill off the raptor birds. Things like baited traps and a whole load of other nasty tricks that the killers are using to reduce the population of birds like ospreys and hen harriers. I know my sister-in-law, the fishermen there at the lakes, they object to the ospreys taking fish from the rivers and lakes, but in real terms, you know, their quantities are not huge. And, well, it is the food they need to survive, isn't it? But anyway, mustn't go on about that. Here's a track sort of getting back to lambs a little bit. It's played by the Yorkshire Imperial Band, and it's called Bailero, Shepherd's Song.

That's the Yorkshire Imperial Band with The Shepherd's Song. Last week I started to think about something for today's programme, and the month of March sort of seemed like a possible subject. I jotted down a few notes, but I've got our listener Chris from North London to thank for this next item. Chris wondered if I'd be interested in an article in his magazine. He takes the History Today publication, and his latest one had an article in it on the history of the Tichborne Dole. As it's a Hampshire story, I'm very grateful to Chris for mentioning it to me. It's the story of Lady Mabella, who was born in the 12th century. She was a noblewoman known for her piety and charity. She gave charity to the village people of Tichborne. She was wealthy, or she was born wealthy, but of course, as the law was in those times, when she married, well, her money became her husband's property. Now, Sir Roger Tichborne was not a kindly or generous man. But Lady Mabella, she continued to give what she could to the village folk. And it was usually in the form of flour to bake bread. And the flour came from the Tichborne estate. Now, when she was ill and dying, she begged her husband to continue to give the villagers flour after she was gone. He, being a mean man, was not keen to give anything away. So he said to her that he'd give her all the flour to the poor from however much of the land she could walk round. Now, she was very ill, very, very ill. And he said, there was a time limit. One version of the story says she had to carry a blazing torch as she walked, and the other one said he would time her by how long a blazing log would burn. Whichever of those it is, she was unable to walk, so she called for her maids, and she crawled on hands and knees around the estate. Much to Sir Roger's annoyance, she managed to crawl around an area that was 23 acres in size. Now, to be sure he'd keep his promise, she put a curse on the family. If he broke his promise, there would be 7 sons who would have 7 daughters, and the family name would die out. Oh, a grim tale, listeners. Flour was given to the poor until 1796, when Sir Henry Tichborne decided to give money to the church instead. And there followed 7 sons, who only had 7 daughters. So Henry's son Edward, thinking this wasn't good, reverted to giving flour to the poor, and the curse was lifted. Those 23 acres are still known as the Crawls, and flour is traditionally given on the 25th of March to the people of Tichborne and Cheriton and Lane End, because it's given on Ladies' Day, the Feast of the Annunciation, and the local priest blesses the flour before it's given to the local residents. Well, now, how about a polka? Do you fancy a nice polka? Sturmschwitz Polka. And it's played, of course, by the Vienna State Opera Orchestra, conducted by Anton Paulin. Sturmschwitz, I think it means storm clash. So be prepared. Here we go.

Doom Switch Polka, Storm Crash Polka by Johann Strauss II and played by the Vienna State Opera Orchestra with Anton Paulin. I can never remember whether I prefer that or the Excursion Train Polka. And hard to choose between many of these Strauss polkas, really. Well, March to me means celandines, daffodils, cherry trees in blossom, and all the spring flowering plants popping up in the garden and on the verges. And of course the catkins. Going back to the oranges and lemons, when my son was in junior school, the local policeman, you know he had them in those days, he was much involved with the children and the schools. He organised the Panda Club quizzes. And, well, Panda, I suppose, after the Panda cars that they had for police cars in those days. But and then the school who won the final quiz. Yes, and it was my son's school. And he was so delighted, because they were brought home in a police car. Set the neighbours talking, but never mind. When he wasn't being a policeman, PC Neil, he knew his London inside out and had all kinds of talks he used to give. And one of his talks, he told about the origins of all the churches and how they fitted in to the oranges and lemons rhyme. PC Neil's talk so long ago, I sadly don't remember his explanation. But if you knew it as a child, I don't suppose you ever forget that. Oranges and lemons, say the bells of St. Clement's. You owe me 5 farthings, say the bells of St. Martin's. When will you pay me, say the bells of Old Bailey. When I grow rich, say the bells of Shoreditch. When will that be, say the bells of Stepney. I'm sure I don't know, said the great bell of Bow. And the last bit. Here comes a candle to light you to bed. Here comes a chopper to chop off your head. I think that was something to do with Newgate Prison. But don't take my word for it. I might be telling you a fib. From my everlasting diary, here's a piece by Mary Shelley. It says, happy, happy earth, fit habitation for gods, which so short a time before was bleak, damp and unwholesome. My spirits were elevated by the enchanting appearance of nature. The past was blotted from my memory, the present was tranquil, and the future gilded by bright rays of hope and anticipations of joy. Hard to believe that Mary Shelley could write that when, if you think about it, she was the authoress of the story of Frankenstein. Split personality there, I think, listeners. Hope you've had something from the show that you've enjoyed. All being well, I'll be with you next week. Look after yourselves, keep smiling, take care. Here's Django and the Hot Club of France with Shine.

0: Jesse and Falkirk sponsors tonight's programmes. 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
1: Welcome to Two's Company. I'm Les Peckham, and I hope you will join me for half an hour of recordings that all feature duets.

Tony Martin in duet with Diana Shore, and opening the programme with their recording of Manhattan. Welcome to Two's Company, another selection of duets which I hope you will enjoy. Into the British studios now for a married couple, Teddy Johnson and Pearl Carr, and they're going to sing I Can Give You the Starlight.

I Can Give You the Starlight, sung by Teddy Johnson and his wife, Pearl Carr. And from a British married couple to an American married couple, Steve Lawrence and his wife, Edie Gourmet. And they're going to sing Close Your Eyes.

0: Steve Lawrence and Edie Gourmet and a nice recording of Close Your Eyes. Bing Crosby and Bob Hope coming up now. They made a lot of films together back in the 50s and the 40s. In 1952, they were doing things Chicago style.
1: Look out! You ready for this?

he gets his neckties from Naples and his socks from Argyle. Speaks Oxford English, but he plays Chicago style. Wears a stick pin from Rio. Are you listening? You

Bing Crosby and Bob Hope there, and they were doing things Chicago style. Now, country music style recording now from Eileen Barton and Jimmy Wakely, and they're both bright-eyed and bushy-tailed.

Country music there from Eileen Barden and Jimmy Wakely, and they recorded Bright Eyed and Bushy Tailed. Two top stars now, Frankie Lane and Joe Stafford together. They always make some great duets, and this occasion they're singing Hey Good Lookin'.

Joe Stafford in duet with Frankie Lane and a lively recording of Hey Good Looking. Here's a classic duet coming up now, Judy Garland and Gene Kelly, and they're going to sing For Me and My Gal.

0: Look here, why, that's the parson waiting for me and my gal. And sometime we're gonna build a little home for two.
1: Or three.
0: Or four.
1: Or five.
0: Or maybe more. Loveland for me and my gal.
2: Judy Garland and Gene Kelly and For Me and My Gal. Back into the British studios again now for the great Ted Heath Band. Two of their top singers were Lita Rosa and Dennis Lotis, and they made this duet, She's a Lady.

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2: I'm as gentle as a lamb. I'm the most refined girl that the city has got.
3: She will beat up anyone who says that she's not.
2: I'm a highbrow.
0: A highbrow.
2: Boy, I'm classy.
3: And her manners are superb.
2: In a crowded bus, I find a guy with a seat.
0: What happens?
2: Then I

0: A golden necklace fit for a queen.
1: Ha! If that's a golden necklace, why is her neck turning green?
2: He's romantic.
1: I'm romantic.
2: He's the shy type.
1: Yes, that's my type.
2: He's the kind that girls can trust.
1: Well, that's nice.

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1: I'm the most refined girl that the city has got.
2: She will beat up anyone who says that she's not.
0: She's a highbrow.
3: She's a highbrow.
0: She's what class is.
3: You

0: lady.
1: Why, some lady.
2: I'm a lady. I'm a lady. I insist I am a lady.
1: Well, if you insist.
0: She's a lady.
2: I'm a lady. Oh, yeah.
3: Lita Rosa, Dennis Locus, and the great Ted Heath Band, and She's a Lady. One record to go on today's duets. Teresa Brewer in duet with Snooky Lanson. Back in 1950, they were saving their pennies. A penny a kiss, a penny a hug.

0: to Razor Brewer in duet with Snooky Lanson, and they were saving A Penny a Kiss, A Penny a Hug. And you've been listening to Two's Company. I'm Les Packham, and I hope you'll join me at the same time next week when I'll have another selection of duets. Bye for now.
1: Jesse in Falkirk sponsors tonight's programmes in memory of her husband, Stuart. Angel!

Welcome to another edition of Music Maestro Please here on Angel Radio with myself, David Goffrey. I do hope that you enjoy the programme and the tunes I'm about to play for you.

heard Django Reinhardt and Stefan Gappelli. It don't mean a thing if you ain't got that swing. Bud Freeman and the trio and those three little words.

Gerard Freeman and the trio Three Little Words. Moonlight Cocktails next, and Hutch playing you music from the golden era on Angel Radio.

couple of measures of moonlight and add a star, pouring the blue of the June night in one guitar, mixing a couple of dreamers, and there you are. Lovers hail for moonlight cocktail. Now add a couple of flowers, a drop of dew, serve a couple of hours till dreams come true. 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Moonlight cocktail, need a few. Cool it in the summer breeze, serve it in the starlight underneath the trees. 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Follow the simple directions and they will bring life of another complexion where you'll be king. 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

0: Follow the simple directions they will bring. 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Moonlight Cocktail.
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Here's Fats Waller and his rhythm, Shortening Bread.

0: What kind of bread is that? It must be good.
1: That's Fats Waller and his rhythm and shortening bread. More music, more memories. Music Maestro, please. Sam Costa, Peter York and his orchestra, and a nice cup of tea.

Valley. I found her dreaming on the golden sands. It happened on the beach at Ballyvally. And very soon we both were holding hands. And while we strolled along the beach together, we kissed and then she promised.

Music Maestro, please, with Tana Layton and Deep Purple, Helen Ward and Benny Goodman and his orchestra, Sing Me a Swing Song.

Alan Ward and Benny Goodman and his orchestra, Sing Me a Swing Song. Now, Benny Goodman with his orchestra, When Buddha Smiles.

playing you music from the golden era on Angel Radio and Artie Shaw. Oh, Lady Be Good. Here's Sid Phillips and his orchestra and the Palais de Danse.

more music, more memories with Ronnie Munro. Sing a song of sunbeams. Mantovani and his orchestra, Let's Fall in Love for the Last Time.

Mantovani in the orchestra, Let's Fall in Love for the Last Time. The Victory Polka is next, and Jolos and the orchestra.

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Thank you for your company. You've been listening to Music Maestro Please here on Angel Radio with myself, David Goffrey. I'll leave you with my signature tune from Flanagan and Allen and Music Maestro Please. Until we meet again, this is David Goffrey signing off on Angel Radio.

precious hours. Then she used to like waltzes. Now, Mr. Conductor, please don't play a waltz. You remember her grace? She danced it finely, and I loved her so.

Angel Through the Night has been sponsored by Jessie in Falkirk in memory of her husband, Stuart. May God bless you and give you peace.

Hello listeners, John Coker here from Cosham, and I'm going to be with you for the next half an hour with some of my favourite music and treasured memories. The first one is funny memory, really. This friend of mine, Auntie Minnie, she liked her little tipple, and we took her out many times. She always had one favourite song she would sing rather badly, which was "Smoke Gets in Your Eyes." The landlord would say, "For goodness sake, put a sock in it, Min." And, you know, her singing was terrible, but it's not a bad piece of music, really. I quite enjoy it now.

That was a nice piece of music by Arthur Kitt, 1955, most enjoyable. She's termed with having this sexy voice, and I believe she has, and I really enjoy it. Part of my life in the 50s really was going out to finding lovely pubs. I lived at Fareham or Bridgemary, and we would go out to a lovely old pub at Bishop's Waltham, but I can't think what the name is. It might have been B.I. or something, I don't know. But there used to be the landlady used to play the piano, and it was really lovely and beautiful sing-song that you could have at the top of your voice, and it was absolutely crazy with people, always crazy. And the piece that we always sang to, and well, we used to make a lot of noise, I suppose, and a little bit out of tune, but you know what it's like when you've had a couple of drinks, and this is your cheating heart. And she used to play that very good. Well, having sung it and had a couple of drinks, I bought the record by Frankie Lane.

That last piece was Your Cheating Heart, Frankie Lane. My next memory dates back to 1951-ish, I suppose, when I was in the Merchant Navy. There was a fellow shipmate who always listened to Max Jaffa on a Sunday night. He always, the announcer always used to introduce a piece last, so you never knew what it was, but this shipmate, he was a lot older than me. But he could name every piece of music that was played before it was announced, which I thought was very good. And I believe the programme on the BBC was Glamorous Nights.

My last tune that was played was a Hungarian dance by Max Jaffer. A memory of mine is quite good, really. It dates back to school days, all 1948 time, I suppose. And used to have a wonderful time when we were lads all over Port Stain Hill and everything. One of the school friends I had at that time was Graham Hoskins. He lived at Wallington, which is up at Fareham, and we were in the Sea Cadets together. But then, before leaving school at the age of 15, as it was then, he joined the Royal Marines, the boy service, the Royal School of Music, to learn to play a couple of instruments. He couldn't play at all any instruments, but I believe you've got to nowadays. So off he went, and then I didn't really hear from him until almost recently, and far quite recent really, that he'd actually came up through the ranks in the Marine, and is now Lieutenant Colonel Graham Hoskins. He was actually giving a concert at Eastneath Barracks. So I thought, well, I must go and see this, and obviously I did, and it was most enjoyable. So I would like a piece of music by the Royal Marines called Anchors Away.

that was anchored away by the Royal Marines. Another fairly recent memory, 1983-ish, I suppose, of my dear wife, Jean. She plays the keyboard, I suppose you could say, as a amateur, but going out with the leader, Dick White, and the rest of the ensemble, probably about eight of them, to all these retirement homes in the area, Lee Park, or as far as Petersfield. And it's all voluntary, and the ladies and gents, they do enjoy it. This particular memory is when a collection of mass bands from Bournemouth, Portsmouth, Wimbledon, Ruislip, and others all joined together to play under the baton of one conductor. This was up at Wimbledon, I think, at this particular time, and that was really good. And we're talking a lot of band getting together. And the piece I remember was King Cotton, which is another march.

0: That was a march, King Cotton, by Her Majesty's Coldstream Guards. Another memory of mine, this is a lovely memory, I must have been 11 or 12 in 1947, going to the Coliseum in Edinburgh Road, which I believe now is a supermarket, and queuing up with Mother. This was quite a trip for her because we lived over at Bridgemary, and this was really an eating for her. And queuing up with Mother and going to the gods and laughing at, well, all the comedians and girls dressing up, and also girls standing still with nothing on. But the most outstanding memories, I suppose, is Max Miller singing some of his Near to the Mark songs, which as 11 or 12, I don't think I took too much notice of it, but I really enjoy hearing some of them now.
1: You've read the advertisements in all the papers concerning the figures of women. They buy belts and corsets and other form, shape as well, anything they can look slim in. Now, I've got a system of very great use. It's showing the ladies how to reduce. Girls, look after your figures. You must be slim nowadays. So make an eclipse of both your hips and you'll get lots of hoorays. Girls, look after your figures or you'll get left on the shelf. If you've a small figure, your chances are bigger. Well, figure it out for yourself. That's to give you an idea. I'm a woman improver. They say laugh and grow fat, but I don't believe it. Every girl should have a slim figure in the ballroom and a fat one in the bank. I can help you to reduce both. Diet and exercise, that's what does it. I can change you from outsize to shop size before you know where you are. No chocolates, no pastries, no steak and kidney puddings, nothing. So what you pay for my advice, you save on food. It's quite true that a woman has got to starve herself in order to wear the fashionable gowns, and her husband has got to starve himself in order to pay for them. And then there's exercise. A woman said to me, I know my figure is not what it should be, but I have a perfect pair of legs. I said, you know the old saying, seeing's believing. That's the worst of fashion. Some time ago, short skirts were the rage. A man could tell at a glance what kind of legs his girl had got. Now he's got to go to great lengths to find out. I went to an old-fashioned ball last week. All the people there were supposed to dress in the style of the Victorian days. I complimented one lady on how nice she looked in a bustle. She got very annoyed. She said she wasn't wearing one. Because it's not very easy being a lady's accountant. They say that figures can't lie. Well, I know one or two figures that can't even stand up.
2: That's a nice tie you've got, Max.
1: I got it from a girl in Italy.
2: Do you know her?
1: No, but I went round with her for a bit.
2: And a nice handkerchief, too.
1: Yeah.
2: Celanese?
1: Selling what?
2: Celanese.
1: No, giving them away. A little monologue entitled Birds and Their Habits. Names but no addresses. Jack and Jill went up the hill just like two cocklings. Jill came down with half a ground. She wasn't up there 2 minutes. Of course, there's a lot of money in this slimming business. No woman likes to get stout unless she gets it in the bottle. Now, my wife, I've got a wife. I've got the best wife in England. The other one's in Africa. She weighs 28 stone. It's too much. I know it's. You don't have to tell me. She goes dancing to get her weight down, but I don't think it makes any difference. She's got the advantage of the slim girls when she goes dancing. She doesn't have to shimmy like the slim girls. She just walks quick, stops sudden, and lets nature take its course. You know, I used to be a failure until I washed my pants in scented soap, and now I get every dance. But what does a woman care what her husband thinks? It's what the dressmaker thinks. If she can't wear the up-to-date model, she might as well go without. And my wife goes without. I bought her a violin last week to give her chin a rest. My wife talks through her nose. A fella said, what's the matter with her mouth? I said, it's worn out. Girls, look after your figures. You must be slim nowadays. So make an eclipse of both your hips and you'll get lots of hoorays. Girls, look after your figures or you'll get left on the shelf. If you've a small figure, your chances are bigger. Well, figure it out for yourself.
0: That was a piece of music by Max Miller, The Woman Improver. My next memory is, about 1973 or 74, watching television. I think it was Jukebox Jury with David Jacobs, and he used to have a team of three or four people that would give their votes. And there was one girl, she was only a little girl, really, and she had a Birmingham accent, and she always used to say, I'll give it five. And they were always having her on there, and she didn't have any talent as such, I suppose, but I suppose, a couple of months later or 3 months later, she appeared in a show on the King's Theatre. And we thought, ah, we're going to see that. It was an old-time musical. And she was actually the star of the show. Right, one of these songs that she sang was Secondhand Rose, but she certainly never sang it as good as the lady that is going to perform now for you, Fanny Bryce. So I hope you enjoy this one. My mother was always singing it.

Secondhand Rose was that last piece by Fanny Bryce. We move into another rather sad memory, really. It's my sister's. I suppose she must have been about 17, and she used to buy some decent music, and we had this radiogram. It was for Auntie. Oh, it was a lovely piece of furniture with doors on the side where you could put the records in, and she would go in there and play all sorts of pieces of music. It was all mainly orchestral stuff. She'd be waiting for her boyfriend, and he would come along, and I suppose they would have a little kiss and cuddle, and then they would go off out. This was probably in the 1950s. I think she was about 17 or something like that. But anyway, the years passed by. She got herself married, had two children, and she died at the young age of 38, and they just didn't know what she really died of. It was so sudden. But one of her pieces of music, I think there was a film at the time called Summer Place. I'm sure it was a sad film, and it used to be a piece of music, Summer Place, and I think it was Percy Faith that used to play it. That was the record we had. So that brings back rather a sad memory, but sort of enjoyable in a way, because she really used to enjoy herself there putting on the records.

That last piece was Summer Place with Jackie Ray. This is John Coker saying goodbye for now. Hope you enjoyed my music and memories, and that you will hear me again sometime. So bye-bye for now.

0: Angel Through the Night has been sponsored by Jessie in Falkirk in memory of her husband, Stuart. May God bless you and give you peace.
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6: 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Half an hour of uninterrupted music put together by me, Bill Davis. And starting with something like this. Ollie!

0: And that concludes this music box, where you heard You Send Me by Sam Cooke, then Let There Be Love, Nat King Cole at the microphone, George Shearing at the piano. After that, you heard The Folks Who Live on the Hill, sung by Peggy Lee. Then Thou Swell, sung by Blossom Dearie, followed by My Heart Belongs to Daddy, with the great voice of Julie London, followed by Manhattan, by Ella Fitzgerald. Then an instrumental, Take the A-Train, by Jackie Gleason and his orchestra, followed by The Things We Did Last Summer, sung by Nancy Wilson, and finally, Wishing and Hoping, by Dusty Springfield. 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
3: 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You are here with me, Jackie, with 25 minutes of Good Morning Cheer. The quote for the day is, for each new morning, let there be a flow of love and let there be a light of happiness in every direction. Today's list of records includes UK's charts, one-off hits of 1959 and the 60s. Let's start with the Overlanders, Michelle from 1966.

The Archies' Sugar Sugar. Green Tambourine by the Lemon Pipers was one of the first psychedelic pop chart toppers in 1967.

Green Tambourine, The Lemon Pipers. John Fred and his Playboy Band was an American swamp pop rock and roll band best known for the 1967 hit song Judy in Disguise with Glasses.

John Fred and his Playboy band, Judy in Disguise with Glasses. One of the most charmingly addictive songs of all time is Where Did You Go to My Lovely by Peter Starsted, released in 1969.

Peter Starsted, Where Did You Go, My Lovely? Something in the Air is a song by English rock band Thunderclap Newman. It was a number one single for 3 weeks in the UK singles chart in July 1969.

0: Something in the Air, Thunderclap Newman. That was the last record for today's programme. Thank you for joining me. Don't forget the quote for the day. For each new morning, let there be a flow of love and let there be a light of happiness in every direction. Until next time, goodbye.
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Oh, look, Benny King mood I'm in this morning. You can tell that because I played a more, and First Taste of Love. This is Marky Boy in the chair for your breakfast bustle on a Friday. Yes, it's Friday. Can you believe it? The 8th of May, 2026. I don't know where the weeks are going. I really don't. But listen, it is Friday, and you and I are sharing another breakfast together until 9 this morning. Are you well?

Love that. Malcolm Roberts, may I have the next dream with you, if you don't mind. Lovely to have your company this morning. Like I say, I hope I do find you well. A bit of a cloudy day out there today. A bit of overcast. As I was walking in this morning, a little bit of rain. Yeah, just spitting. Nothing major. But I will have your weather forecast for you. See how I led on to that? Brilliant. We've got to have the weather forecast for you to let you know what's happening today with the weather. Is it going to be sunny? Do you need your umbrellas? Do you need your thermals? Who knows? But I'll tell you that in a bit. I'll also have your What's On diary, of course, letting you know what events are happening in and around this area. And, of course, I'll have your programme schedule just before 9 to let you know where your favourite presenters and your favourite programmes are throughout this day. Oh, I love being in this chair.

I remember that being the Nimble advert. Wonderful. Honey Bus, I Can't Let Maggie Go. Before that, the wonderful Bee Gees and To Love Somebody. You know I love you out there, don't you? Welcome to the bustle. We'll have the weather forecast for you. But I must clear something up. Wednesday evening, there's a lot of rumour going around Wednesday evening that I had to take Ivan's place in the synchronised swimming. And a lot of people ask me, did I have my bikini or my mankini on? It was a mankini, people.

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1: I'll tell you what, if you did see me floating on my back in a pool or in the sea with a mankini or whatever swimming item I have on, speedos or whatever, you wouldn't like. I look like a walrus. Yeah, that's the truth. Anyway, there was Dionne Warwick and Do You Know the Way to San Jose? Listen, I'm sorry to put that visual in your mind as you're eating breakfast. Angel Radio weather then for the 8th of May 2026 for Dorset, Hampshire, West Sussex and the Isle of Wight. Your sunrise this morning, that was at 5:25. Well, today is going to have clouds. There will be some sunny spells with that chance of the odd shower. Mid-morning temperature today of 14, that's 57. Rising to 16, that's 61 this afternoon. Your high tide at Portsmouth, that's at 4:38 this afternoon, with a sunset tonight at 8:36. It's going to be mainly clear skies overnight, with a temperature of 12 degrees centigrade, 54 Fahrenheit. And it's a waning gibbous moon tonight. Saturday is going to start as a sunny day, but become a cloudy day with some rain tomorrow. A mid-morning temperature tomorrow of 15, that's 59, rising to 17, that's 63 tomorrow afternoon. So then, Sunday looks like being unsettled with thick cloud and heavy showers. Monday morning will be sunny, but it will be cloudy in the afternoon. Tuesday is going to bring some sunny spells, cloudy intervals and some showers. Bit of a mixed bag then.
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Oh, the late, great Dame Vera Lynn. And the stars will remember. Played that especially for Chris and Keith in North London this morning. Good morning, guys. Hope you're well this morning. Thanks for your company. Good morning to Thelma, listening gospel. Yes, that young bird, Thelma. She's been on the phone again and said, Marky boy, can we play the Platters and Only You?

A gentleman who celebrates his 100th birthday today is one David Attenborough. Yes, happy birthday, David Attenborough. And Dave Down Under gave me a call and said, listen, Dave Attenborough's 100 today. Can you find a record to celebrate that from all of us at Angel Radio? The only thing I could think of was Bing and All Around the World, because that's what he does, doesn't he? He travels all around the world to bring us these fantastic nature programmes, and it's a pleasure to wish David Attenborough a 100th birthday. There was Bing and Around the World. Brilliant. And another lady who celebrates her birthday today is one Chris of Waterlooville. Morning, Chris. She celebrates, she won't mind me telling you this, she's 84 today. Yeah. And she phoned up and said, Marky boy, she said, is there any chance that you could do a three in a row for me this morning

is my 84th birthday. So apologies to Bill in Brentford, who was down today for his Breakfast Bustle triple play, but I know he won't mind if I bump him back just for a day or so. To bring Chris in Waterlooville to celebrate her birthday, she's chosen three tunes at the age of 84. Wonderful. We'll do that shortly. In the meantime, before the What's On Diary, I'll play this for Tony and Bognor. It's the Everly Brothers.

0: What's on Diary is sponsored by David in leafy Shepherd's Bush, who is certainly no angel.
1: For Tony and Bognor, there was the Everly Brothers and Love Hurts. Three items to tell you about on today's diary, beginning with Saturday, the 9th of May, that's tomorrow, with that tea dance at St Saviour's Church in Jervis Road in Stamshaw. That event runs from 2:30 till 4 p.m. Tickets for this are £7. It does include that cream tea. Do love a cream tea. Oh, yeah. That's why I look like a walrus. Dancing and entertainment as well. And if you'd like further information or you'd like to book that, you can just pop them an email, ascensionportsea@gmail.com. Or you can give them a call, 075 135 44151. On Sunday the 10th of May, the King's Theatre are holding their proms, and it's hosted by our very own Fred Dynage, good old Fred, featuring a 35-piece orchestra, the Resonant Choir, and a lineup of soloists performing prom favourites like Land of Hope and Glory, Jerusalem, Rule Britannia, and the White Cliffs of Dover. Tickets to this are from £10. They are available from the kingsportsmouth.co.uk website, or you can phone that box office on 023 92 82 82 82. And finally, this coming Monday, the 11th of May, if you fancy a film, there's two showings of the film H is for Hawk. It's showing at the Emsworth Community Cinema at 3:30 and 7:30 p.m. It's following the sudden death of her father, Helen loses herself in memories of their time birding and exploring the natural world together. She trains a wild goshawk named Mabel, but as she teaches Mabel to hunt and fly free, Helen discovers how deeply she's neglected her own emotions and life. Very powerful. Tickets are available from Bookends in the High Street, Emsworth, for £5, and the Community Centre offers, of course, weekdays from 10 a.m. till 1. They're also available on the door as well. If you'd like more information on that, you can give them a ring on 01 243 373 8905. And that, my friends, is today's diary.
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1: Now, a very special Breakfast Bustle triple play this morning for Chris in Waterlooville, celebrating her 84th birthday. Like I say, she won't mind me telling you that she's 84. Chris, all best wishes to you. Happy birthday from all of us here at Angel Radio to you. Hope you have a fantastic day. We play 3 for you. Matt Munro, Before I Go, Shirley Bassey, The Wonderful Till, and Gene Pitney, I'm Gonna Be Strong. For Chris, celebrating her 84th birthday, let's do today's schedule.
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1: 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Thank you to Richard for sponsoring our Radio Times. Here is today's schedule for Friday the 8th of May. Following me at 9 o'clock is our Candice, of course, with her late breakfast. She's already here, I think. I think I heard her banging about in reception just a moment ago. That's sponsored by Michael in Angus with the quiz from Drifter Dave. 10:45, we got one of those Les Peckham shorts. Today, it's the King, yes, Elvis, sponsored by Jerry Oliver in Emsworth. We bring you a lunchtime concert at 11, followed by Steve Ashley and his Hot Pipes at 11:30. That programme sponsored by David in Shepherd's Bush. Moppy in Purbrook with Love sponsors Henry Turtle. He brings you that tingle factor at midday. And then I shall return at 1 o'clock with our Josie for your Friday afternoon request and dedication programme at your requests. That's sponsored by Pussycat. Our thanks to Jim in Romsey for sponsoring DAB Dave's Let's Harmonise. That's at 3:30. Rich will be here at 4 with his 4 o'clock rock, sponsored by Jerry Oliver in Emsworth. Lynn from Sheffield, in memory of Trev, sponsors Simon's Moondog Boogie. That's at 5. And then Big Cole, Leslie with Pat on the phones. Yes, it's the Big Cole Show from 6, sponsored by David in Shepherd's Bush. Ted Nunn brings you Music Makers at 8, sponsored by Roger and Silla in Princeton, Iowa. Bill Steelwell comes in at 9:30 to bring you at Thought for the Week before Ted continues his journey into melody from 9:35. That programme sponsored by Nan's Angel in Bedhampton. And then our Angel programmes tonight are sponsored by Richard Palmer, which we thank him for. Beginning with Iris at 10 past 10, she takes you around to 5:35 when we bring a spotlight on the Andrews and the Boswell sisters. That's going to be a cracking programme. DAB Dave's all over the place at 6:35. Holger in Germany, kindly sponsors Yvonne and her Good Morning programme. That's at 7:30. I shall be back with you tomorrow morning at 8 with the Breakfast Bustle. That's sponsored by Richard Palmer. And Bill and Stella on Haley Island sponsor Pete Cross. Yes, Cross is back at 9 tomorrow with Remember the 60s. He's also doing Brian's programme, Remember the 50s. So double helping a Crosser tomorrow. And that, my friends, is today's schedule.
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play that, especially for Terry Wan Imports, a small in searches and learning the game. Before that, Linda and Ken and M. Wamsted, a bit of Elvis, can't beat a bit of Elvis, and The Grass Won't Pay No Mind. That's it. You and I have shared another breakfast, and I thank you for your company this morning. I hope you've enjoyed it. I know I have. I'll be back with you later on this afternoon, as already mentioned, with Josie for your request and dedication programmes. Join us for that if you possibly can. If not, you and I back here for breakfast tomorrow morning at 8. You enjoy the rest of your Friday, and I'll leave you with this one for Carol and Tony in Chipping Sodbury, especially for Tony. It's Billy Fury. I love how you love me. See you later. Ta-ta. I love how you

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5: 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A pension is a long-term investment. The fund value may fluctuate and can go down. 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I'm looking forward to hearing from you.
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6: 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Today I'm a volunteer at the Bognor Regis branch of the RAF Association, and I'd like to extend a warm invitation to you to come and join us. 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

0: Today's Late Breakfast is sponsored by Michael in the lovely county of Angus in Scotland. 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
1: Good morning, everybody. It is Friday. It's 9 a.m., which means you have me, Candace, for the next hour and a half. Oh, it might be hour and 45. Let's just check this. I never remember to check this bit first thing in the morning. I'm here for, I think, an hour and 45 minutes. So that's lucky, a little bit of extra time this morning. I hope we're all well. It is the 8th of May, 2026, and that means it is VE Day today. I'm going to be talking about sports, because I tell you what, last week was sports, and you guys enjoyed it so much and had so many leftover songs. I think I've got like 5 or 6 leftover songs and still loads of stuff to talk about. I didn't even cover half of it. So we're going to do sports, and then we're also going to do a little bit of VE Day knowledge. I know a lot of other presenters will cover this, but I am going to just touch upon it a little bit, because I think we can't just gloss over it and pretend it's not happening, can we? It's too important for that. Anyway, first I'm going to play some requests left over, and then I'm going to play a song for my lovely sponsor, Michael in Angus. Don't forget, if you want to join me on YouTube, I can see everybody. I'm getting like little hearts sent to me and everything. I can see Becky's there. I can see Martin's there. If you do want to join me on YouTube, you can watch the video live stream of me in the studio and basically just watch the Angel Radio chaos unfold in real time. You just have to go onto YouTube and search Angel Vintage. If you do, please subscribe. It's a fantastic way to support the radio station. You just click subscribe. It doesn't cost anything. You don't get any emails. Nothing happens, but we get a notification, and it means we can earn a little bit more money for the station, so we would appreciate it. Yeah, other than that, let's get on with the requests. Fred the Red in Mitcham, obviously where I've been talking about football, he says this is Crystal Palace's tune. This is... Wait a minute. I'm on the wrong thing. This is Dave Clark 5. Wait, what have I done with it? Oh, there it is. It was in the first place I looked. That's just typical, isn't it? This is the Dave Clark 5 with Baby I'm Glad all over again.

And that was Glad All Over. That was for Fred the Red in Mitcham. And that was the Dave Clark Five. Or I think it's also known as Baby I'm Glad All Over Again. But I think the actual official name is Glad All Over. Apparently that is Crystal Palace's song. So, there you go. Do you know what? I feel like I need to sneeze. I've never sneezed on air before. I will try and mute the microphone if I do sneeze so I don't explode your eardrums and your speakers. But I wonder what happens. Oh, dear. What happens if you sneeze on air? I don't know. Anyway, right, that was a really good one to start the day off, actually. We've got loads and loads and loads of requests. The theme this week is sports. We have a quiz coming up in about 15 minutes. I can hear the phone's going completely crazy. Ivan came in to visit. Do you know who? We had a visit from Drifter Dave last week, and that was absolutely brilliant. It was so much fun to meet him. I was so excited. And I should have grabbed him to read the quiz out, but unfortunately, he was kind of like just passing really quickly. He parked in a like 15-minute bay or whatever, half an hour bay or whatever it was. But I should have grabbed him to read the quiz. If he comes in ever again on my show, I will get him to read the quiz out because that would be absolutely fantastic. Okay, Jenny on Hailing Island. Good morning, Jenny. She requested the Ripcords with This Little Woody. And hopefully, there's a couple of versions, but I think I have the right version. So hopefully this is correct, Jenny.

And that was The Ripcords with This Little Woody. And that was for Jenny on Hailing Island. Thank you so much, Jenny. And next, goodness me, I feel like I'm just juggling a million things this morning. Not complaining, just commenting. There's just lots of things going on. Jeffrey, good morning, Jeffrey. Last week he requested Dusty Springfield with Going Back.

And that was for Jeffrey. That was Dusty Springfield with Going Back. Thank you so much, Jeffrey, and thank you for waiting for a week for that. Next, we have Eve in Drayton. She requested Harry Secombe with Summer Song. So here we go. If I can get it to work, wait a minute. Oh,

And that was Summer Song by Harry Secombe. What a lovely voice. I absolutely love that man's voice. And that was for Eve in Drayton. Thank you so much, Eve. Okay, and Ian in Burrow-in-Furness, and he requested Ben Hewitt with For Quite a While, and he said this was for Anne.

And that was Ben Hewitt with For Quite a While for Anne from Ian in Burrow in Furness. Okie dokie. Goodness me. Well, I'm going to play my a song for my sponsor, Michael, in Angus. Lovely Michael in lovely Angus. And then we're going to do the quiz. And then we're going to talk a little bit about some sports. I can't believe how many requests I've already got. I have a feeling there's going to be, we're going to have to end the requests pretty soon already, and it's only 20 past nine. But anyway, I'm not complaining. I'm so happy so many people are listening and wanting to take part. That makes me very happy. Michael in Angus, thank you so much for sponsoring my show. Mark picked this song for you, for me, because I couldn't think of one I wanted to play. So he said, what about Petula Clark? And thank you. So this is for you, because thank you for sponsoring my show.

0: And that was Petula Clark with Thank You from 1964. And that was to say thank you to my lovely sponsor, Michael in Angus. I hope your weather's nicer than ours. It is absolutely pouring with rain outside. Becky, she's in South Surrey and she does not have rain. She said it's very sunny where she is. And Eric, who's in Pembrokeshire, he said he's also got sun. So I feel like it might just be us here in Portsmouth and we're just getting really dark, grey, rainy skies. Anyway, I'm sure somebody's got in somewhere's appreciating it, so my cat's probably enjoying it. Hamilton, he absolutely loves the rain, that cat. He's honestly just, oh, I don't know. But he's like my little shadow at the moment. He just follows me everywhere, and if I don't let him come in the room I'm in, he cries like a baby. This morning I heard him crying, so I called Hamilton, and I was brushing my teeth, but I had the door closed, so he's crying outside the bathroom door, so I had to let him in. And then he was kind of staring at me, crying because he wants breakfast. So I was trying to say to my husband, can you call him downstairs? But he won't go without me. So my husband's like shaking his food. And the cat wants to run because he wants to go get his breakfast. But he wants to stay with me. So I was trying to like taking him to the top of the stairs and trying to like shoo him down the stairs. I was like, go. Go get your breakfast. I'm trying to get ready. Stop screaming at me. But he does this pitiful little meow. It hardly sounds like a meow at all, but it's very loud. So I don't know, he's such a funny little creature, honestly. He's such a sweetie though, I love him so much. Anyway, enough about the cat. I could tell you funny stories about him forever, but I will not. Let's do the quiz.
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0: Okie dokie, this is the quiz. This is quiz number 28.

0: Okay. Or you can jump on YouTube and tell me yourself in the comments. That is Angel Vintage on the YouTube channel. Okay. Quiz question number one. What kind of animal is a vervet? What kind of animal is a vervet? Question number two. How many crews are involved in the Oxford and Cambridge boat race? How many crews are involved in the Oxford and Cambridge boat race? Okay, didn't know this one. Question three. What was the 16th of April 1995 famous for? What is the 16th of April 1995 famous for? Question four. Which famous Carry On film star was born on this day in 1913? Which famous Carry On film star was born in on this day, May the 8th, in 1913? Question 5A. Which U.S. island did Captain Cook get killed on? Which U.S. island did Captain Cook get killed on? 5B. What is the insignia shown in the top left-hand corner of that island's flag? What is the insignia shown in the top left-hand corner of this island's flag? Funnily enough, I learnt a flag fact yesterday, but I won't tell you because it will give you a clue for fact number five, so I'll tell you later on in the program, if I remember. Question six. What children's game... Hang on. This goes over two pages. Let me get this right. Sorry. Which children's game is said to be invented by David Bowie and then that became an urban myth? So it's an urban myth. It's not fact. But what is the... There's an urban myth that says David Bowie invented a game. Which game was it? Okay. Hopefully you know at least one of those answers. If you don't worry, because I often never know the answers, but it's good fun to just give it a try anyway.
1: Candice's quiz was kindly sponsored by Drifter Dave from Wellow near the New Forest.
0: Thank you so much, Drifter Dave, for not only sponsoring the quiz, but actually also creating the quiz every single week. He takes time out of his day to send me a quiz every week. And he sends them to me, and the answers are always correct. So I check double check, but he has always got everything completely accurate. So perfect. Thank you, Dave. I'm going to play Dave's song now, actually. Drifter Dave requested The Drifters with Nobody But Me. There it is. Hang on. Right, here we go. This is for Drifter Dave.

0: And that was The Drifters with Nobody But Me. And that was for Drifter Dave, because nobody but Drifter Dave does the quiz. I just read it out. I'm literally just the voice. I am just the voice. Okay, before we play any more music, and we do have a lot of requests, actually. I might have to say, I can hear the phone ringing, but after Chris has answered that phone, I might have to say no more, but we'll see. We will see. Let's do some info. Okay, well, first and foremost, it is VE Day today, and that's very important. My most favourite fact about VE Day... Oh, hang on one second, ladies and gentlemen.
1: Have you got a theme today?
0: Sports. The theme is sports or VE Day. Either of those. There you go. That was Chris asking if there's a theme. So... yes, there is. VE Day or sports. Kind of not really linked, but the sports is running over from last week, and today is VE Day, so I do want to talk about it. But VE Day, fun facts. So, of course, VE Day is Victory in Europe Day. And do you know that a lot of places in, like, Eastern Europe and Russia actually celebrate on the 9th of May because of the time difference? There, it was the 9th of May when it was Victory in Europe Day for them. So that's interesting. My most favorite fact about VE Day is that on the actual day, obviously, that it happened in 1945, Queen Elizabeth II, who was at the time Princess Elizabeth, and her sister, Princess Margaret, I think that's correct, actually snuck out into the crowd and snuck into the street parties and celebrated with us normies. She was just celebrating with, like, the normal, regular people. And a few people recognized her, but most people didn't realize who she was. So I think that is absolutely fantastic. And she later on in an interview said it was one of the most interesting nights of her life. So I love that so much. I would love to meet somebody. Imagine if your granddad was like, yeah, I partied with Princess Elizabeth or Queen Elizabeth. Just like completely, that's totally normal. If there is somebody listening who was out in the streets, can you tell me if you saw her? That would just make my life complete. I think that's wonderful. That is one of the reasons I absolutely loved Queen Elizabeth. She was just Queen Elizabeth II, I would like to say. She was just so, full of life. I loved her. She was very vivacious. I think that's what it is. But the royal family, of course, they went out onto the balcony and everybody was like clapping and cheering, and they actually ended up going out 8 times because the crowd kept calling, wanting them to come out. And Winston Churchill announced on radio, there has been victory in Europe, and apparently he said, this is your victory. And it is reported that lots of people shouted back at the radio announcement, no, it is yours. So there was lots of... Oh, and church bells rang out as well. Church bells rang out freely for the first time, because before that, where there'd obviously been like a blackout and everybody had to be quiet and everything had to be dark, they couldn't have church bells, and they used the church bells as like warnings for raids and things like that, bombings and whatever. But they couldn't use them for just normal church services or celebrations. So on VE Day, they rang the church bells freely. Unfortunately, Japan didn't actually, there wasn't victory in Japan until August, but victory in Europe is massive, so that's very exciting. And I think, well, I don't know if this is a rumor or not, but it is said that a lot of fountains, people were swimming in fountains, there was fountains filled with beer, people were climbing lampposts, dancing on buses, people were going crazy. Loads of people had street parties, they dragged all the tables and chairs into the streets, they decorated, and even although there was still rationing going on, people just brought all the food out that they could just to have a party. I think that is absolutely awesome. Okay, so apparently, of course, there were paper shortages during the wartime. So that's where this fabric bunting comes in. Of course, now we buy paper bunting, ironically, because it's easier and cheaper and quicker. But people made fabric bunting for celebrations. So those are all my fun facts that I know about VE Day, which those are my favourite facts. I think the facts that make the celebrations feel more human. I know there's a lot of like technical facts, and I'm sure a lot of people would talk about the other stuff around VE Day, but I wanted to talk about that sort of stuff because I think that's the sort of thing that I like about British culture. It kind of shows that, I don't know, it just feels very British to me, and I really like that. Maybe everybody should get their British flag out or their English flag out tonight and celebrate VE Day. I'm not saying say have a street party because it's pouring with rain here in Portsmouth, but we should have an English party. Have a party and celebrate being English. I think that would be absolutely wonderful. I'd love to do that. I might do that anyway. I might go dig up my English flag and hang it from my bedroom window. Okay, right, okay. The next song. Let's play some music. Oh, something very strange is happening with my YouTube channel. I don't know what's going on with that. Chris, could I just ask you to take... Never mind. Can you take that outside so it doesn't... Sorry, everybody. There's just a bit of a technical issue right here. I'm not sure what it's doing. I don't know if it's going to start making a noise in a minute. If you are on my YouTube channel, I have just had to unplug the camera because it started making an incredibly strange noise and went black. So I will be back on there in a minute, but I need to just, I don't know, figure that out in a moment. Anyway, more importantly, the music. My friend Dunya, I played a song for her last week and she missed it. So good morning, Dunya. Hopefully you are listening to this one. She has requested anything by Elvis. So I said, right, what about Come On Everybody? Because I feel like that's quite a, I don't know, it makes me think of, well, it makes me think I could sing it at sport. But here's Elvis with Come On Everybody. And this is for Dunya in Southsea.

Sorry, everybody. I'm just trying to figure out the YouTube channel, and then I got distracted and was going to play another song, and then I didn't. So that's why there was silence there. If you are on the YouTube channel, I have absolutely no idea what's going on. I think YouTube's just crashed, so just bear with us there for a moment. That was Elvis with Come On Everybody, and that was for Dunyear, and I played that because I felt like that was quite an upbeat song. It made me think of, you could probably have it at sports, you would definitely have a celebration to it, and I know Dunyear loves Elvis. She did say any Elvis song, so that's good. Okay, let's do Martin, also known as Blimey. His nickname is Blimey on YouTube, so I often call him Blimey by mistake, but his name is Martin. Martin is very lovely, and he's helped me a few times with some technical website issues that I've had. Little did I know that that's what he does, but I did think he's quite smart, he'll know what he's talking about, and then it was very helpful. But Martin has requested Jack Jones with Wives and Lovers, and he said this is a naughty song, it's completely inappropriate, and it can only be played at Angel, so could I please play it? And I said yes, if I get into trouble I'm blaming him. So if you are like upset about this, please make your email out to Martin. I'm only joking. I'm sure it's not that bad. This is Jack Jones with Wives and Lovers from 1963.

That was Jack Jones with Wives and Lovers from 1963, and that was from Martin on YouTube. Thank you so much. I just said to him, I'm sorry, I played your song, I panicked. Okay, we are having lots of technical issues with the YouTube, but you know, I don't know, these things they are what they are. Chris said to me, oh, your voice is better. I said, yes. And she said, but you have something in your eye. And I said, oh, that's gone now as well. And she said, oh, but the YouTube's not working. I was like, no, that's the current issue, is the YouTube is not working. I don't know what's happening. Okay, I'm going to have to say, sadly, no more requests, because I know we're only halfway through the show, but I have got about 25 requests in front of me. So I'm going to say no more requests. I'm really, really sorry. Of course, next week you can go back to requesting. We will take your requests again next week. I will be here. Eric in Haverford West. Good morning, Eric, and good morning, Karen, and good morning, Robert. Karen is Eric's daughter, and Robert is his grandson. Eric has requested, let me get the name of this right. This is Lord Beginners and Calypso Rhythm Kings with Victory Test Match from 1950. It was when England beat the West Indies in cricket. That's good. That fits perfectly and takes us right onto our sports theme. So that's absolutely ideal. Here we go.

And that was Lord Beginner and Calypso Rhythm Kings with Victory Test Match. That was for Eric in Haverford West. And he says that was for when England beat the West Indies in cricket. Thank you so much. Okay, let's do a little bit, some facts about, I'll tell you what, let me play one more song and then I'm going to tell you some facts about some sports. I've got some interesting sports, some strange sports, all sorts of sports. But Terry One in Portsmouth has requested Johnny Sandon with, Right, that isn't going to work. I'm really sorry. I've actually loaded the wrong song. I do apologise, Terry. I will play that for you in a moment, but I've actually loaded the Johnny Mathis version, and that's not going to be any good for you. Becky, who told me to stop rubbing my eye because it would just make it worse, and I stopped and it's better. She has requested Marlene Dietrich, and she said anything that is German. Well, she said anything and extra points if it's German. So I picked this one because I can't pronounce the name. So I figured that must be German. Mein Blondes Baby. There you go. Hopefully that's correct, Becky.

And that was Marlene Dietrich with Mine's Blondest Baby. Apologies about the butchered pronunciation there. That was for Becky, who is listening on YouTube from Surrey. Okay. Do you know what? I've got so many emails as well. Let's read a few. Spencer the Postman. Good morning, Candace. It is, I cannot use the word he wrote. I would just say pouring it down on my rounds. Oh, dear. Yeah. Do you know what? I honestly... Every single time, I've got a post lady and she's lovely. And every time it's raining, I always say to her, I feel so sorry for you having to walk around in the rain. And she says she doesn't really mind as long as she knows it's going to be raining. She said the worst bit is when it's like you don't expect it to be raining and then you get caught out and you've got your shorts and t-shirt on and you're soaked. And you can't stop, you have to keep going. That's no fun. So I hopefully you're prepared. You were prepared this morning, Spencer. Hopefully your shoes aren't soggy because that would suck. Let's do another email. Who else do we have? Oh, Fred the Red. He said, UEFA Europa League. No request. Oh, yeah. Just to say, Crystal Palace won last night. Now they're in the final. That's exciting. We did see them up there. Actually, we did have them on the TV, Fred. I didn't watch the entire game, but I did see them up there. We did watch them a little bit. So well done to them. Good job. It's difficult for me as a Millwall fan, but I did get those words out for you. I'm happy for you, Fred. Put it that way. Godfrey in Edmonton. Good morning, Godfrey. He said, good morning, Candace. The original version of the drink you are drinking in the studio was invented today. No way. So I'm drinking Diet Coke. For those of you who don't know, I love Diet Coke. And he said, on 8th of May, 1886, Coca-Cola was invented by John Pemberton when he mixed the ingredients together in Jacob's Pharmacy. I knew they were invented in a pharmacy. I did know that. In Atlanta, Georgia. My goodness, Godfrey, thank you so much. I love knowing things like that. That's brilliant. Thank you. That's awesome. Stuff like that is exactly why I love doing this show. Brilliant. Okay. Also, June in Gosport. Lovely June. Her daughter just popped in and dropped... Well, I don't know if it was just a minute ago, but she popped in and dropped off some chocolates. And June said, love to Candace. I'm glad you're feeling better. Thank you, June. I am. My throat was very croaky last week, but I do feel completely fine now. So that's wonderful. Back to being able to talk far too much. And she requested Doris Day... With My Love and Devotion. Beautiful song. I love this. Here we go, June.

That was Doris Day with My Love and Devotion, and that was requested by June in Gosport. Chris was just showing me something really cool that she bought. I want to go and get one. I won't say what it is because I don't know if it's a surprise for the person she got it, but it's pretty cool. Anyway. Right. Okay. So Drifter Dave said... okay, I can't read that far. It's all going a bit wrong this morning. It's all going wrong. I said it's just like an emotional roller coaster. I can't cope with it. I'm gonna have a nervous breakdown. Let's talk a little bit about strange and wonderful sports from around the world. Cheese rolling. This is a funny one to me. I like this one. I like cheese. So this is. I wonder if they get to eat the cheese afterwards. So. They're giant ball roll, like giant rounds of cheese, wheels of cheese, that's what they're called. So they run after a giant wheel of cheese down a hill. It takes place every year at Cooper's Hill, and competitors chase a rolling wheel of cheese down an incredibly steep hill. Apparently, the cheese reaches speeds of up to 70 miles an hour. People often tumble, roll, and crash all the way down the hill. The winning cheese is considered worth the bruises. Oh, winning the cheese. Okay, so I guess there's one wheel of cheese, and they roll it, and then a whole crowd of people chase the cheese, and the person who gets it wins it. Oh my goodness, you see me run fast. I've never run fast in my life, but if I was chasing cheese, I would. That would be a fantastic sport. Brilliant, I love that. Wife carrying. So Eric was telling me about a pub near where he lives, and the sign for the pub is a man carrying his wife. I can't remember what the pub's called, but Eric, remind me what the pub is called. But basically, wife carrying is a race with your partner or wife on your back. It originated in Finland, and competitors race through obstacle courses carrying their wife. Some use piggybacks, others carries their partners upside down. I'm not sure I'd like that very much. I wouldn't, no, you can put me on your back the right way up, thank you. And then winners traditionally receive their wife's weight in beer. Mm, my husband would be fine then. He'd get lots of beer. okay, I'm going to talk about extreme ironing in a minute, but let's play Terry One's request first. Terry One from Portsmouth, I found your request. I found the correct one. I was being a bit silly. I was going to play the Johnny Mathis version, but then I realized, so don't worry. Here is the Johnny Sandon version with A Legend in My Time.

And that was especially for Terry One in Portsmouth. That was a legend in my time. Well, it has come up to the time of me retelling you the quiz questions. Hopefully you've been having a good old think about these. Get your brain working. Okay, question one. What kind of animal is a vervet? I will read these answers out in about 10, 15 minutes probably. What kind of animal is a vervet? Okay, question two is kind of worded a bit strangely. So, I'm going to leave the wording the same, but we're going to accept a variation of answers because it's worded a bit oddly, but that's on me, it's not on you. You guys have been getting the correct answer just in a roundabout way. How many crews are involved in the Oxford and Cambridge boat race? You can either tell me how many crews there are or how many people there are. I'll take either of those. Question three. What is the 16th of April in 1995 famous for? Question four. What famous Carry On film star was born today, the 8th of May, in 1913? Question 5A. Which US island did Captain Cook get killed on? Question 5B. What is the insignia shown in the top left-hand corner of this island's flag? Question 6. Which children's game is said to have been invented by David Bowie? So this is not a factual. This is just an urban legend, urban myth. There is an urban myth that David Bowie invented a children's game. What is it? Okay. If you think you know the answers to any of these questions, give us a call. 0800 014 1955 or studio@angelradio.uk if you'd like to email us. Or you can jump on the YouTube channel. Give me your question, your answers yourself if it doesn't crash again. And if you do that, please don't forget to subscribe. Okay, let's talk about extreme ironing. Everybody who loves ironing, I know some people love it, some people hate it, but extreme ironing. So basically it combines ironing with extreme sports. People do ironing while they skydive. People do ironing while they scuba dive. Imagine you're walking along and an ironing board just falls out the sky. Somebody has decided they're going to do ironing while they're skydiving. What happens with the ironing board? Do they hold on to it till they land? Do they just drop it? What happens with the ironing board? Because they can't land with it, surely. You've got to worry about all sorts of things nowadays. They've been ironing while they scuba dive, mountain climb, hanging off of cliffs. It started as a joke, but then it became a worldwide phenomenon. There you go. Another kind of, I want to say it's not an extreme sport, but it's a bit odd. Bed racing. So basically you sprint through the streets with a bed. The teams decorate the beds and they have them on wheels. You know, there's like old metal frame ones on wheels. They have beds on wheels. But there normally is at least one person riding the bed, like in the bed. Some races include water obstacles and it is equal parts sports and comedy. I'm missing out. There's a whole world of sports I'm missing out on here. Still along the same lines, bed making. There's competitive bed making. So speed meets perfect hotel corners. Think of that. I think I kind of touched upon this last week. But basically, the contestants race to perfectly make beds. And judges, and when I say make the bed, they don't just make the bed. They actually have to put the bedding on. Put the duvet cover on, put the pillowcases on, put the sheet on. They have to tuck it all properly. It is not a fitted sheet. It is a flat sheet. They have to fold it perfectly. There cannot be any wrinkles. So judges check wrinkles, precision, presentation. And it has to be tucked perfectly the same way. Like, you know how people from the army tuck their sheets perfectly, that kind of thing. Apparently, it's very popular in hospitality. For training events. There you go. I suppose if you're brilliant at making beds for a hotel,
You're very, very quick at it. You could get all the beds made. That would be awesome. What else have we got? Shin kicking. Oh, that sounds terrible. It is exactly what it sounds like. It is a traditional English combat sport. Competitors kick each other in the shins until someone falls over. People historically have stuffed straw into their trousers as protection. It is painful, but oddly popular during rural festivals. What a very, very strange sport. I'm sure a lot of people think the same thing about the NFL because of how violent that can be. Oh dear, right. Well, we'll talk about that in a minute. But first, let's play a little bit more music. Thelma in Gosport, good morning. She says, this is for Chris in Waterlooville. Happy birthday, Chris. I did hear Mark talking about your birthday this morning. And Thelma has requested Malcolm Vaughan with You Are My Special Angel for Chris's birthday in Waterlooville. Happy birthday, Chris. Hope you have a wonderful day.

And that was Malcolm Vaughan with My Special Angel. That was requested by Thelma in Gosport for Chris in Waterlooville. Happy birthday, Chris. And I hope you have the most wonderful day, the most wonderful weekend. It's your birth weekend. There you go. You get the whole weekend to celebrate. You deserve it. Okay, so I wanted to tell you a little bit about my favorite NFL team, the Detroit Lions. The NFL is American football. Now, I absolutely love it. It is actually my favorite sport. For me personally, it even tops English football, but it's close. But I think English football is interesting to me from the keeping track of my team in my league. But past that, I don't have that much interest in it. But the NFL, I'm absolutely fascinated by the whole thing. And I always describe it as chess meets fighting. Because it's very, very strategic. It isn't just about running into people. There's so many different like techniques and strategies and calculations. And it's very, very, very clever game. It's fascinating for me personally. But anyway, my favorite team is the Detroit Lions. I'm actually wearing a hoodie that says Detroit versus everybody. Because that is kind of the mentality that they have. So the Detroit Lions actually began life in, wait for it, Portsmouth. Not Portsmouth in England, of course, Portsmouth in America. But how strange is that? They began life in Portsmouth in 1929. They were originally called the Portsmouth Spartans. Portsmouth is in Ohio. It's a very, well, it's not a very small city, but it's a relatively small city, which makes it kind of unusual that they once had an NFL team. But the thing with NFL teams is they juggle around a lot. Once in 1932, the Portsmouth Spartans, or another Lions, played one of the most famous games in NFL history against the Chicago Bears, where a blizzard forced the game indoors into a studio that was normally used for circuses. I think it was normally used for baseball as well, actually. The Detroit Lions have a lion logo very, very similar to the Millwall logo, almost identical. That sort of pouncing lion, you know. They have really similar colors. The Detroit team have their own patented color blue, which is called Honolulu blue. And nobody else is allowed to use it because they've got the copyright on it, which I thought was pretty cool. So the NFL itself was actually founded over 100 years ago in 1920, which is not that old if you think about it compared to British sports. But for America, I guess it's quite old. And it wasn't actually originally called the NFL. It began as American Professional Football Association, but then it changed its name to the National Football League in 1922. The APFA doesn't roll off the tongue quite as nicely as the NFL, does it? And it actually started in a car showroom in Canton. The team owners met there to organize the rules, stop players consistently switching teams, and try to make the sport more professional rather than just a bunch of big dudes running into each other. And first, they never wore helmets. Then they wore leather helmets. Now, luckily, they have these real proper helmets with lots and lots of padding and stuff, because for a long time, people were getting serious head injuries, and there was something, a long-term brain injury called, oh my goodness, I can't remember what it's called now. I'm going to have to look the name up. It's very long. But it was very unstudied for a long time. They made a film on it, but this long-term brain injury that NFL players suffer was the equivalent of them getting into like a car accident every single week, and the damage it did to their brain, it changed their whole personality. It made them develop all sorts of things like Alzheimer's, Parkinson's, schizophrenia, like suicidal tendencies. It's really, really crazy what they were doing to their bodies. So they've done a lot more research into that and actually they've taken a little bit more seriously in the last few decades, thankfully, because those poor guys were just ruining their bodies in the name of sports. I mean, I think they still do, to be fair, but at least not their brains too much, I don't think. Anyway, I'm going to look up the name of the film and the name of the head injury, what it's called, the syndrome or whatever. But in the meantime, I'm going to play Connie Francis with The Garden in the Rain, and this is for Bev in North Harbour.

And that was for Bev in North Harbour. That was Connie Francis with A Garden in the Rain, because it is absolutely chucking it down in Portsmouth. Right, I found out the name of the brain injury. So it is called chronic traumatic encephalopathy, also known as CTE. It's basically just a brain condition. Well, it's not just a brain condition. It's a brain condition caused by repeated blows to the head. And it causes things like memory loss and behavior changes. And it was very, very... In fact, for a very long time, the NFL actively stopped research going into it because they didn't want to have to change their game. And there was a doctor who really fought for people to research it. And he was shunned and he was ridiculed and he was mocked. And anyway, eventually people listened to him and he proved that it is actually a real thing and that the NFL need to take it a lot more seriously. And he won an award. And then a few years ago... Will Smith did a film and he played the doctor. So it is actually a very, very good film. I'm trying to find the name of it now, but highly recommend that. Fantastic doctor, brilliant work he did. And thank goodness he pushed and pushed, because it is obviously a very serious thing that people weren't paying attention to. Carol in Chipping Sodbury, she wants me to play this for her Tony. Oh my goodness. Oh, Carol. Sorry, I'm just reacting to the email and not reading it out. She said, "Hi, Candace. We got married on March 17th and we are both so happy." Oh, I'm so happy for both of you. Oh, honestly, that is just wonderful. Congratulations. Can you play for Tony, who I adore, Billy Fury and 1,000 stars? Carol and Tony, congratulations. That is just the most wonderful news. That is beautiful. Good job, guys. I love that. You've made my day very bright. So this is Billy Fury, 1,000 stars, and this is for Tony, because Carol absolutely adores you more than 1,000 stars.

Each night I count the stars in the skies, hoping that you're not telling me lies. You're with me tonight.

And that was Billy Fury with 1,000 Stars. That was for Tony from Carol. That Tony and Carol, husband and wife. There you go. They got married very recently, so that's just beautiful news. Did you know that there are more stars in the sky in the universe than there are grains of sand in the whole world? Isn't that interesting? My husband and I have a saying that we say we love each other more than all the quarks in the universe, because the quark is the smallest thing. So there's obviously more than them, more of them than anything. Right, quiz. Let's do the quiz answers. I'm going to play one more song, then I'm going to announce the quiz winners. I already know who's definitely won all of them, but I won't ruin it. First and foremost, let's do Kristen Bishop's Waltham's request for Amanda. And he has requested California Girls by the Beach Boys.

And that was California Girls by the Beach Boys. And that was for Amanda, as requested by Chris in Bishop's Waltham. Good morning, Chris. I hope

0: Your throat is better. Mine is better. I know you had a sore throat last week. I do hope you're feeling a lot better. Let's do the quiz answers and winners. Right. Let's see who's... We haven't had that many responses this week, but everybody's done very well.
1: Drifter Dave from Wellow near the New Forest is pleased to sponsor the quiz on Candace's Late Breakfast Show.
0: Okie dokie. So, question one. What kind of animal is a vervet? It is a monkey, a primate in the monkey family. Very good. I believe, but I'm not sure, I believe it's African. I'm not actually 100% certain on that. I think it is from Africa, South Africa, Southern Africa. Not 100% certain, but I think so. So a vervet is a primate in the monkey family. How many crews or people are involved in the Oxford and Cambridge boat race? So this was worded a bit awkwardly. So we took the answer of you could either answer crews or people. So there are two crews, 18 people in total, nine people in each boat, one crew in each boat. So there you go. So that was slightly awkwardly worded on that was our bad. Dave and I apologize profusely. But you guys still got it right, so you obviously understood. What was the 16th of April, 1995, famous for? The phone numbers were changed, and a 1 was added, or an 01 was added for phone lines, landlines. So you know how it's like 01, blah, blah, blah. They added the 01 in, and it was known as Phone Day, but it was PH. One day. There you go. Which famous carry-on film star was born on this day, the May the 8th, 1913? That was Sidney James, or Sid James. 5A. Which USA island did Captain Cook get killed on? He got killed on Hawaii, the island of Hawaii. Which insignia is shown at the top left-hand corner of this flag? So, of Hawaii's flag, what is shown in the top left-hand corner? And it is the Union flag, also known as the Union Jack. And I've got an interesting fact about that. I'll tell you shortly. So, which children's game is there? Is it said that David Bowie invented? This is an urban myth, not a fact, but which children's game is it said that David Bowie invented? And the answer is Connect Four. Well done, everybody. So Eric in Haverford West did very well. Well done, Eric. Alan in Orpington got all of them. Jenny on Hailing Island got all of them. Wendy in Norwich did very well as well. Well done. Jason in Southsea and Gabby in Portsmouth. Fantastic. Well done, everybody. Alan and Jenny, once again, sharing the crown. We're going to have to get two crowns. They are the quiz champions this week, the quiz masters, the reigning quiz masters. Well done. Who is going to dethrone them next week? So here's my quick little fact about the Union Jack flag. Did you know the actual flag itself is called the Union flag? And you can only call it the Union Jack when it is on a pole, because the pole is known as the Jack. So if it is not on the pole, it is the Union flag. And if it is flying on a pole, it is the Union Jack. My daughter taught me that. She taught me that yesterday. She's a very smart little cookie, that one. But yeah, I thought that was a cool and interesting fact. So there you go. And pretty relevant to today's quiz. So thank you guys so much for taking part. And thank you, Drifter Dave, for creating the quiz, as always, and for sponsoring it.
1: Candace's quiz was kindly sponsored by Drifter Dave from Wellow near the New Forest.
0: Fantastic. Goodness me, the show is running out quickly. I've got two songs left. Peter in Birmingham? Birchington on Sea. Sorry, Peter. Looked like Birmingham. Birchington-on-Sea, and he has requested The Elegance with Little Star.

And that was Little Star. That was by The Elegants, requested by Peter in Birchington-on-Sea. Thank you so much, Peter. That was a lovely song. I haven't heard that song in ages. Forgot about it completely until you requested it. Now we have our very last request. Wendy, you were the very, very last one we took. Thank you, Wendy. And she has requested Jerry Toth Orchestra with Dolores Claman and the Canada Hockey Night in Canada theme. There you go. I don't know why that was such a mouthful for me to get out, but it was. Hockey Night in Canada theme. So this is Dolores Claman with Jerry Toth Orchestra for Wendy in Norwich. Thank you, Wendy.

And that was Jerry Toth Orchestra with Dolores Claman and Hockey Night in Canada theme from 1968. That was for Wendy in Norwich. And Wendy was the goalkeeper of the hockey team. That's pretty cool, Wendy. That's pretty cool. That's, do you know what? I love ice hockey. I really like ice hockey. We went to watch ice hockey when we were in Detroit, and I absolutely loved it. So I do have quite an appreciation for what goes into being the goalkeeper for a hockey team. I wouldn't want a big plastic puck flying at me personally, but there you go. Oh, goodness. Well, what a show it has been. There have been ups and downs. It's been an emotional roller coaster. There's been technical issues. I panicked and played the wrong song. What else? My camera broke. We got inundated with requests. I don't know. It all went wrong. But it was absolutely wonderful. The best kind of wrong. So hopefully you've enjoyed it with me. I've really enjoyed being here. And yeah, just have a lovely weekend. Happy birthday, Chris in Waterlooville. Hope everybody else whose birthday it is this weekend has a lovely time. Drink lots of champagne and water, okay? and happy VE Day. Hopefully you do find a way to celebrate that. Yeah. Have a nice weekend. I guess I will see you next Friday. I'm going to play you out with a little bit of John Barry with We Have All the Time in the World. Thank you so much for listening. You've been wonderful. I'll see you guys next week.

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0: think it's so lonely, Becky Bay. 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
1: Elvis Presley and Heartbreak Hotel. And here's Elvis Presley to sing, I'm left, you're right, she's gone.

0: I'm left, you're right, she's gone, from Elvis Presley, who now sings Blue Suede Shoes.
1: Well, it's one for the money, two for the show, three to get ready, now go, cat, go, but don't you step on my blue suede shoes. 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

0: Elvis Presley and I Don't Care If the Sun Don't Shine. And today's Spotlight on a Star has featured Elvis Presley. I'm Liz Peckham, many thanks for listening, and I hope that you'll join me the next time I turn the spotlight on a star. Bye for now.
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5: 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A varied selection of popular classical music introduced by Pete Pittman. Today, Carl Maria von Weber has very kindly sent us an invitation to the dance.

Herbert von Karajan and the Berlin Philharmonic there, performing Carl Maria von Weber's Invitation to the Dance, written originally in 1819 as a piano piece, but heard there in Hector Berlioz's 1841 orchestration. It's going to be dance all the way in today's programme, so slip on your dancing shoes, and away we go.

The Clog Dance from Erold's ballet La Fille Malgardée, performed there by the orchestra of the Royal Opera House Covent Garden under the baton of John Larchbury. In 1941, the Armenian composer Aram Khachaturian wrote the incidental music for a play called Masquerade. In 1944, he arranged the music into a symphonic suite. Here's the waltz from that suite.

Khachaturian's Masquerade Waltz, played by the Armenian Philharmonic Orchestra, conducted by Loris Chechnavorian. In 1869, Johannes Brahms completed a set of 21 Hungarian dances for piano duet, later orchestrating the first 10. Here's the most popular, number 5 in G minor.

Herbert von Karajan conducting the Berlin Philharmonic in the orchestral version of Brahms' Hungarian Dance No. 5. Back to the ballet now with Ponchielli's Dance of the Hours.

The Gothenburg Symphony Orchestra, conducted by Naimi Järvi there with A Dance of the Hours from Ponchielli's short ballet passage, which appeared in his 1876 opera La Gioconda to indicate the passing of time. And talking of the passing of time, our 30 minutes is almost up, so it's time now for the last waltz.

Tchaikovsky's beautiful Waltz of the Flowers from his ballet The Nutcracker, performed on that recording by the Berlin Philharmonic, conducted by Mstislav Rostropovich. Well, that's all I have time for today, but I hope you'll join me again soon for another lunchtime concert. Until then, from me, Pete Bittman, it's goodbye for now.

0: Hello, my name is David Lanchbury. I'm a retired RAF officer, and I'm speaking to all the other ex-members of the Royal Air Force and Women's Royal Air Force out there who are listening. There will probably be several hundred of you within the local area. Today, I'm a volunteer at the Bognor Regis branch of the RAF Association, and I'd like to extend a warm invitation to you to come and join us. So our work today is every bit as important as it was in 1945, perhaps more so. If you'd like to come and help us, or if you'd like more information, give us a call on the phone on 01243 865 615, 01243 865 615, or why not drop into our premises in person at Waterloo Square. We're open 7 days a week from 11:30 onwards. We look forward to hearing from you.
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3: Welcome to the half-hour edition of Hot Pipes, with me, Steve Ashley, with more great melodies from both sides of the pond.

Chris Elliott is a native of San Francisco and plays for church services alongside his concert tours. But on this opener of Sigmund Rombo's Riff Song, he's playing the Wurlitzer in the Plummer Auditorium, Fullerton, Southern California.

They're a song from the light operetta The Desert Song, which was first staged in 1926. Hector Oliveira is a Brazilian-born musician now living in the USA, and until recently a concert artist for Roland Atelier, and now working with Allen Organs. His repertoire ranges from the classical to modern popular tunes of the day, and he's equally at home on pipes or synthesizers. He's made some superb recordings on the Giant Moller in the Fox Theatre, Atlanta, Georgia. This arrangement of Sweet Georgia Brown would appear to take its inspiration from the 1947 version by Brother Bones, the official theme of the Harlem Globetrotters.

From the American mono organ to the very different sound of the Compton Christie hybrid in the Town Hall at Portslade in Sussex. John Mann, now in his mid-70s, has been a mainstay of the pipe and electronic circuit in the UK for over 50 years, and continues to entertain his legion of admirers on the south coast of England. From a CD released in 2000, this is Ivor Novello's haunting and poignant We'll Gather Lilacs, from the 1945 musical Perchance to Dream.

More accustomed these days to the pianos aboard the Queen Mary II cruise liner, where he's entertained for many years, Russell Holmes is also an accomplished artist on theatre pipes, having won the coveted title of Young Organist of the Year at the 1994 American Theatre Organ Society Convention. Quite by coincidence, Sweet Georgia Brown and my next track, Them Their Eyes, were co-composed by Maceo Pinkard, a black musician from West Virginia, who introduced Duke Ellington to Tin Pan Alley in New York. Russell is playing the Wurlitzer in Witten House, Huntington, in 1995.

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1: Moving forward to 1939 and to a song by Frank Lesser and Burton Lane, Says My Heart was recorded in 1999 by organ builder, tonal designer and consummate keyboard exponent Clark Wilson on the Wurlitzer in the Little River Studio in Wichita, Kansas. Clark, a native of Ohio, was on the playing staff of a number of organ-equipped pizza restaurants in the 1970s and 80s, and is currently the house organist and organ conservator for the Ohio Theatre in Columbus.

The Pipes of the Wurlitzer in the 2,400-seat Auditorium Theatre, Rochester, New York, under the control of David Peckham, with Irving Berlin's They Say It's Wonderful, from the 1946 stage musical Annie Get Your Gun. David lives in New York State and is the house organist for the Clemens Center, formerly Keenest Theatre in Elmira, which houses a relatively rare Martin Colton pipe organ. Another talented David, Dave Wickerham, who hails originally from the Los Angeles area, played for many years in the pizza restaurants in Mesa, Arizona, Lansing, Michigan, and Greenfield, Wisconsin, and was for 7 years organist and curator of the Millhouse Museum in southern Florida, until the closure due to the retirement of its owners. Dave is now co-manager and organist in residence at the Crystal Theatre, Crystal Falls, Wisconsin.

George Gershwin's Scandal Walk from George White's Scandals of 1920 with Dave Wickerham at the console of the Wurlitzer in Trinity Presbyterian Church, San Diego. My closer today takes us back to England and to Stephen Fawkes, who is the resident organist at Pipes in the Peaks in Ashbourne, Derbyshire, in addition to his day job as an office manager for a chartered accountancy. His brother Paul, also an accomplished musician, often accompanies Stephen on a variety of brass instruments. On this medley of big band era hits, Paul plays trumpet and flugelhorn, and Stephen, the ex-Granada Greenford Wurlitzer, that in 2000 graced the M Ranch in Sutton in Ashfield, near Mansfield.

By mere Bisterschön, that's a plenty, and the Darktown Strutters Ball close today's Hot Pipes. Thanks for your company today. Until next week, at the same time, this is Steve Ashley, signing off.

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7: Greetings, chums, and welcome to this all things bright and beautiful, shiny bright edition of the Tingle Factor, or the Dreamers and Imaginers Club. 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
13: I'll do just that, Kenneth, dear boy. As you know, there'll be plenty of gossip, scandal, rumour, trivia, tittle-tattle, whimsy, hearsay, all the things in life that really matter are dealt with here on The Tingle Factor. And Tony Hancock, he's having dreadful trouble with his landlady. Let's listen in.
14: Would you stop playing with that radio of yours? I'm trying to get to sleep. Some of us have to go to work in the morning.
15: What are you insinuating, madam? Just because I don't go out of the house the same time as you in the morning, it doesn't mean to say I don't work.
14: You stop making that noise.
15: What noise?
14: Talking to those silly people all over the place.
15: They are not silly people.
14: Snakes and ladders and owls, the weather, I've heard you.
15: This is not a snakes and ladders call, madam. This is an emergency. There's a man with a hole in his boat.
14: Well, it's his own fault. He shouldn't be out in the boat at this time of night.
15: It's not this time of night where he is. It's yesterday afternoon. He's in grave peril.
16: Mayday, mayday, mayday.
15: This is the poor devil, now push off.
14: If you don't stop, I'll call the police. Let him find someone else to talk to.
15: You don't seem to realise the gravity of the situation.
16: Mayday, mayday, mayday.
15: All right, I'm coming.
14: You're going to carry on talking to him?
15: Of course
14: then.
15: I am.
14: Right, I've warned you. I'm going to get the police.
15: Good, go and get him then.
14: Insolent man.
7: The wonderful Mrs. Cravat there. Not particularly enamoured with Mr. Hancock's radio ham. Auntie, look how we love Mrs. Cravat. Oh, here comes Tony. Hi, Tony. Are you enjoying the show so far?
17: What a load of rubbish. You buffoon. I've never heard such unadulterated cobwallop in my life.

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1: 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Something's gone. I heard it go. I know I did. Oh, I'll have to put some wintergreen on that tonight. Golly, these bags are heavy. But another thing I hate about train journeys, passengers. Every time I travel by train, I get mixed up with the most ugly-looking lot of geezers you've ever seen in your life. I think they're special people. You never see them anywhere else but on trains. No more dismal sight in the world than a trainload of Englishmen hurtling through the rain. 800 miserable people hating the sight of each other and can't get off. How long is this journey going to take, then?
0: Oh, about 7.5 hours.
1: 7.5 hours of unbroken gloom. Clickety-clack, clickety-clack, biddly-bong, biddly-bong. Nothing to do, nowhere to go, and 7 pair of hostile eyes staring at you. I'm not looking forward to this. I don't want to go. I'm telling you.
0: Get a minute. You've got to go. What's the matter with you? Your name's up outside the theatre. You're opening tomorrow night, and you've always been waiting for this chance. You've always wanted to play Henry the Bee.
2: Bad guess.
0: Well, all right. I had a lot of trouble getting you this job. It was between you and Gielgud. It's an honor to play Shakespeare in this theatre. This is the oldest Shakespearean theatre in England. Blimey, you ought to be proud the eyes of the whole theatrical world to be on you. I know stars who would give their right arm to play this theatre.
3: Where to?
0: Giggleswick. Giggleswick.
3: Never heard of it.
0: Never heard of it? The most famous Shakespearean centre in England, and you haven't heard of it?
1: But surely you must have had thousands of passengers going up there this week. It's the Giggleswick Festival.
3: No? Where is it?
1: Oh, the theatre at the other end.
0: Don't worry about that. The manager of the theatre will be waiting for us at the station with a horse and cart.
1: Horse and cart? And this was between me and Gielgud? I'm not looking forward to this at all.

0: Lindsay, we're down here, boy. All right.
1: Doc, excuse me. Thank you very much. Excuse me.
2: You put those in the luggage van.
3: I should think so. I want them here. I can keep the eye on. I've got some valuable stuff in there. Costumes, masks, swords, some of that, do you know?
2: Really?
3: Yes, Shakespeare. Well, I say Shakespeare. Actually, I've done a lot. I'm not limited. Pantomime, Ibsen, variety. I like to jump about a bit. I don't like being typecast.
2: No, I'm sure you don't.
3: There's a bit of room up there. I'll put this up.
2: No! Please! Case is full of surgical instruments.
3: Oh, you're a doctor?
2: Yes.
3: That's a stroke of luck. I've had a bit of trouble with my back. Carrying those heavy cases, you know, I felt something go. It was odd. A pain shot straight up there, you know. And I thought to myself, I'd better put some wintergreen on. Have a look, have a look, have a quick look.
2: Do diagnosis on trains. There's nothing I can do about it. You probably sprained it. Carry on with the wintergreen.
3: Oh, I see.
0: All the cases up?
3: Yes, all the hard graft is finished. You can come in now.
0: Good. Afternoon.
4: Afternoon.
3: Where have you been?
0: Oh, just chatting.
5: Bye-bye.
0: Better. See you in the bar, then.
3: We'll go now, Carrie. Come on.
0: Pull up. What do you think I'm coming here for? Half the train's piled in there with her. There's 7 blokes in her and 10 standing. The man's a doctor. He is? He said to carry on with the wintergreen. Didn't you?
2: Yes. This is a first-class carriage, you know.
3: Yes, I'm well aware of that. I have a first-class ticket.
2: Oh.
3: Yes, I always travel first class. We have to, you know, we stars of the theatre. Comes off the old tax. Yes, I'm going first class all the way up to Leeds.
2: You're going all the way to Leeds?
3: Yes, I'm opening in Giggleswick tomorrow night.
2: Where?
3: Giggleswick. I'm playing Henry V. He's written another lovely part for me.
6: Once more to be different, once more to close the war up with our English dead. In peace, there's nothing so becomes a man with modest stillness and humility. Oh, and at last the war!
3: Yeah. You're familiar with it? Oh, perhaps you could help me with me lines on the journey. It'll pass the time. I'll get a couple of swords out whenever I run through.
2: No. I have an important treatise to work on. I'm lecturing at Leeds University tomorrow, and I have to finish these notes, which I can only do in an atmosphere of complete silence.
3: It's all right. I understand. A wink's as good as a nod to me. You won't get another word out of me.
2: Thank you.
3: So you're a doctor, eh? Good job, that, you know. And me a star. What do you do for a living? Oh, it's a... But she's got a few bob. We're very lucky, aren't we? All with good jobs, you know. All with a bit of loot stacked away, sitting back in the first-class carriage with the blokes up there cooking the dinner. Oh, the world's not a bad old place, providing you can forget the poor wretches outside.
7: What profits a man if he gain the whole world but lose his soul?
3: You may well ask a very good question. What indeed? That's a thought for the journey, isn't it? Hello, here's another one with a good job. Come in, then. Come on, then. Well, we've got the lot in here, haven't we, now? One kills him, one cures him, and one buries him, eh?

0: marvellous strident guitar chords there on Problems. That was a very big hit in America, especially number two on the charts. It was only kept from number one by Phil Spector's band, the Teddy Bears, and To Know Him Is To Love Him, which held the number one spot. But number two wasn't bad, was it? It also reached number five in Canada and the Netherlands. And here in the UK, on the New Musical Express chart, the only one that matters, chums, it got as high as number six. Problems, a gorgeous 78. You could also get it on 45 by the Everly Brothers. They had the voice of angels and looks to match. The two tunes there, sandwiched between Hancock's Bedlam, was Kay Starr and the fabulous I'm Just Breezing Along with the Breeze from 54, and it's double bubble of Kay Starr this time round, chums, Magnifica from 1950. Well, now it's that time. Drop the coin right into the slot. A tale of Garcia coffee machines, jukeboxes, steamed-up windows, Pyrex cups and saucers. It was the perfect place to avoid your parents and to do your homework in some cases. And Alan communicated with me at henry@henryturtle.co.uk. And it's quite extraordinary, so hold tight. Now, Alan did his national service. Then, when he came out, he went to work for one of the big national banks, and he worked there all his working life. And then when he got to that magical age, he retired, and one of the leaving presents he got was a set of rollerblades. And throughout his entire retirement, to date, and he's in his mid-80s, he likes nothing more than to drive to one of the South Coast seaside resorts. Brighton's a good one, from the King Alfred all the way up to the King Edwards. Littlehampton, from the Lighthouse all the way along to Rustington. And Portsmouth along the seafront at Southsea. Absolutely brilliant. He loves nothing than skating along beside the sea. And he says, during his time at the bank, he was transferred to two or three. Favourite one of all was in Portsmouth, and he loved the Black Cat. This is going way back, he says. And whenever he hears, and of course that's about the time he met his wife, Molly. And she doesn't roller skate, by the way, but she encourages it because she says it's good for him. And the music that was played round about that time of 57, 58, 59, unforgettable. So my choice was easy, Henry. Well, Alan, that's quite superb. Roller skates, what an amazing retirement present. He says, I got all sorts of other bits and bobs, and I had a good pension, and we live very comfortably now down here in Porchester. Well, I'd better put that shilling in the slot. What a fabulous contribution to the tingle factor. Drop the coin right into the slot. And in goes that shilling now, sir.
1: Here we go.

Wow, Helen, eclectic choice or what? You say, forgive me for being a bit cheeky with my choice, but Stardust by Louis Armstrong is my wife's very favourite record. Her mum and dad, it was the only 78 that they had, and they used to play it all the time. They actually inherited it from their grandmother, because, of course, that was a 1930s recording by Louis Armstrong of Stardust. And in The Black Cat, A7 play was Duane Eddy's Rebel Rouser EP side one, and on that of course was Rebel Rouser and Stalking, and A8, I can see it plainly now, was the side two of the Duane Eddy EP Rebel Rouser, and track one on side two was Ramrod, and track two on side two was The Walker. And I explained to Alan that that music on that EP at the time was absolutely haunting. And we got to talking about Duane Eddy, and he said that he was Duane Eddy's biggest fan. And I happened to casually mention that I met him briefly once. And he said, oh, do tell me, what was he like? And I said, I don't know, because we were playing at the Starlight Ballroom in Greenford. As we drove into Greenford in our group van, there everywhere were posters for Duane Eddy at the Starlight Ballroom, and we had to share a dressing room with him. So I saw him sitting in a corner reading the New York Times, and I deliberately sat very near him. And as he turned the pages of his paper, I said, may I ask you a question, Mr. Eddy? He nodded and smiled. And I said, how on earth do you get that magnificent sound on your records? And he smiled and he tapped the side of his nose twice. Went back to the New York Times. So he didn't even speak to me. But I thought that was a little story that Alan really loved. And he also explained that Stardust by Louis Armstrong was, of course, his mum's favourite. And we've covered that, haven't we? Alan, keep on rollerblading. Good for you, mate. I'd love to have a go at that, but I think I'll pass on it for the time being. And, uh-oh! Calling all you imaginers and dreamers out there. Come on, chums, let's imagine Elvis busying himself around the house all the time, listening to Gladys and Vernon's Bakelite valve-driven radio. And let's ask ourselves the question, did the music heard on that radio, it was gospel, country, pop, blues, soul, you name it, it was on there. Did it influence him in later life? And indeed, did this track I'm about to play influence him to record in later life? Well, did it?

You could imagine Elvis's mother saying how much she enjoyed that beautiful song, Grace Kelly and Bing Crosby from the movie High Society. So what did he do about it to please his mother? He got a simple guitar, walked up to the microphone, and for her, he sung this.

0: Enchanting, Presley's interpretation of Cole Porter's True Love. Now, one of the greatest delights, let's say, of the last decade was Elvis Presley stepping up to a microphone with just a simple guitar accompaniment and singing something like that with his mother in mind. Delightful, delicious, lovely, and divine. One of the greatest pleasures in life. And one of the most awful things in life must be to be stuck in a railway carriage with Messrs. Hancock and James for 6 hours. Stand by. Hold tight.
1: This is a bus. This is a non-smoker, you know.
2: Yeah, but, well, you can't expect me to go 200-odd miles without a snap.
1: I not only expected, I demanded.
2: A little dictator, eh? Would you like to step out in the
3: plane? No, punch up.
4: Can't hit him, he's a doctor.
1: Look, the reason why people who don't smoke come into a non-smoking compartment is to get away from the people who do smoke. Besides, it's a filthy habit and, in my opinion, very injurious to the health.
4: Well, after all, he should know, shouldn't he? He's a doctor.
1: And don't keep saying he's a doctor.
4: Oh, I'm sorry. Well, this is it. Here we go. The Cold War begins.
5: Surprising what you can see through those windows. They're back on the railway. And...
6: Kippers for tea, they're having.
1: Don't do that.
5: Cha cha cha.
7: La da da da da da da da da da da da da.
8: Do you mind? Would you mind? I'm trying to write my sermon.
6: How's that?
9: Make a pop.
5: The book. What's it like?
9: Very good. It's Ibsen's Doll's House.
10: Doll's House is naughty.
5: Haven't you got any who done it?
9: No, I'm afraid I don't read those sort of books.
10: Oh, well, never mind about it.
5: How do you fancy stretching your legs, then?
9: No, thank you.
5: Well, just down the corridor, put a quick cough in a drawer.
9: What?
5: Snark, carry rag, bag.
9: I don't smoke.
10: Oh, do me a favor.
5: I'm sorry, I thought I saw my name written down there, that's all.
1: Quite possibly, this is the Lancet.
5: Oh, but interesting, what's going on this week then? Any new drugs been found?
1: No. Yes. Wait a minute. I've got something here, the very thing. Try one.
5: What are they for?
1: Oh, they're absolutely wonderful. Put you to sleep, just like that. Ideal for train journeys. Come on, have one. Have two. Have a handful.
5: No, I don't think I will. Thank you very much indeed.
1: Pity.
5: Nice medals you've got there. They're lovely colours, aren't they?
1: Really?
5: I've got that one. Oh. I've got that one. Oh. I haven't got that one. And I haven't got that one.
11: Don't question. Now, do you mind? I've been on manoeuvres for a week and I'm very tired. Sleep.
5: Manoeuvres, eh? What, NATO?
11: Well, matter of fact, yes.
5: Oh, yes? Who's telling you what to do now, then? The Germans or the Americans?
11: Would you kindly mind your own business and keep quiet?
1: Yep, yeah.
9: Keep
11: yes.
9: quiet.
11: Please be quiet.
5: Oh, look, everybody, look.
1: What?
5: Cows, hundreds of them. Oh, and horses. Oh, and sheep. Oh, look at the little lambs.
1: Ha, ha, ha.
5: Must be a farm.
12: Racing at Cheltenham, the 2 o'clock. Blue Ridge, Kentucky Boy, Maid of the Mountains.
1: Oh, man.
12: The 2:30, Tight Boots.
5: Yes!
12: The
5: Lap
12: Lighter,
5: on the nose.
12: Paperweight. The 3 o'clock, City of London, Kentish Man, Red Feathers.
5: What were they going to do him?
12: The trainer of City of London was arrested just before the race.
5: Oh, well, I...
12: The 3:30, Dustbin Lid, New Moon.
11: Do you have to have that thing on?
5: I am just as much entitled to my entertainment as you are. All I've heard from you up to now is don't do this, don't do that. Turn this off, turn... What do you think you are, a shop steward?
3: Sid, you can't
4: argue with him. He's a doctor.
1: Don't keep saying he's a doctor.
5: Well, you are a doctor.
1: I know I'm a doctor.
5: Well, then control yourself, man.
0: Well, Hancock, as crazy as ever. God, fancy being stuck on a railway carriage with him. Drive you bonkers all the way to Leeds, wouldn't it? Anyway, as you know, we dig in Cliff Richard's back catalogue and find some absolute gems. This was written for him by Mick Jagger and Keith Richard of the Stones.
13: And it goes like this.

0: When Blue Turns to Grey. Fabulous track from Cliff. Talking of fabulous, over to Oliver, because it's Oliver's choice.
1: A honey was the slang term for a female surfing enthusiast in the late 50s and 60s. As such, it's not a surprise to hear that there was an all-girl surf group that went by that name. They were, in fact, something of a sister group to the Beach Boys. And lead singer Marilyn Rovell met Brian Wilson at a Beach Boys concert at the Pandora's Box, a nightclub on Sunset Strip, when she was 15 years old. And she also, of course, went on to marry Brian Wilson. Her cousin Ginger was also in the Honeys, and she was dating Gary Usher, who produced for the Beach Boys, later on the Byrds, Dick Dale, and so on. The Honeys appeared on backing vocals on several Beach Boys, Gary Usher, Jan and Dean tracks, and released a couple of Capitol singles, many of which have a strong Brian Wilson element. Perhaps the standout is a very kitsch cut, which was actually released on Warner Brothers and called He's a Doll, written for the group by Brian Wilson as a sort of clean-cut surfing version of He's a Rebel almost. Here's the song, including the session lead-in by Brian Wilson at the Gold Star Recording Studio.
2: We don't have to push this song. This doesn't have to be a real fast one, just about like it was. There's no need to think you gotta push it, okay? Keep right on that one part. You know exactly what to do now, right? All right, here we go. Take eight.

0: The honey is there with a very high cheese factor, I'm sure you'll agree, performing He's a Doll, written and produced by the lead singer Marilyn's boyfriend, Brian Wilson, no doubt a song written by him, for him and about him. And could there really be any doubt as to his involvement with those manic castanets coming in and out there? Well, the Honeys did release a couple of other singles, such as Surfing Down the Swanee River, which I chose not to play this time. But really, it does seem like the Beach Boys project swallowed this one up and their private lives took over and it all fizzled out. Although, Marilyn Wilson did record this great single with Jack Nietzsche and Jack Nietzsche's wife called I Miss My Surfer Boy Too, under the name of The Westwoods in the later 60s as a response to Trade Winds' New York's Lonely Town. And of course, Marilyn was with Brian for quite a long time, and their children actually formed a group with the children of John and Michelle Phillips from the Mamas and Papas called Wilson Phillips. And apparently, Marilyn Wilson today works as a real estate agent in Los Angeles. So if you're involved in that world, and if you are viewing a property and you notice a surfboard sticking out of your agent's sloop John B, now you know, she might just be a honey in disguise.
1: Interesting, intriguing. I always look forward to Oliver's choice, don't you?
2: Gosh, your hair looks nice, Tina. Have you been to the hairdressers again?
3: Oh, yes, I have.
2: How often do you go?
3: Oh, well, he wants every 3 months.
2: So that's not very long.
3: Well, it's coming up, so time to start choosing where we're going on holiday, isn't it?
2: Well, what you got in mind?
3: Oh, I don't know. I don't know whether to go back to Cyprus, or go back to Portugal, or somewhere completely different. What do you think?
2: Well, I was talking to some people along the beach earlier, and they go to Casablanca.
3: Oh, I don't think that's really a seasidey place, though, is
2: no,
3: it?
2: We
3: it's
2: don't.
3: On the coast, but I think it's more a city. Anyway, I better go now. Bye!

and Dusty, just wonderful. Track 5, side 2, Dusty in Memphis. Don't you forget about me. From 68. Absolute musical magic. Now it's time to get that big box out. Wipe it down. Wind it up. Open that great big lid. Proffer that heavy stylus across onto the disc. And play you something on this week's edition of Stars on 78 RPM. And I think you're going to like this, chums.

0: They don't make them like that anymore, do they, chums? That old feeling. What a fabulous song. Shep Fields, and at the time his very famous orchestra, with vocal refrain from Bob Goodday, written by Sammy Fain, released in 1937, and it was very high up on the charts for, and spent 14 weeks on the chart in 1937, four at number one. Well, if you're wondering about Tony and Sid, well, his Henry the V was a disaster. To avoid meeting the same sort of situation on the way home, they come back by coach. And, well, let's listen in.
1: I wish I had you in my unit for 1 week. That's all I ask. 1 week.
2: Oh, go and play with your tanks.
3: Good day to you, sir. I sincerely hope we never meet again.
2: Oh, blimey, what a miserable journey that was. Well, I told you, I've never had a decent journey by train yet. I'm not going to get somebody like this on the way home. I'm going by coach. Stop off at a few pubs, have a couple of sings on.
4: Well, yes, right, boy. Coach it is. Right up.
0: Sid James and Tony Hancock decide to go back, as I said, on the coach. But unfortunately, so do all the other people who were stuck in the carriage with them because they want to avoid Hancock. And, well, you can imagine the chaos and the requests for sing songs and God knows what. Great fun. Anyway, better move on. What a thing, Tony and the gang. It was funny, wasn't it? And also Oliver and Tina Turtle for their contribution. My name's Henry, Henry Turtle. And it's that time. I'd better put the cat out. Over and out. You know, chums, it's a funny old world. That's all.
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0: Da da da da dee dee dee, rah rah, it's Marky and me. It faded too faint too quickly.
1: Ah, so it caught you out there.
0: It did. I wasn't on the ball.
1: How are you?
0: Okay, thank you. Good to be here. Looking forward to it very much. How are you?
1: I'm very well, thank you for asking.
0: That's
1: yes,
0: good.
1: Very
0: cheeky
1: well.
0: As ever.
1: Well, I wouldn't say that.
0: You see, I'm the quiet one.
1: I'm just my normal Friday afternoon Marky boy. That's all I am. Had a good week there, my friend?
0: Yeah, well, it's not gone so quick as it normally does. I was a little bit bored.
1: Oh, really?
0: Yes, normally I've got lots of things to do, so I thought, well, what can I do now, you know?
1: I can't believe it's the 8th of May already. That's a week of May gone.
0: Soon be halfway through the year, won't
1: yeah.
0: we? Next month?
1: Yeah, June, look.
0: Goodness me.
1: June is busting out all over.
0: Yes.
1: And as they say.
0: Beautiful day today out there. Sunshine.
1: It has turned out to be a nice afternoon, hasn't it, really?
0: Yes.
1: The sun's trying to peek through, and
0: yes.
1: after the rain we had this morning.
0: Oh, yes, it was only briefly, wasn't it?
1: Yeah, but good nevertheless.
0: It was a lot, because my garden needs it badly.
1: Yeah. Anyway, glad you're okay, my friend, and
0: yes.
1: here we are, look, Friday
0: Thank
1: afternoon
0: you.
1: Again together.
0: Yes, looking forward to it so much, as always,
1: as
0: and all our super listeners and a lovely request.
1: Yeah, that's what we need, the
0: yes.
1: request, you see, because... This is Friday afternoon, Mark and Josie with you through till 3:30 on this Friday the 8th of May. And joining us this afternoon in reception is our Ronnie.
0: Yes.
1: Good old Ronnie.
0: Yeah, what would you do without you, Ronnie?
1: Yeah, she's taking the chair this afternoon. Young Ronnie, I say.
0: We'll sort him out, Ronnie.
1: Young Ronnie.
0: two against one.
1: She's in reception for us, waiting to take your calls with your requests and dedications, because after all, this is your programme. You choose that music we play on a Friday. We don't. It's
0: no.
1: all down to you guys, and you've
0: That's
1: never
0: it.
1: Let us down.
0: We love every one of them, don't
1: we've
0: we?
1: We've had some great Fridays, haven't we, music-wise?
0: Yes, superb. We love
1: And we've
0: them.
1: Had some busy Fridays as well.
0: Gosh, yes.
1: Trying to... cram everything in.
0: Non-stop.
1: Yeah,
0: yes.
1: brilliant. And we hope for the same this afternoon. So we hope you're well, and thanks for inviting us into your homes
0: yes.
1: This afternoon to entertain you as much as you entertain us. Now then, if there's something we can play for you, it's an absolute pleasure, you know that. All you need to do is give us a call, 0800 014 1955. That's the free phone number. That won't cost you a penny. You can call us on the standard rate number, which will cost you a penny, 023 92 481988. You can even send us a super duper email.
0: Oh, yes.
1: Courtesy of that lady over there.
0: Yes, Josie, Josie, @angelradio.uk.
1: There you go. Those are the ways.
0: Yes. Give us lots of information. We love it.
1: Yeah, well, she does. I'm busy doing all this.
0: Yes,
1: you know.
0: All the hard work.
1: I'll do all the hard work while she just relaxes there and.
0: And enjoy.
1: Just speaks into a microphone.
0: Mm.
1: But the professional bit is this side.
0: Yes, I do admit to that.
1: Thank you very much indeed.
0: Just to keep the peace.
1: Yeah. So there we go. Those are the ways to get your request on with us this afternoon. We should have, as always on a Friday, Graham in Lymington's quiz question,
0: oh,
1: where you could become one of...
0: Graham's great,
1: yeah. If you fancy being on that list, Graham will give us a question. You just phone in your answer. We give your name a mention towards the end of the programme.
0: Yes.
1: It's as simple as that. So there we go. Those are the telephone numbers. That's the email telling you about the quiz, so you've got time to grab your pens, pencils and paper.
0: Yes.
1: Let's have our first bit of music then, mate.
0: Okie doke. It's for Chris in Waterlooville. Hi there, Chris. And you've asked for Frankie Lane and Making Memories.

0: Isn't that beautiful? Absolutely beautiful way to start the show. For you, Chris and Waterloo Phil, Frankie Lane and Making Memories.
1: Yeah, Chris celebrating her 84th birthday today.
0: Oh, happy birthday.
1: Happy birthday, yeah. Chris. Played three in a row for her this morning.
0: Oh, good.
1: She gave me a call and said, Marky boy, as it's my 84th birthday.
0: Yes.
1: She won't mind me telling you that. She said, could you please play three in a row?
0: Oh,
1: so
0: good.
1: I did that for her this
0: there
1: morning.
0: There you go.
1: We had Shirley and Gene Pitney, yes, and Matt Munro this morning.
0: I heard some of it on and off because yeah, I was dashing from here to there.
1: Brilliant.
0: But I thought, oh, that one, yes.
1: So there we go then. We're off and running with that one from Frankie Lane, courtesy of Chris in Waterlooville celebrating her birthday today. So there we go. Thank you to each and every one of you lovely listeners who pops us an email.
0: Yes.
1: Every Friday with your request. If you're going to pop an email, don't forget the kisses. We say that every week.
0: Yep. But we thrive on those.
1: Yes, we do love the kisses.
0: Yep.
1: And if you want to tell us a bit about what you're doing this afternoon while you're listening to the programme, where you're listening to the programme, or what you're having for your lunch, we don't mind.
0: No, we love all the information, don't we, from you?
1: We'll do some emails. We'll read out as many as we can. And as I say every Friday, if we don't get round to reading yours out live on air, please be assured that they are all read.
0: Yes.
1: Yeah. And we'll do some after the Bee Gees.

0: Nice tune, that.
1: Yes, but beautiful words.
0: Beautiful.
1: Absolute beautiful words and a perfect tune with it. Lovely.
0: Wonderful. Wonderful Bee Gees there. And words. Okay, let's pop across, as I promised, to the emails. And once again, thanks for popping an email or two into us on a Friday. We really do appreciate it.
1: Oh, yes, please.
0: The first one is for Spencer the Postman in Drayton.
1: Hello, Spencer.
0: Sent us about 100 kisses there.
1: Oh, thank you.
0: And said, request for Mark and Josie show at 1. Frank Zappa.
1: Oh.
0: And the song Wowie Zowie.
1: Oh.
0: Mm.
1: Wow.
0: Can't say I've heard that
1: no,
0: one.
1: No, I was going to say, look forward to hearing
0: so
1: that.
0: A bit of Frank
1: a
0: Zappa
1: bit of
0: coming
1: wowie.
0: Up. Yeah, a bit of wowie. Good afternoon to Linda and Ken listening in Hemel Hempstead.
1: Oh, hi, Linda and Ken.
0: Lovely to have you company. Hope you're both well. Says, hi, Mark and Josie. Hope you're both well, which we are, aren't
1: yes,
0: we?
1: Yes, thank you.
0: And looking forward to a lovely afternoon of laughter and good music. It's a cloudy and sunny day here in Hemel Hempstead. It can't quite make up its mind what it wants to do. But please could you play the Shirelles?
1: Oh,
0: will you still love me
1: tomorrow?
0: we'll
1: all be singing along to that one.
0: It's a true classic and holds special memories, yeah. So I hope you both enjoy it too. Love that track.
1: Yes.
0: With love as always, along with hundreds of kisses,
1: Linda
0: and Ken in Hemel Hempstead.
1: Thank you so much, Linda and Ken.
0: Indeed.
1: Have a super day and enjoy the music.
0: Our thanks to Claire. Little Phoebe and Nanny Sarah.
1: Oh, love to you all.
0: Lovely. Thanks for the photographs,
1: oh,
0: Claire.
1: We absolutely love it.
0: We took a look at them before we come on air with little Phoebe in her pompy top.
1: Yes. Bless her.
0: And a curly hair.
1: Beautiful curly hair.
0: And
1: yes.
0: Josie and I don't know where she gets the curly hair from.
1: No.
0: Because young Ryan, he got dark hair and it's all straight. And I can see where the blondness comes from.
1: Yes, from the mum.
0: From mum,
1: yes.
0: Claire. But the curly hair, masses of it.
1: And she's
0: lovely.
1: Got a cheeky little face
0: yes,
1: as well.
0: Yes, she has,
1: she's
0: yeah.
1: A little cheeky face,
0: she
1: lovely.
0: She has indeed. Mm. She says, good afternoon, Mark and Josie. Hope you're well. This week, me, Phoebe and Nanny Sarah would like to hear Buddy Holly, True Love Ways.
1: Oh, we'll be singing that
0: just
1: one.
0: You know why.
1: We'll
0: just
1: be...
0: you and I, and by, no true love ways.
1: Oh,
0: brilliant.
1: You can see how I suffer, folks.
0: That was Buddy Holly at his best there.
1: Wishful thinking over there.
0: I'm pleased to report...
1: Any rotten tomatoes in here?
0: Want that bad, mate. No, I'm pleased to report that me and Phoebe
1: yes.
0: have now got rid of the lurgy.
1: Oh,
0: and are back
1: good.
0: To our usual selves.
1: Oh, good.
0: Which is good news.
1: Yes.
0: We're looking forward to a lovely family weekend, and I've sent some lovely photos of Phoebe from this week, which
1: yes,
0: we just had
1: we love
0: at.
1: Them. Thank you for the photos.
0: Hope you all have a wonderful weekend. Lots of love, Claire, Phoebe and Nanny Sarah, and what looks like 1,000 kisses at the end of this email.
1: Thanks for the kisses.
0: So thank you very much indeed.
1: Enjoy your weekend too.
0: Let's say now a very good afternoon to Irvin up there in Featherston in West Yorkshire.
1: Oh, hi, Irvin.
0: Hope you're well, my friend, and thanks for your company. It says, hi, Mark and Josie. My request for a record that tells a story is for Roy Fox and his band.
1: Oh.
0: Georgia on my mind.
1: Oh, yes.
0: Georgia.
1: Georgia.
0: Georgia.
1: No peace I find.
0: All right, leave it alone.
1: Okay, I will. I'll do as I'm told for once.
0: Trying to steal the line right there.
1: Oh, I'm sorry.
0: Recorded in 1930.
1: Do I look sorry?
0: That was from Irvin in Featherston.
1: Thank you.
0: Thank you very much. Up to Nantwich we go and say a very good afternoon to Jane.
1: Hi, Jane.
0: Jane, hope you're well. Thanks for your company. It says, hi, folks. Hoping it's all okay with you guys. Please could you play the Johnny Mathis version of To Dream.
1: Oh, the impossible,
0: The impossible dream.
1: Yes. Hurrah.
0: To fight the unbeatable foe.
1: He's in lots of pain here, folks.
0: Could you do it sometime after 2:30?
1: You're two-thirds, doesn't
0: it? She says, I shall be listening whilst knitting cardigans and hats for the premature baby unit at my local hospital.
1: Oh.
0: Isn't that wonderful?
1: Yeah, kind thing to do, yes.
0: Beautiful, Jane, thank you. So your show will be Music to Knit By.
1: Oh, good.
0: Wonderful, Jane.
1: Yes, thank you for that.
0: We are that type of programme.
1: Mm.
0: We are multi-thingy. Aren't we? multi...
1: whatever thing he is.
0: Yeah, multitasker.
1: That's it.
0: That's it, that's the one.
1: That's better.
0: You can
1: not multitaster.
0: Not multitaster. We've got music to knit by,
1: yes.
0: Or music to sunbathe by. Yes. You know, it's that type of programme.
1: Definitely.
0: Thank you, Jane from Nantwich, and she sent us a few kisses. Thank you, Jane.
1: Thank you, Jane,
0: really,
1: and for the kisses.
0: Mm-hmm. We'll get back to the music after I've read this email out. For Bill in Brentford, good afternoon, Bill.
1: Hi, Bill.
0: Lovely to have you company. This afternoon, Josie and Mark. Tomorrow he's going to see Les Miserables.
1: Oh, Les Miserables.
0: Yeah, for the first time. He says, I've been to many musicals over the years, but for some reason I've neglected this one.
1: Oh.
0: I don't know why, because I've seen the film version and the anniversary concert shown on TV and just love the songs.
1: Yes.
0: In any event, my sister and nieces have made the decision for me as they're treating me to the tickets. Isn't that nice?
1: Oh, good. Lovely. Excuse me. Lovely thing to do.
0: He says, and I'm meeting up with them tomorrow to see the show. He said, I was trying to think of a request relating to Les Mis. He said, and short of just picking a random French song, as all the Les Mis songs are post-1969, he said, I've picked a connection with the theatre. He says, I'm going to the Sondheim Theatre.
1: Oh.
0: He says, so I've plumped for a Stephen Sondheim song.
1: Yeah.
0: He wrote the lyrics to this. He said, I recently came across a version of Somewhere.
1: Oh, right.
0: From West Side Story.
1: Beautiful.
0: We play a lot of PJ Proby version of that.
1: Yes, definitely, yeah.
0: But not today, because he says, I've not heard before the version by Peter and Gordon from 1966.
1: That'd be good to hear that.
0: It's going to be good. So would you please play this afternoon? Of course I can, Bill.
1: Thanks, Bill.
0: We can do that for you, my friend.
1: We look forward to that.
0: Yeah, look forward to that. Enjoy Les Mis tomorrow.
1: Yes.
0: Wonderful. I can't say the last time I went to a theatre, to be honest with you.
1: Me too.
0: Been a while. Anyway, let's get back to the music. A bit of Motown from the Four Tops.

0: There you go, a bit of Motown for a Friday afternoon, courtesy of the Four Tops, and it's the same old song.
1: Yes.
0: Good bit of Motown.
1: Yes, what a variety we get.
0: Angel Radio, Friday afternoon, Mark and Josie along with our Ronnie in reception. If there's something we can play for you, absolute pleasure, as you know. Give us a call on the usual numbers, 0800 014 1955. You can give us a call, 023 92 481988. You can pop us an email with the lovely kisses.
1: Oh, yes, don't forget the kisses, Josie, J-O-S-I-E, at angelradio.uk.
0: There we go, there's something we can play for you, absolute pleasure. You can do that now. The requests are piling up, so I'd get in there quick if I was you.
1: Yes.
0: Thank you to Graham in Lymington. He's been on the phone this afternoon.
1: Oh, hi, Graham.
0: Good afternoon, Graham. He's gave us his quiz question this afternoon, all to do with Bobby V.
1: Ooh.
0: Not to do with Bobby V, sorry. We're playing the Bobby V song, but the song itself is part of his quiz question this afternoon. Those two parts correct, and you could become one of
1: Graham's greats.
0: Graham's greats. Fire away, fruit.
1: Okie doke. For Adrian in Bognor Regis. Hi, Adrian. You'd like to hear the Beatles and No Reply. This happened.

0: Ah, that was brief, wasn't it? Seemed to go so quickly. The Beatles, The Beatles, No Reply. For you, Adrian, in Bognor Regis.
1: Wonderful.
0: That flew away, didn't it? So quickly.
1: Only on for 2 minutes, 11 seconds.
0: Yes.
1: Brilliant. Let's pop back to the emails and say a very good afternoon to the first of our Alans, Alan in Farnborough.
0: Oh, hello, Alan.
1: 200 kisses he sent us this afternoon.
0: Thanks for the kisses.
1: So, good afternoon, Mark, Josie and the Friday support team. I trust you are well, which we are.
0: Thank you, Alan.
1: Can you please play Whoa, Whoa, Baby?
0: Oh.
1: By Chuck Roberts.
0: Don't know that title.
1: Can't I have? Maybe when we play it.
0: Yes.
1: We'll know.
0: We'll look forward to it.
1: Yeah. Says, thanks very much. Best wishes, Alan in Farnborough. Thank you, Alan.
0: Thanks, Alan.
1: We'll get out on for you. Here's the boys, look, Ryan and Gary.
0: Oh, hi, Ryan and Gary.
1: On their travels to a bakery.
0: Oh, wonderful.

0: to ask it.
1: I suppose for that, yes.
0: Gary says he'll go for a nice ham salad in a crusty baguette.
1: Oh, my mouth's watering at the thought.
0: In brackets, while he still has his own teeth. And Ryan is unsure as of yet. Perhaps he's going to go for a BLT.
1: Oh,
0: love bacon,
1: I do, yes. It's a wonderful combination, isn't it?
0: I do like a ham salad.
1: Yes, yeah. Get your favourites. Mm.
0: Could we please request Dear Mrs. Appleby by David Garrick, which was a number 22 UK hit from 1966, and one that is probably better than its chart position suggests. It's pretty catchy. So we think both Mark and Josie will be singing along by the time the song ends.
1: We definitely will.
0: We always have a sing song on a Friday.
1: Yeah, we love it.
0: Looking forward to the weekend now. Gary's doing a bit in his bathroom. Ryan's looking forward to spending some time with the family.
1: Oh.
0: 3 months without football now. Yeah, I know, mate.
1: No tears, I hope.
0: Football season's over. But we do have the World Cup starting in June.
1: Well, and that's not far away.
0: So that will take away the sting a bit.
1: Yes.
0: But still hoping that lot up the road don't get promoted. Gary thinks they will. See, I'm not sure they will. They've got some... We're talking about Southampton Football Club now.
1: That lot up the road, yes.
0: Yeah, Southampton.
1: Yes.
0: They've got some big games, but...
1: Oh, the Saints.
0: Yeah, that's not what we call them.
1: Oh, well.
0: There's a big Chinese night tomorrow also. He says, we're thinking it's going to be the full works for our order.
1: Oh, right.
0: We tried chicken wings in honey sauce a few weeks ago.
1: Oh.
0: Very nice. Have Mark or Josie ever tried this delicious delicacy?
1: No, I'd love to try it.
0: The granddaughter usually has chicken wings.
1: Yes.
0: In spicy sauce.
1: Yes.
0: In thingy.
1: Oh.
0: And I've had that. I've had the chicken wings.
1: That's nice.
0: In the it's garlic and chili sauce. And it's wonderful.
1: It?
0: I haven't yet tried them with the honey sauce.
1: Oh,
0: wow. So thanks for the suggestion,
1: yes.
0: Boys.
1: Yes, you've got to get the honey sauce. You're going to make your own?
0: No.
1: Does it come with it?
0: The Chinese will give you the honey sauce.
1: Oh, I didn't know that.
0: All the chili and lime.
1: Sounds delicious.
0: It does. Mm. But as like I say, I haven't had the honey sauce. I've had the other one.
1: Wow.
0: And
1: do
0: it's
1: all
0: very nice.
1: The Chinese restaurants do that then?
0: I believe so.
1: Oh, I didn't
0: believe
1: know.
0: So. Chicken wings and...
1: Yes. The usual things.
0: Bits and pieces, yeah. I do like prawn toasts.
1: Oh, right.
0: Do love
1: yes.
0: prawn toast. Wonderful. I hope you have a great weekend. Keep rocking and rolling. Oh, we certainly will.
1: Thank you.
0: From Ryan and Gary, now on our travels to the bakery.
1: Thanks, Ryan and Gary.
0: Thanks,
1: enjoy
0: boys.
1: Your food.
0: This one from our other Alan in Orpington.
1: Oh, hi, Alan.
0: Sent us about 200 kisses there. Ooh, thanks, Alan.
1: Thank you.
0: He said, good afternoon, guys. Hope all is well. Please, can you play Frank Sinatra?
1: Ooh.
0: This Nearly Was Mine.
1: Oh, I love that. I'll be singing along that quietly.
0: Many thanks, guys. Going to be another sellout, he says. He said, I picked up my bit of place this week.
1: Oh.
0: He said, but it's a bit on the small side today.
1: Ah, so you needed two of them.
0: Yeah. But guys, have a good one, and you too, Alan. Thank
1: yes.
0: you very much indeed.
1: Have a great weekend.
0: For your company this afternoon. We'll read some more emails out. Let's get back to the music. How about the Turtles?
1: Ooh.

0: Wonderful. The Turtles there. And Eleanor from 1968, would you believe?
1: I wonder how many were singing along to that.
0: I was.
1: Yes.
0: I didn't hear you much.
1: No, you I was just whispering.
0: Yeah, I was, yeah. There we go.
1: Was you?
0: Was you? Let's say a very good afternoon now to Margaret and Richard listening in Porchester.
1: Hello, Margaret and Richard.
0: We're back to the emails. It says, good afternoon, Josie and Mark. Hope you're both well today. Looking forward to this afternoon's entertainment. Could you please play Johnny Mathis and the folks who live
1: on the hill?
0: Yeah. Many thanks. Margaret and Richard sent about 200 kisses.
1: Oh, thank you both for that. Yes, and for the kisses. Mm.
0: Good afternoon to Bob in Bristol.
1: Oh, hi, Bob.
0: Good afternoon, Bob. Hope you're well, my friend. Lovely to have your company. He says, afternoon, Mark and Josie. Already listen on a Friday afternoon, he says.
1: Oh.
0: He's missing out, isn't he?
1: Yes, you are. You.
0: That boy is missing out on a programme and a half.
1: If you last now, you'll be hooked.
0: Yeah. He says, but I'm composing another playlist for the residents here at Monica Will's house with the theme Going, Going, Gone.
1: Oh.
0: He says, I've got Going Back by Dusty Springfield, Going to a Go-Go by Smokey Robinson,
1: all right,
0: and Gone by Shirley Bassey.
1: Wow.
0: He says, I know you're a Shirl fan, so could you please play her song, please? My mate, Shirl.
1: Yes.
0: She's going to love you for that. She'll phone me tonight when she hears it being
1: He's
0: played.
1: He's wishful thinking again, see, in his dreams.
0: She'll be phoning me like she does on a Friday.
1: Oh, yes.
0: Yeah.
1: Regular, is she?
0: Yeah. Well, yeah.
1: Yeah. He's stumped for words.
0: Well, I know when she's had too many.
1: Do you?
0: Yeah, because she speaks to me in Welsh and I can't speak Welsh.
1: No.
0: And like I've said to you before, I have to pull her in,
1: Definitely.
0: I have to rein her in
1: yes.
0: and say to her, Shirl, love, cut the Welsh accent, speak to me in English. And then she's
1: and
0: all right.
1: She does.
0: Yeah, she's all right. Yeah. You can hear the bottles clinking.
1: Yes, you know I wonder why.
0: He says, I don't know if you do three in a row on your show, but no, we don't, Bob, unfortunately. We get so busy that... We're thinking, so we only do the breakfast bustle triple play.
1: Yes.
0: On the bustles in the morning.
1: Yes.
0: But great great suggestions there from Dusty and Smokey Robinson. And I will get your Shirl on. I've got to keep her happy.
1: We look forward to that.
0: She's not been well, Shirl. good afternoon to Herbert and David.
1: Oh, hello, Herbert and David.
0: In a great sunny Torrington.
1: Ooh.
0: He says, good afternoon, Josie and Mark. Please can you play the following? Jerry and the Pacemakers.
1: Ooh.
0: You'll Never Walk Alone.
1: Oh.
0: You'll never walk alone.
1: I'm surprised.
0: Walk on.
1: Oh, my goodness.
0: Walk on. Brilliant.
1: Look, you'll see how I suffer, folks. I've got the earpads in so I can dispel the noise.
0: Herbert and David say, you need the volume high for the above. Not when you've got me, baby. Regards, Herbert and David. P.S. Don't know what's for tea tonight. Most likely, sausage and mash.
1: Oh, sausage and mash. Well, what do you do? Is there baked beans with it or peas or something?
0: Well, there we go. See,
1: that's the sort of thing men like, isn't it?
0: I like sausage and mash and peas.
1: Yes.
0: Not garden peas. Not, processed peas.
1: Not beans.
0: I like baked beans, but I like them on toast.
1: Yes.
0: And I don't mind them on a fry up. But... I'm not sure about sausage and mash and beans. I don't know what our other listeners out there think of sausage, mash and beans. Do they have sausage, mash and beans?
1: They'll have to let you know.
0: Or is it sausage, mash
1: and peas?
0: Yeah. Do let us know.
1: Yes.
0: If you like the beans with your sausage and mash.
1: And do you have a gravy on it as well?
0: Oh, yes.
1: Oh, it's got
0: onion
1: to be
0: gravy.
1: Nice gravy. Oh, right.
0: Onion gravy.
1: So it's quite a big plateful then, is it?
0: Oh, I love it. Love it. yes. So there we go. Let us know. If you like your bangers and mash with your peas or your bangers and mash with your baked
1: the
0: beans.
1: What do you prefer?
0: And whether you have gravy on it.
1: Yes.
0: Or some people who have the beans.
1: Yes.
0: Just have the tomato juice, don't
1: yes.
0: they, from the beans.
1: Yes.
0: Oh, I have
1: They've
0: to
1: got
0: have
1: their favourites.
0: Yeah.
1: Yes.
0: Let's say a very good afternoon to our friends in Helsinki.
1: Oh, who's that?
0: It's Timo and... Kaiser, I think that is. K-A-I-S-A.
1: Oh, hello to you both.
0: Kaiser.
1: Yes.
0: Kaiser. Anyway, good afternoon. I hope I pronounced that right. If I haven't, I do apologise. Says, hi, Josie and Marky. How about Cliff Richard and the Shadows, Blue Turns to Grey?
1: Oh.
0: Thank you very much. All the best, Timo.
1: Haven't heard that for a long time.
0: And Kaiser. Or Kaiser. whichever. Thank you very much indeed. We'll get it on for you. The requests are coming in thick and fast here, honestly. Let's say a good afternoon to Stuart, who's popped us an email and says, you asked what we're doing.
1: Yes.
0: He says, I'm currently doing the gardening.
1: Oh.
0: It's got so overgrown since the beginning of the year.
1: Yes.
0: And after being ill, this is the first day I could get out and tackle it. My friend Tilly got me on your onto your station. Is she listening? Tilly, if you're listening, hello.
1: Hello to
0: hello
1: you,
0: from
1: yes.
0: Stuart.
1: And let Stuart know.
0: Yeah, hello from Stuart.
1: Yes.
0: Stuart, lovely to have you company. Thank you very much indeed. Sorry to hear that you've been ill. I hope you're back on the mend now. Thank you. We'll do some more emails very shortly. Let's continue the music. How about a bit of Tom?
1: Mm.

0: There's Tom Law, and he's coming home, bless him.
1: Yes.
0: He's coming home to you.
1: He hasn't got there yet.
0: He hasn't got there yet. Lovely stuff. Angel Radio Friday afternoon. It's Mark and Josie, along with our Ronnie, for your Friday afternoon requests and dedications until 3:30. The requests are filling up, and I've got time to squeeze in one more request. If you're very quick,
1: on the phone now.
0: I'm going to need to close the phone lines very shortly. So if you're still pondering what you'd like to hear this afternoon, now's the time to do it, my friend.
1: Toot sweet.
0: Toot sweet. Toot sweet. Wonderful. Go on then, mate. Next request.
1: Okay. For you, Spencer the Postman in Drayton. Hi there. You'd like to hear Frank Zappa and The Mothers of Invention. Wowie zowie.

0: Oh, there you go.
1: Oh, that was for Spencer the Postman, Frank Zappa and the Mothers of Invention. Wowie zowie.
0: That's it for requests this afternoon.
1: Oh, no. Just like that.
0: 45 minutes into the programme.
1: Yes.
0: Yeah, that is it, unfortunately. No more requests via email or the phone, which means our Ronnie can have an early afternoon while we hang around to 3:30.
1: Play them all, yes.
0: To play them all, but wonderful. Listen, thank you ever so much to all those that have heard the request so far, and those that are yet to hear theirs. They're all on their way now. But yes, as far as any more requests, that's it for this Friday afternoon. Thank you so much indeed.
1: Yes, thank you. We love everyone.
0: And
1: we've
0: got some great tunes. You know, Buddy Holly, we've got Peter and Gordon, Ken Dodd.
1: Super.
0: A couple of Johnny Mathis.
1: What a great mix.
0: A bit of Shirl, as you already know.
1: Yes.
0: And we've got Kathy Kirby.
1: Oh, Kathy Kirby.
0: Kathy Kirby, Val Doonigan.
1: Oh, have we got any Elvis in
0: there? Yeah,
1: it?
0: A couple of Elvises.
1: Oh, good.
0: Coming up, yeah, between now and 3:30. Let's do Graham and Limpton's quiz question for this Friday afternoon. Thank you to Graham, as always, for popping his quiz question into us on a Friday.
1: Thanks, Graham.
0: First of all, I'm going to play this from Bobby V. It's called Devil or Angel.

0: Oh, he loves me, all right. Wonderful.
1: Somebody does.
0: There we go. Bobby V, Devil Angel from 1960, forms part of Graham Limington's quiz question. A two-parter.
1: All right.
0: Okay, two-parter on this one. Which British artist covered that song? Okay?
1: Yes.
0: Which British artist covered that song? And what was the year?
1: Oh.
0: Okay?
1: Right.
0: So we played Bobby V, Devil Angel, 1960. Which British artist covered that song in the later years?
1: Oh.
0: And when I say later years,
1: yes.
0: I mean later years.
1: Yes.
0: And what was the year that that artist sang that song? It's a good one.
1: Yeah.
0: If you know the answer and you fancy being on that list as one of
1: Graham's Greats,
0: all you need to do is give us a call on the usual numbers, 0800 014 1955 or 023 9248 1988. You can send your answer via email.
1: Oh, definitely to me, Josie, J-O-S-I-E, at angelradio.uk.
0: There you go. And we look forward to your answers. So,
1: yes.
0: Bobby V, Devil and Angel, recorded in 1960. Which British artist covered that song many years later?
1: Wow.
0: And what was the year?
1: That's interesting, yeah.
0: Yeah, look forward to your answers. Good afternoon to Linda and Ken listening in Hemel Hempstead this afternoon.
1: Hello, Linda and Ken.
0: Only going to play the Shirelles, Will You Still Love Me Tomorrow.
1: Oh, love it.

0: There you go, the Sorrells. Wonderful tune. Will You Still Love Me Tomorrow? And we played that especially for Linda and Ken in Hempstead this afternoon. Thank you very much indeed. What are you laughing at, mate?
1: Me? I'm laughing at myself.
0: Mate, that's the first sign of madness, isn't it?
1: Is it? I don't know.
0: Is it? Oh, you no, I was talking to yourself.
1: You should know.
0: Talking to yourself.
1: Right, next Christmas. Claire, Phoebe and Nanny, Sarah and Cosson.
0: I know what you're laughing at now.
1: Do you?
0: Yeah, because I was playing that Sherelle song and you said, this don't sound like Buddy Holly.
1: He's broken
0: Buddy
1: up.
0: Holly.
1: He's broken up now.
0: Oh, doing an impression of the Sorrells. Brilliant. I can imagine it. Carry on, mate.
1: Can I read this now, please?
0: You can now.
1: He's got his 5 eggs in. He's all right.
0: I just realised. Sorry, mate.
1: Claire, Phoebe and Nanny, Sarah and Cosson of Buddy Holly and True Love Ways.
0: This is Buddy.
2: Just you.

0: How lovely, isn't it?
1: Beautiful, isn't it?
0: Absolutely, Buddy Holly, and True Love Ways, especially for Claire, Phoebe and Nanny Sarah and Cosm. Thank you so much for that. It's beautiful.
1: And thank you to Claire, because she's popped us an email.
0: Oh, good.
1: Because we were talking about where Phoebe gets her curls from.
0: Yes.
1: And she says, "Hiya, Mark and Josie, just to say Phoebe gets the curls from me."
0: Ah, oh, lovely.
1: She said, "I've got no photo to prove it, but I had pure white ringlets when I was little."
0: Oh.
1: Many years of straightening my hair has changed that, though.
0: Oh,
1: yeah,
0: yes.
1: Don't let her lose her curls.
0: No, she looks so pretty, didn't she, on the photo.
1: Thank you for sharing that with us, Claire. Yes. So she gets it from Claire, which we thought, didn't we? We thought.
0: Yes.
1: That.
0: Thank you, Claire.
1: Good afternoon to Jenny on Hayling Island.
0: Hi, Jenny.
1: She said, "Good afternoon, Mark and Josie, the lovely twin talkers."
0: That's a tongue twister, isn't it?
1: Yeah,
0: twin talkers.
1: She's requested Prince Buster and Burke's Law.
0: Oh,
1: so
0: lovely.
1: A bit of ska and reggae look.
0: Thank you.
1: Good afternoon to Mark in Littlehampton.
0: Hello, Mark.
1: He says, "Dear Marky Boy and Josie, please could you play The Hokey Pokey by Ray Anthony."
0: Oh, the hokey pokey. Knees
1: said,
0: bend, arms stretch.
1: He said, "Hopefully I'll be able to enjoy your show if next door's dog stops woofing."
0: What's causing it to woof?
1: Nah.
0: The music. It's probably singing. The dog's singing.
1: Probably.
0: Yes.
1: I doubt it, but probably. Good afternoon to Steve. He says, "Afternoon to the perfect duo. I hope you've had a good week so far. Can I please request Del Shannon and Swiss Miss?"
0: Oh.
1: Swiss Maid, sorry. Yeah, we can do that for you, Steve.
0: Thanks, Steve.
1: On the subject of Bangers and Mash.
0: Ah.
1: Spencer the Postman says, "Bangers and Mash with tin tomatoes."
0: Oh.
1: Love tin tomatoes.
0: Yes.
1: Onion gravy.
0: For years. My dad always bought those. That was a Sunday thing we used to have in the morning.
1: Tin tomatoes with your fry up.
0: Yes.
1: Onion gravy and plenty of English mustard.
0: Oh, my mouth's watering at the thought.
1: Yeah, yeah. And Linda and Ken in Hemwempstead says it has to be bangers, mash, garden peas and gravy.
0: Oh, I've got to have the gravy.
1: So there you go.
0: Yes.
1: One a piece there. One a piece.
0: Thank you.
1: Peas on one. Beans on another.
0: The other, yes.
1: With some, you've got to have mustard with it as well, haven't you? Let's say a very good afternoon to Irvin, listening in Featherstone this afternoon.
0: Oh, hi, Irvin.
1: Asked us to play this one from Red Fox.

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Sounds as sweet and clear as moonlight through the pines. Other arms reach out.

0: taking it back to 1930 with that
1: oh,
0: one.
1: Oh, my goodness.
0: Red Fox and Georgia are
1: oh,
0: my mind.
1: God.
0: Played that especially for Irvin in Featherstone in West Yorkshire. Thank you, Irvin.
1: Yeah, thanks, Irvin. It's lovely to hear that. And next request for Bill in Brentford. Hi, Bill. Who'd like to hear Peter and Gordon Somewhere? Mm.

0: Oh, sorry. Push the wrong button.
1: Whoops.
0: Do apologise. Carry on, my friend.
1: You are human after all. So that was for Bill and Brentford, Peter and Gordon and Somewhere.
0: Good tune.
1: Yes, thank you, Peter and Gordon.
0: Enjoy.
1: Thank you, Bill, sorry. Yeah. And thank you, Peter and Gordon as well.
0: What's that with you?
1: Sorry, it's because I've got the giggles.
0: Buddy Holly doing the Shirelles. And now Peter and Gordon singing a song from Bill. That's lovely. Bill, enjoy your evening at Les Mis tomorrow. Wonderful. Let's say a very good afternoon to Alan listening in Farnborough.
1: Hi, Alan.
0: To Lee, who's listening in Weymouth afternoon.
1: Hello, Lee.
0: And to the boys, Ryan and Gary.
1: Hi,
0: Probably still in Gosport stuff in their face from the local bakery. But good afternoon to you. For Alan in Farnborough, this is Chuck Roberts.
1: Oh.

0: Especially for Ryan and Gary in Gosport. They could be on the way home now.
1: Oh, yeah.
0: That was David Garrick and Dear Mrs. Appleby. Nice little tune,
1: yes,
0: that.
1: Yes, it was, that. Wasn't it? And for Lee and Weymouth, about honour, and you don't know what you've got.
0: Until you lose it. And Alan in Farnborough, Chuck Roberts, and Whoa, Whoa, Baby.
1: Mm.
0: Lovely stuff. Angel Radio Friday afternoon. We've had some good tunes so far, haven't we?
1: Wonderful, different assortment, haven't we?
0: And we've just got another sort of 60-odd minutes to go before the end of the programme. We've still got some more to squeeze in.
1: Oh, wow.
0: Let's say a very good afternoon to Yolanda in Essex.
1: Oh, hello, Yolanda.
0: Yolanda, lovely to have your company. This next record's for her husband, Stan. Afternoon, Stan.
1: Hi, Stan.
0: And good afternoon to June in Gosport.
1: Oh, hi, June.
0: And Wendy in Norwich.
1: Oh, hello, Wendy.
0: Who would like us to play a Ken Dodd in loving memory of her friend Carol, which we're going to do. And June in Gosport's also chosen a Ken Dodd.
1: Thanks, June.
0: Excellent. For Yolanda in Essex, for her husband Stan, this is Jim Reeves.

0: wonderful. Two from Ken Dodlock. The first one, Absent Friends, we played especially for Wendy in Norwich, in loving memory of her friend Carol. Thank you, Wendy.
1: And the second one, Can I Forget You, especially for June in Gosport. Thank you, June.
0: And for Yolanda in Essex, for her husband Stan, Jim Reeves, and I Love You Because.
1: Oh, super.
0: Wonderful stuff. Let's say a very good afternoon to that young bird, Thelma, over there at Gosport.
1: Hello, Thelma.
0: Only popped a record in for me this afternoon.
1: Oh, that's good.
0: Says especially for Mark. Can you guess which it is?
1: No.
0: I'll tell you in a minute. For Bob in Bristol, thank you, Bob. Got a Shirley Bassey.
1: Oh, hi, Bob.
0: And for Terry One in Portsmouth, we've got a Kathy Kirby.
1: Oh, thanks, Terry.
0: Yeah, three good ones here.
1: Yes.
0: For Thelma in Gosport, especially for me, Peggy Lee, Mr.
1: Wonderful.

0: Oh, wonderful. Kathy Kirby in No Regrets. We played that especially for Terry One in Portsmouth this afternoon. Thank you, Terry.
1: The next request is for Bob in Bristol. Hi, Bob. You'd like to hear Shirley Bassey and Gone.
0: And thank you to Thelma in Gosport, who put a special record in for me. Peggy Lee, Mr. Wonderful.
2: Creep.
0: She knows which side her bread's buttered on, that girl. I'll tell you that now. We're joined in the studio by the birthday girl herself. It's our Chris. All right, Chris.
2: I'm fine, thank you. Yes.
0: Nice to see you.
2: Yes. I thought I'd pop over and see you and thank you for the request you've done today.
0: You're very welcome. It's our pleasure, isn't it, mate?
1: Yes,
0: our
1: definitely.
0: Pleasure.
1: Yes. Good to play it.
0: I hope you're having a good day, Chris.
2: I have seen you.
0: There we go. See,
1: made his day.
0: There you go.
1: That's another one to add to his list.
0: I don't need to add people to my

0: globalist. They,
1: I've heard that before.
0: They know where
1: times.
0: The magnetism's coming from. You know what I mean? And Chris has brought us in some goodies as well. Thank you, Chris.
1: Oh, goodness.
0: We should be treating you, Chris, as it's your birthday. Good afternoon to Rosalie, listening in Catford this afternoon.
1: Hello, Rosalie.
0: Sending loads of kisses to the duo.
1: Oh, thank you.
0: More for me, of course.
1: Oh, greedy over there.
0: Marianne in Gosport. Good afternoon, Marianne.
1: Hi, Marianne.
0: And to Graham in Waterlooville.
1: Hello, Graham.
0: His birthday was 2 days ago.
1: Oh.
0: Big Elvis fan.
1: Oh.
0: A good friend of mine as well. So we've got three Elvis.
1: Oh, good.
0: This afternoon, beginning with this one for Rosalie.

0: There you go, special record for Graham in Waterlooville, celebrated his birthday 2 days ago. There was Elvis and Kentucky Rain.
1: And for Marianne and Gosbald, Elvis and No One Stands Alone.
0: And for Rosalie in Catford, sending us loads of kisses, Elvis and Return to Sender. Three from the King there this Friday afternoon. Let's go up to Nantwich now and say a very good afternoon to Jane. Jane is knitting outfits for the premature baby unit, local hospital, which we mentioned earlier.
1: Yes, yeah.
0: She said, any chance of playing Johnny Mathis, especially his version of The Impossible Dream?

0: That was a big, wasn't it? Big ending there.
1: Yes.
0: Frank like Sinatra,
1: that.
0: Eh?
1: Just like that.
0: Just like that. Frank Sinatra, This Nearly Was Mine. Played that especially for Alan in Orpington this afternoon.
1: And for Margaret and Richard in Porchester, Johnny Mathers, The Folks Who Live on the Hill.
0: And for Jane in Nantwich, who's knitting outfits for the premature baby unit at a local hospital. Wonderful, Jane. Thank you very much. We played Johnny Mathers and The Impossible Dream,
1: yes,
0: which is a good
1: super
0: version. Good afternoon to Herbert and David listening in Great Torrington.
1: Oh, hello to you both.
0: To Timo and Kaiser, or Kaiser, in Helsinki.
1: Oh,
0: Helsinki.
1: Hello to you both.
0: And to Steve, whose location we don't know.
1: Hi, Steve.
0: But thank you for your request this afternoon.
2: Where

0: There you go. Steve, Del Shannon and Swiss Maid.
1: And for Timo and Kaiser, is it?
0: Kaiser
1: in Helsinki, Cliff in the Shadows and Blue Turns to Grey.
0: That doesn't it just? And for Herbert and David in Great Torrington, Jerry and the Pacemakers, and You'll Never Walk Alone. Lovely to have your company this afternoon. We're here till 3:30. Going to play this for Marion in London now. And she says, thanks for playing Billy Fury on the party last Saturday. Marion, my pleasure. Today it's Billy Fury and In Thoughts of You.

0: wonderful. Great tune. Billy Eckstein and Sarah Vaughan, Passing Strangers, played that, especially for Vera in Emsworth. Hope you're well, Vera.
1: And for Dave Down Under, Roy Orbison and Blue Angel.
0: And for Marion in London, big Billy Fury fan. And there he was with In Thoughts of You. Good afternoon to Chris, listening in Bishop's Waltham this afternoon.
1: Hi, Chris.
0: Chris would like us to play a record for his lovely wife, Amanda, with 100 Chrises for you, Josie.
1: Oh, thank you, Chris.
0: And a pat on the back.
1: Thank you.
0: I think you've got that wrong.
1: One pat on the back. Yeah.
0: 1,000 kisses for me, pat on the back for you.
1: In his mind, yes.
0: It's the Beach Boys.

a Paddy McGinty's goat. Now old Paddy's goat had a wondrous appetite, and one day for breakfast he had some dynamite, a big box of matches he swung.

So if you go to heaven, you can bet a dollar note that the angel with the whiskers on his Paddy McGinty's goat.

0: Well, there we go. Special records, courtesy of Pat in Bromley for Maxine and Norman in Bromley Market this afternoon. That was Sue Thompson and a song called Norman.
1: And for Carolyn Singleton, Val Dunican and Paddy McGinty's Coat.
0: And for Chris and Bishop Wharf and for Amanda, the Beach Boys and California Girls. Angel Radio Friday afternoon. The music continues with this one from Mark in Littlehampton. It's Ray Anthony and the Hokey Pokey.
1: How are we doing?

His land is biggest and his land is best. From grassy plains to the mountain crest, he's ahead of us all, meeting the test, following his legend into the west. Dave

0: Ah, that was for Fred the Red in Mitcham. Thanks for the kisses, Fred. And that was the ballad of Davy Crockett.
1: Yeah, and before that for Mark in Littlehampton, Ray Anthony and the Hokey Pokey, which we were all doing in this studio.
0: Definitely.
1: And there. Listen, look, time's caught up with us.
0: What time is it?
1: Yeah, 3 minutes to go.
0: Oh,
1: look.
0: My gosh.
1: Apologies to Jenny on Hayding Island, to Alec in Shanklin. I hope you're well, Alec. Derek and Jan in Southampton and John in Acton. unable to play your request this afternoon, but it has been a busy old show.
0: It has, hasn't it?
1: Fantastic. Absolutely love it. Let's do Graham and Limington's quiz question then. We played Bobby V and Devil All Angel from 1960. We asked who was the British artist that recorded that many years after, and what was the year? Well, the answer was Billy Fury, 1983.
0: Oh, gosh.
1: Jenny on Hayling, Eddie on the Isle of Wight, Marion in London, Pat and David in Cyprus, Linda and Ken in Hemel Hempstead, Herbert and David in Great Torrington, Alan in Orpington, Bob in Bristol, Ryan in Havant or Gosport, and Irvin in Featherstone. Congratulations, you are all.
0: Graham's Greats.
1: Graham's Greats this afternoon. That's it. We have shared another Friday afternoon, and we'll do it all again next week from 1. I'll be back with you tomorrow morning at 8 o'clock for Breakfast Bustle. Our thanks, as always, to Josie. Thank you, Josie.
0: Oh, thank you so much, Mark. It's been great fun, as always. And thank you, super listeners, for all your requests.
1: Our thanks to Chris as well, who's popped in.
2: Yes.
1: With her goodies.
2: Thank you very much. I've enjoyed the hour I've been here.
1: Yes, indeed. Has it been an hour?
0: Gosh.
1: Really? Seems like longer. Anyway, that's it this Friday afternoon. Thanks to, of course, our Ronnie for all our efforts on reception this afternoon. And thanks to you for your company and your requests. Another great afternoon, don't you think?
0: Absolutely
1: brilliant.
0: Wonderful.
1: And like I say, we'll do it all again next week.
0: And I wish you and everyone at Angel Radio, you, Mark, and all your listeners, love, happiness and peace in your hearts.
1: Yeah, till next Friday then. God bless.

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2: DAB Dave's Let's Harmonize is sponsored by Jim in Rumsey. 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

DAB Dave with you for another half hour of vocal harmonies in the wide world of angel music. We will have a theme for this selection. That theme is the year 1946. Here's our starter, the Modernaires, with Paula Kelly. The first time they sang this, it was with Glenn Miller's orchestra. Well, sadly, Glenn was no longer with us in 1946, so this second edition was made in the company of Mitchell Ayres Orchestra. What's the title? Jukebox Saturday Night.

0: Paula Kelly with the Modern Airs. They made a third edition of the song in 1953 with a change to some of the words. So are we due for another edition? Over 70 years later. Anyway, back to our theme year of 1946. A now forgotten film of that year is Disney's Song of the South. Not forgotten is the big number in that film. Here it is, James Basquette will tell us all about it, with harmonies supplied by the Disney chorus and some bees. When did it all happen, James?
1: It happened on one of them zippity-doo-dah days. 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

Ah, the big number as heard in that film Song of the South. Lead vocal James Basquette, not the household name that he ought to be for that performance. Now, Western swing music with Spade Cooley. It's a detour, but I think we should be fine if it's not on the M25.

Spade Cooley on Detour. Here's a name which is less well known in the UK. Californian Eddie Howard had a number of US top 20 successes, two of which achieved the number one position there, including this one, To Each His Own.

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I'd be lost without you. Baby, I'm the kind who would never forget, always regret. If I should ever make you worry or fret, I would suffer each day. Lose my appetite, I'd be wasting away, grieving every night. If you should ever tell me that it's over and through, I'd be lost without you.

Guy Lombardo and those Royal Canadians, Don Rodney and others doing the harmony vocals on I'd Be Lost Without You. Before that, it was Eddie Howard with unnamed backing vocalists, to each his own. We're listening to songs of 1946. Let's see what the Dinning sisters were up to. Three commercial singles, including Love on a Greyhound Bus, also done by the Modernaires. But competing with Gene Autry was this one by the Dinning sisters, Wave to Me, My Lady.

the Dinning sisters. There were three of those. On the other hand, there was only one Betty Garrett, heard in the New York stage musical Call Me Mister, where this next song was first performed. South America, Take It Away. We might know it better sung by our Bing with the Andrews sisters, where some lines had to be modified as it was all too suggestive. For example, this line had to go, "I'll soon be splittin' what I'm sittin' on." Oh no, too explicit for a 78 RPM disc. But we can hear those words in this stage version, sung here by Betty Garrett, backed by members of the cast.

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1: Ay, ay, ay.
0: Though I like neighborly relations, all these up and down gyrations try my patience.
1: Olé!
0: I think it's time to call a truce. I'm telling you, so I'm shaking loose my poor caboose.
1: Olé!
0: All of this going and this coming to this fancy Latin drumming numbs my plumbing.
1: Olé! South America!
2: 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For our final outing, let's take a bit of a liberty. In that year, a certain title was a success for Perry Como. It was also performed by Skitch Henderson. Ah, but 6 years later, the Cordettes made this version of the song with beautiful vocal harmonies.

0: The Cordettes with their 1952 makeover of Garden in the Rain, which was a US chart success by others in our theme year 1946. The song first appeared even earlier, 1929. This is DAB Dave up the line in London. Thanks for listening to this collection of songs. I hope at least some of them were to your liking. Until we meet again for more vocal harmonies here on Angel, I'll say bye-bye for now.
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another breath. 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

Good afternoon, let's let Bobby Milano just fade out there. Life begins at 4 o'clock, it sure does here on Angel Radio with me, Richie Rich, for the next just under an hour to take all your best rock and roll and classic doo-wop requests. I did get asked, how come you include doo-wop? It's simply because there's such a fine line sometimes between tunes that are rock and roll. They've got one foot in the doo-wop camp. And as I particularly love doo-wop, I just thought it was a good idea. You know, we often have rockabilly, don't we? It's all just rock and roll, isn't it, really? So, yeah, it seemed like a good idea. So that's why we're having rock and roll and doo-wop and rockabilly and all points in between, of course. Right, so you can get through to me if you want to make a request. And as always, if you do make a request, please give me a couple of tracks and then I can guarantee I will at least get one of them on, and I will always do my absolute best to get them both on. Some people, we have thousands of listeners to the show, and some people just like to sit back and listen, don't want to make a request, nervous about calling a radio station. You don't need to be. It's just me. I'm the only one here. You can't get me on the free phone number, as I am locked in the studio and won't be released until the next person comes along. So let's hope that they do come along. Otherwise, I'll be doing breakfast bustle tomorrow morning as well. You can get me on 023 9249 8556. That's 023 9249 8556. Or you can get me on, I feel like I've missed one there. I have, that's the studio phone. You can get me on the standard rate number, because I can bring that to mobile handset. I can bring that in with me. That's 023 9248 1988. That number's 023 9248 1988. Or you can email studio@angelradio.uk. that's studio@angelradio.uk. right, let's get on with it, shall we? I feel like I've already been talking for 10 minutes and the show's only about 90 seconds old. Right, who are we going to start with? Let's turn them over and see who we've got at the top of the pile. We have got Ian in Little Bookham. Good afternoon, Ian. Lovely phone call with Ian before the show, as always, and literally this time. Sometimes I'm here maybe 5 or 10 minutes before I get my first phone call. Today I was here for about 15 seconds before the first one came in. So just made it. It all depends on the traffic. I could leave earlier, but work commitments and one thing and another. Right, anyway, so Ian in Little Bookham is after, this is a great tune, Curtis Gordon and Sitting on Top of the World.

Oh, short and sweet, that one. Curtis Gordon there. Curtis Gordon, sorry to apologise. Curtis Gordon with Sitting on Top of the World. And that was especially for Ian in Little Bookham. Thank you very much, Ian. All being well, we should have time for your second as well. So far, we are fairly light on requests. We could easily take a few more yet, so we'll see. Right. I don't know why I've got that one up. I don't even think I've got that one loaded. No, I haven't. Ah, there it is. There it is. I did have it loaded after all. It's... hold up. It's all... I'd like to say that that was something to do with the machine, but I'm afraid that was user error, unfortunately. Right, we are, some of you more eagle-eared listeners will have already worked out who is coming next. It's Paul Revere and the Raiders, and Like Long Hair, and this is especially for Dave and Lynn in Sandown. Hey, guys, I hope you're well. Thank you very, very much for your requests. This is Paul Revere and the Raiders, and Like Long Hair.

Oh, another short and sweet. That was very nice, wasn't it? It was Paul Revere and the Raiders and Like Long Hair. I don't know whether that's like as in I like long hair or like as in it's a little bit like long hair. It's hard to tell, but it doesn't really matter, does it? That was for Dave and Lynn in Sandown. Thank you very much for that, both of you. Wonderful tune. Another request coming up in a little while. Quick check of the clock. I don't know why. It's not going to tell me when in a little while is going to be, but hey-ho. Right, where are we off to now? There we are, to Thelma in Gosport. Hi, Thelma. Thank you for your phone call. It's so lovely to talk to you. Thelma's request, first request this week, shall I say, is for Bill Haley and his Comets with Rocker Beaten Boogie.

rock, you take a beat, you take a boogie, you make it sweet. You get the rock and beat the boogie.

fantastic. Never, ever, ever, ever gets old. Rock a beat and boogie by the Emperor of rock and roll. I've probably gone out on a limb there and I'm going to get furious emails. But that's Bill Haley in his comments there. Rock a beat and boogie from 1955. And that was especially for Thelma in Gosport. Thank you very much, Thelma. Much appreciated. Right, where are we off to now? To Farnborough in Kent. That's right, Kent. I get asked, one of my colleagues actually, he's not here this week, not at work this week, he's in Spain or somewhere. When I went in on the Monday, he said, Farnborough in Kent. I said, yeah, that's right. He said, it's not in Kent, it's in Hampshire. You clearly don't listen to Angel Radio, otherwise you would have heard that Farnborough's in Kent for donkey's years. And so I explained to him, and he looked it up on the map, and he went, oh, yes, just outside Orpington. There you go. So, yes, Farnborough in Kent, and for Alan. Hi, Alan. And Alan has asked for, and if I could just get it up, there it is. There it is. Whew, I thought I'd lost it then. For Carole King and Queen of the Beach.

Terrific. Early Carole King there. Queen of the Beach. I can hear it coming through the phone. I've got John in Acton holding on the phone, still holding on the phone. He held while there was a phone call. Now he's holding while I speak to you guys, which is real dedication as far as I'm concerned. So well done, John. Thank you very much for that. That was Carole King, Queen of the Beach, and that was especially for Alan in Farnborough in Kent. Thank you very much, Alan. Right, I'm going to play a double, I think, and then we can reset. So I'll play the first double of the day. It's quarter past, why not? Let's have our first double. And this is for Mountjoy Materials team. Good afternoon, everyone at Mountjoy Materials team. Who have we got? Sean and Big Dave. Big Dave. Big Bad Dave. And Steve Slaxy, Johnny, Sarah, and also to Sophie, the newest and most important member of the team. Good afternoon, all of you down there in lovely sunny Portsmouth. And you have asked for a Big Joe Turner double, which is an excellent choice. And you left the choices to me, which, again, fair enough. We could have picked many, many, many, but we're going to have Flip Flop and Fly, and that's going to be preceded by The Chicken and the Hawk.

Oh my, fantastic. Never get tired of listening to Big Joe. That's a Big Joe Turner there. And we had the Chicken and the Hawk, and followed by the magnificent Flip Flop and Fly. 56, Chicken and the Hawk, 55, Flip Flop and Fly, for those of you that are interested in that kind of thing. And that was especially for the Mountjoy Materials team, Dave and the others. I can't remember the names. I haven't written them down, unfortunately. Sean and Johnny and Sarah and Andre and Slaxy, Big Clive, hello, little girl. And, of course, to the new governor, Sophie. Have a great weekend, everyone. Make the most of the great weather. Great weather. Yes. You can't beat it. You can't beat it, can you? Great bit of weather. Puts a smile on everybody's face, just about, except for maybe duck farmers, someone who likes the rain anyway. Right, where are we going now? Do I have, there it is, I thought I had another one lined up. I've been so busy on the phone that I barely got any lined up while that double was going. Normally is a time to get loads and loads lined up, but I was so busy on the phone and enjoying myself, really, and enjoying the social aspect of sitting here and doing this, which, believe me, as you all know, all of those that I talk to, it's a wonderful, wonderful little side aspect of sitting here and presenting this radio show. Specifically this radio show is I get to talk to all of you, all of those of you that call, of course, which is always so, so nice. It's a wonderful, wonderful thing. Angel, as you all know, Angel Radio is a wonderful thing anyway. And then to do this show is just the cherry on the top, as far as I'm concerned. Right. As you can tell, we've still got room for requests. Normally, I try to not talk too much to try to fit it all in. Only today, I'm going to talk slower, because we've still got a bit of space left, but I'm sure it'll all fill up. I'll be saying that, and then in a minute I'll open the email and whoa, there's loads lined up and I'll never fit them all in. So with that in mind, let's have a Billy Fury track, shall we? Hi Marion in London. I offered Marion, would you like two Billy Furies, but no, she's gone for somebody else. We'll save that for the second request. But before then, we've got Billy Fury and Nothing Shaking But the Leaves on the Trees.

Fantastic. Billy Fury there, nothing shaking but the leaves on the trees. And I was quite right. I should have, before messing around, I should have gone and had a look at the emails. I am now in a position where I should get everyone's seconds in, but we can't be entirely sure. Billy Fury there, nothing shaking, especially for Marion in London. Thank you very much, Marion. We've got time for one more before we go to the Black Raven. Oh, I think we have. And this one is for Jacko in Portsmouth. Good afternoon, Jacko. I hope you're very well and looking after yourself, mate. And Jacko has asked for, I know it's there somewhere, there it is, for Johnny Burnett track. Actually, the first Johnny Burnett request of the day, Jacko. So, yeah, no, it's quite unusual. We normally have three or four for JB himself. This is Your Baby Blue Eyes.

Fantastic there, Johnny Burnett with Baby Blue Eyes, and that was especially for Jacko in Portsmouth. Thank you very, very much, Jacko. Right, where are we? We are almost bang on half past, I think. I've got different clocks and they're all telling me something else, so I'm going to say it's almost about exactly. It's time for our Black Raven double, and this is tracks from the Black Raven Jukebox, the old Teddy Boy pub up in London, kindly provided to us by Roland Ray in Fareham. Hi Ray, thank you very, very much once again. If you wouldn't mind waiting until I've actually finished, just hang on the line please. We are going to have N.A. Stevenson. I've actually got another request for N.A. Stevenson as well later in the show. N.A. Stevenson with Pins and Needles, and that's going to be followed by Benny Hess and the Benny Hess Boogie.

Nice. Benny Hess and his Nation Playboys there. Benny Hess Boogie from 1949. And before that, we had N.A. Stevenson with Pins and Needles. That was our Black Raven double for this week. Thank you very much, Rolling Ray and Ferrum. Have a great week, Ray. I'll speak to you next week. Right, I'm going to rattle through them now because, as I said, we are short of time and I'm almost certainly not going to get them in. So I might play a fair few in a row. And if I do, I'll retrospectively give you a name check. But before then, there we go. I'm trying to crack my own code here. This is for John in Acton. This is the Five Keys, and She's the Most.

0: Fantastic. 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She's the most, especially for John in Acton. Thank you very much, John. And for Jenny in Hayes, or Jen rather, in Hayes, this is Raul Donna, and Please Don't Go.
1: You're gonna make me cry.

Yeah, wonderful. 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Please don't go. That's especially for Jen in Hayes. Right, Kev in Chichester. Kev, I'm just going to play one this week. Only time has really got against me, and I've got a load of late-ish first requests in. It only sort of came in about 4:30. So if you don't mind, I'm just going to play one, which is such a shame. But rest assured, I'll be listening to the other one myself. So thank you very much for that. But for Kevin Chichester, this is the Silhouettes and Rent Man.

0: job.
1: Fantastic. The Silhouettes there with Rent Man. Wonderful stuff. Right, I'm going to play three in a row now. These are requests for Spencer the Postman, Brad in Chicago, and Jenny in Hailing Island. And their requests are in the order that I have just read them out. So we're going to start with Earl Grant, House of Bamboo.

one kiss was all. And ooh, hot dog, I was ready to fall. Listen, pretty baby, you can make my dreams come true. I will be in heaven if I know you love me too. I'm gonna listen, pretty baby, till I

fantastic. We had that last one there was Jim McDonald, Let's Have a Ball for Jenny in Hailing Island. Before that, Billy Rocker with Listen Pretty Baby for Brad in Chicago. And the first one we heard there was Earl Grant with House of Bamboo from Spencer the Postman. Thank you very much, you three. I'm trying to rattle through them, but it's quite obvious we're never going to get all the seconds played. My apologies, 1,000 apologies for being so casual with time earlier. I didn't expect a load of late first requests coming in, but hey ho, it's the way it is. I'll always play one, I'll try and play two if I can. Right, where are we going now? There we are. We are going to John in Acton. In fact, why don't I play a few? Yeah, we've got for John in Acton and for Jenny in Hailing Island, we've got the Jodie Myers followed by Janice Martin.

Okay, so Janis Martin is refusing to play, which is a shame because I do love Janis, a female Elvis, as she's also known. Okay, we're going to have to scratch that one. Who was that? That was for Jenny in Hailing Island. We'll try again with that next week, Jenny, I hope. Perhaps if you could remind me next week. So who do we have? We had the Jodie Mars with Eat Your Heart Out, Annie. What time does that leave me about that? So we'll sneak another one in there. Okay, I'm going to say take this chance to say goodbye. And I'm now going to go out with three in a row from Elvis, especially for Dave Down Under, for Thelma in Gosport, and for Ian in Little Bookham. Thank you all so much for your request this week. I've missed off loads and loads of your seconds. But thank you anyway, and I do apologise. And it was all my fault. Have a great week, everyone. I'll be back here next week. And we'll do it all over again.

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Hello, everybody. Welcome back to the Moondog Show. It's Friday. It's 5 o'clock. The weekend starts here, so let's get rocking and rolling right now. It's 5 o'clock. Well, there's a will, there's a way. That's Carl Transom said. So let's start rocking now.

Yeah, great start to the show there. That's Carl Trantham, Where There's a Will. What a great bit of rockabilly that is. But we're moving on from the rockabilly very quickly today. We're going straight into some doo-wop now. We've got the Orioles and I Just Got Lucky.

0: Yeah, the Orioles, what a great record that is. I just got lucky. A bit more doo-wop now, with quite a well-known one, a bit of a doo-pop really. It's the Platters, He's Mine.
1: He's mine.
2: Yes, she's really mine.

Yeah, from 1956. That was The Platters there, and He's Mine. Now, a few classic rockabillys coming out now. This one's on the Sun Record label. This is the king of rockabilly himself, Carl Perkins. And That Don't Move Me.

Yeah, the great Carl Perkins there on Sun Records. That don't move me. Well, it moved me, and this next one's going to move me as well. Guess what a great record this is. This is one of the classics from my youth. It's Autry Inman on Decca Records, and it would be a doggone lie.

Yeah, a great rockabilly remake of the old Hawkshaw Hawkins record, it would be A Doggone Lie. Now, a bit more rhythm and blues now. This is going over to Imperial Records down in New Orleans again. This is Smiley Lewis and Down the Road.

Yeah, Overton Smiley Lewis there on Imperial Records. And he was going down the road. You're not going down the road, you're staying for another three quarters of an hour at least, I hope. Let's have a hot dog. Are you hungry? Let's have a hot dog now with Cookie Jackson.

Yeah, all the way from California on the Cyclone record label. That was Cookie Jackson there and Hot Dog. Now we're going to change the style a little bit now, going over the tracks, a bit of hillbilly coming up now. This is Wayne Rainey and the Delmore Brothers, and the song is simply called Adam.

0: apples I won't be messing. 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
1: Yeah, there we go. Adam, come and get your bone. That was Wayne Rainey and the Delmore Brothers. A little bit more country now. This is real country. This is on Sun Records from 1956. It's Johnny Cash, and he's a doggone lonesome.

Yeah, Johnny Cash there, and just so doggone lonesome. Now, here's one you don't hear very often anyway. This used to get played to death back in the 80s and 70s on the rock and roll scene. That is the rockabilly scene. And I haven't heard it for ages, actually. This is Ivory Lee Simeon and Hop Wilson and his band, and Rocking in the Coconut Top.

Yeah, rocking in the coconut top. That was Ivory Lee Simeon there and Hop Wilson. Now a little bit more rhythm and blues now. This is Crazy About Your Baby. This is Sam Baker.

Yeah, one of my favourite songs from Chuck Berry there. That was Oh Baby Doll on Chess Records. Now, back down to Sun Records now, we've got Narvel Feltz coming on, and he's singing about a lonely river.

Lonely River. Now let's get a little bit wilder. Now we've got Sleepy Little Beef doing a bit of an Elvis-y thing here. It's called Baby Let's Play House. Oh.

Yeah, that was Sleepy LaBeef's version of Baby Let's Play House. Sleepy LaBeef actually did sort of songs, cover songs, for the American equivalent of Embassy Records. That's why I did so many cover versions, just in case you're wondering. I'm going to move on now. Little Hillbilly Brothers, the Blankenship Brothers, I couldn't remember their name then. And this is called Don't Tell Me You're Sorry.

Yeah, there we got a little bit of hillbilly there with the Blankenship Brothers. Don't tell me you're sorry. Now, let's have some blues now. I've not played any blues tonight, have I? This is John Lee Hooker and Woman in My Life.

Yeah, on the Modern Record label, that was John Lee Hooker there, and Woman in My Life. Sorry, I have to think then. I couldn't see my list. I'm going blind. I need glasses. Well, here's an old one that I haven't played for years. I used to play a lot of Louis Jordan on the show back in the beginning, in the early days. I haven't played him for a few years, so I'm going to start playing Louis Jordan again. This is Ain't Nobody Here But Us Chickens. Here we go.

0: yeah, but us. And kindly point that gun the other way and hobble, hobble, hobble off and hit the hay. Hey, hey, boss man, what do you say? It's easy pickings, ain't nobody here but us chickens.
1: Yeah, there ain't nobody here but us chickens. That was Louis Jordan there. Now, staying in that style again, late 40s, early 50s, rhythm and blues. This is Mabel Scott and Fine, Fine Baby.

that mess. Ooh, dumb.

Yeah, Fine Fine Baby by Mabel Scott there. And that brings us to Moondog's Ballad of the Week, I think. No, it doesn't. I'm reading the list the wrong way around. I do need glasses. I've confused myself now. Oh, yeah, it's Roy Brown now, actually. Cadillac Baby. And Moondog's Ballad of the Week follows that one. So here we go. A bit more rocker before we get the ballad. Here we go. Cadillac Baby, Roy Brown.

Yeah, there we go. That was Cadillac Baby by Roy Brown there. And it really is Moondog's Ballad of the Week now. Sorry for all the little mess up earlier. I was reading my list the wrong way around. And this week, it's a classic. Written in 1951, big hit in 1954. It's the Moonglows and Sincerely.

Yeah, a real classic. That was the Moonglows, Sincerely. Moondog's Ballad of the Week this week. Now, I think that's the end of the show. Yes, it's the end of the show. So I'm going to be saying goodbye to you now. Wishing you all a wild weekend that I always wish you. And I'll see you later, alligators. And I'm going to leave you now with Waxy Maxy Boogie by Frank Cully. See you later, alligators. Have a wild weekend. See you next Friday.

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2: 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So it's Richard Palmer signing off, and I'm looking forward to hearing from you.
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4: Thank you, David, and thank you, Simon, for the last hour, and good evening. And it's a happy birthday, a happy 100th birthday, to Sir David Attenborough. I expect he's tuned in as we're broadcasting away. So happy birthday, sir. And today it's National No Socks Day. So Les will be all right. And it's also National Give Someone a Cupcake Day. So if you know somebody who needs a cupcake, go and give it to them.

0: American at all, the National Cupcake Day. Hope you're taking part in National No Socks Day, Leslie, over there.
1: Me, yes, I don't like socks.
0: So we gathered.
1: Got fed up with trying to pair them up. Yeah.
0: Anyway, as you can hear, Leslie's here, quiz mistress of the airwaves, is amongst us for this evening. We've got six questions for you tonight. And I mustn't forget that register. I always forget it every week. I mustn't forget it. Note to self. We've got a truly, truly, truly terrible bagger up in it. We've got a very nice patch choice. We've got some 78s at 7 that we both chose tonight, so it was a joint effort. Don't you think? You've got those questions over there, haven't you?
1: Well, yes, I have got the questions here.
0: I'm trying to think what else we've got tonight. I'm just having a... Oh, buried treasure. Thinking outside the box a little bit about that one. And I'm not sure if the pirate would be around tonight.
1: No, I don't know what the tide's doing.
0: Well, I don't know. Anyway, the Fab Four at six, but not the Fab Four, if you see what I mean.

0: about it out there, Ella, won't you? And that's obviously a Beatles song. It's Come and Buy Me Love, has recorded on the Verve label back in about 1965, I think, by Ella Fitzgerald. Not too sure who the orchestra is. I expect David and Shepherd's Bush will know, because he's a fan of Ella. Hang on. Bear with. Ella Fitzgerald, what does it say? Johnny Spence, British orchestra leader. Ted would know all about that sort of thing. Anyway, we need to do a few things, don't we? We need to open the register.
1: Yes, I've got the big red book with me on
0: that's good.
1: On the desk
0: that's
1: here.
0: Good, good. The gold pen?
1: The gold pen, yes.
0: Yes, so the register is open. I'm not sure, just because the sun's out, I'm not sure if we're going to accept any late notes tonight. I mean, Leslie's the quiz mistress and the headmistress. I'm not sure if she's...
1: Well, hopefully we won't need late notes.
0: No,
1: people will get in quick. If you'd like to get your name down in the register, then phone lovely Pat on 0800 014 1955. And you can also ping an email to the studio at angelradio.uk and get your name down on the register.
0: If it's the first time you've tuned into this and you're thinking to yourself, what on earth is going on? It's audience interaction, because we don't do requests, but we do questions and the register.
1: There's a quiz, a nostalgic quiz.
0: Lots and lots of ways you can get involved. Anyway, what I want you to do, dear listener, I'm sure you know how to do the twist. I'm sure Leslie knows how to do the twist. But do you know how to do the hucklebuck? Any thoughts? No?
1: Yes, I do know how to do that, because I can remember Aunt Jean showing us how to do it.
0: Well, if you're ready, I'm ready, Leslie's ready.
1: Hang on.
0: Oh, hang on. You've got the right shoes on. Here comes Chubby Checker.

0: There we are.
1: Just
0: talk amongst yourselves while we have a discussion. That's all right.
1: We're having a teachers' meeting.
0: So I see. That was Chubby Checker there doing the hucklebuck on a Friday evening. I saw you hucklebucking away. Be careful how you say that. Have you got some people on that there register
1: over
0: there?
1: Yeah, oh, school secretary's just been in and given me the list.
0: Go and see the school secretary, I remember. Well,
1: that's Pat. Right, registering. We have Fred and Pat from Southfields, London. Good evening, you two. Take a seat. Good to have you with us. Sue is with us from Gosport. Hi, Sue. Take a seat. Alan in Orpington. Hi, Alan. Good to have you with us. Christine from Portsmouth is with us as well. Charlie in Clanfield. Evening, Chaz. He says he's clocking in.
0: Clocking in.
1: Take a seat.
0: Jolly good.
1: Jeff and Rona from Edinburgh, they're with us. Hi, you two. Take a seat. Mike near Beedale is with us. Hi, Mike. Good to have you along. Take a seat, dear. Chloe, Rachel and Jamie are with us. Well done for getting here on time. Take a seat. Pauline in Woodham. Hi, Pauline. Take a seat, dear. Jace is with us in Southsea.
2: Hello, Jace.
1: Good to have you along. Take a seat. You can sit next to Pauline. Ian and Summer, who's 8 years old, I believe, from Sheffield. They're with us. Hiya. Take a seat. Colleen in Tasmania. Hello, Colleen. Good to have you along. Take a seat, dear. Richard and Trevor from Hastings. Evening. Hello, you two.
0: Evening, gents.
1: Yeah, I'm giving you a wave. Good to have you along. Take a seat. Val in Folkestone. Hi, Val. Take a seat, my dear. Paulette in Wallingham. She's with us. Hi, Paulette. You can sit up the back there with Christine. Brad in Chicago. Evening, Brad. Hope it's not too windy over there. Linda and Brian in lovely Portchester, they're with us. Hi, you two. Alexander, our friend in Denmark, is with us. Hi, Alexander, take a seat. Good to have you along. Ray and Barbara in Wiltshire, they're with us. Take a seat, you two.
0: Deepest, brightest Wiltshire, I'd imagine.
1: Yes, it's been quite nice here today as well, weather-wise. But, hopefully. I was glad of a little bit of rain earlier on to water in the plants that I've...
0: You had a spot of rain?
1: We had a spot of rain, yes.
0: We had a little bit of Winchester, but nothing to speak of.
1: Mm. But I've got my runner beans in now.
0: Yes.
1: So I'm hoping that, a little bit of rain now and again doesn't hurt them.
0: Shall we start the quiz? What do you think?
1: Yeah, can do.
0: I think we should.
1: Right, question one then. Thinking caps on. I hope you've all brought your thinking caps. Right, cast your minds back to your childhood. And when Auntie came and brought you some sweeties. Yes, I had one of those aunts. She was lovely. She brought me sweets every Wednesday. Right, I'm asking, who made fruit gums? Who made the sweets fruit gums in the 50s, 60s and 70s? Cast your minds back. Yep.
0: They were Chapel sweets for me because I could not make a noise.
1: Fruit gums. They were hard sweets, weren't they?
0: They were.
1: Who made fruit gums?
0: Mm.
1: Yeah. It was always good if you had one of those little boxes.
0: Oh, yeah.
1: Because that would last you two or three days.
0: Lovely.
1: Yeah.
0: If you know, ping me an email at the usual address or give our Pat a call on that usual free phone number. If you're just shouting out at the radio and you never phoned up, it's free, 0800 014 1955. Go on, give it a bash. Give it a bash tonight. Here comes Donovan.

0: sort of logical, really, isn't it? First there is a mountain, then there is... Yeah, I sort of get it. Donovan Leitch, Pye Records, 1968. It's Big Cole and Leslie on a Friday evening, very kindly sponsored by David and Shepherd's Bush. And we're looking for sweets at the moment.
1: Who made fruit gums in the 50s and 60s and 70s? That's what Cole's got written on the quiz list. But these fruit gums were actually produced originally in 1893, I think it was.
0: Never knew that.
1: That's when they first came out. But they did sort of change a bit over the years. Yeah, fruit gums.
0: What I found with these things, they used to just at the edge of my teeth, and I'd spend the rest of the sermon trying to get my tooth and then my tongue, and trying to get my tongue to get it out, or I'd sit there picking. It was entertainment while the sermon was going on about.
1: I liked the fact that they always sort of represented the fruit.
0: They did, yes. I like the orange ones.
1: You would do.
0: If you know.
1: If there's an orange cream in a chocolate box, Cole jumps on it.
0: That's me. If you know, ping us an email, give Pat a call on the usual number. Now, where's, talking of chapel, where's my accordion? It's here somewhere. Oh, yeah, here it is. I'm starting to like this tune now, although it's possibly a bit samey. I don't know if the pirate's around. Is he around?
2: Jimla.
0: There he is. He never lets
2: me down. Where be that buried treasure?
0: Well, funny you should say that. I'm thinking outside the box today, not just the treasure box. I'm thinking outside of the box. And I was going to do Percy Sledge any day now. And then I came across this album. It's called, he says, trying to grab the cover, Reggae with Soul, which is an interesting combination, like fish and chips, really. Reggae with Soul. On Trojan Records, this is a guy called Owen Gray, okay? He's sort of famous, sort of reggae scar era. And this is him having a bit of a go at Any Day Now, the old Burt Bacharach tune. I'm not going to sing it. Any Day Now. Have a listen to this. This is a bit of buried treasure.

0: Stay Press trousers, hey. Doc Martin boots, braces, Fred Perry shirt, and all that sort of thing. Thanks, yeah, bit of a skinhead thing going on there. A bit of ska, a bit of reggae. The album's called Reggae with Soul. It's Owen Gray. It's any day now. We usually hear it from Elvis and Chuck Jackson. And there is a version I will play you, knocking around out there. The guy over the Isle of Wight told me about it. Percy Sledge does a nice version. What did the pirate think? Give him a nudge, Les. Did he like that, or has he fallen asleep too much rum?
1: He's fallen asleep in the corner over there.
0: That's no good.
1: Yeah.
0: That's no good. I think we're going to have to get him a pamphlet about safer drinking or something like that.
1: Yeah. I think there's a fun fair over the road, and I think he might be going over there a bit later.
0: You're going to go on the waltzer?
1: Yeah, probably.
0: Oh, fair enough.
1: Yeah.
0: Have you got, just imagining the pirate on the waltzer, have you got over there a clever bunny list?
1: I have.
0: Hurrah.
1: Pat's just wafted in, given me, in her best handwriting, Florentine script.
0: Yes.
1: And we asked who made fruit gums in the 50s, 60s and 70s. Well, the answer was Rowntree's. Rowntree's fruit gums, yes, I'm sure most of us remember those in our childhood. And they were very hard sweets to eat, and so they lasted, didn't they?
0: They did, you know? Yeah, they went on and on and on.
1: They went on and on and on, Ariston. And they were famously marketed with the iconic, "Don't forget the fruit gums, Mum." Do you remember that?
0: I do, yes.
1: "Forget the fruit gums, Mum." The little slogan, which ran from 1958 to 1961. You could either have a tube or a box of fruit-flavoured gums. Yes, I do remember those. And I had a lovely aunt who used to always bring me sweeties on a Wednesday.
0: Sweeties on a Wednesday. Yeah. Sweetie Wednesday.
1: Sweetie Wednesday, yeah. I do have my own teeth still, so I've been fortunate.
0: Unlike me, who haven't got many teeth at all.
1: But anyway, yeah, so I've enjoyed a few Rowntree's fruit gums. And Ian and Glenys from Fakenham, they were top of the clever bunny list. They said Rowntree's. Well done, you two. And Rona from Edinburgh, she's got it right as well. The Stanwell tribe, it says here.
0: It's a tribe.
1: The Stanwell tribe. Well, the Stanwell crew,
0: the
1: I know
0: crew,
1: them
0: the
1: as.
0: The tribe. They've taken over. There'll be a march down
1: yes,
0: soon.
1: Yes, yeah. Well, they got it right. They said Rowntree's. Yes, you were right. Charlie in Clanfield, he got it right. Fred and Pat from Southfields, they said Rowntree's, as did Neil in Santa Monica. Well done, Neil. Jenny in Hailing Island, she got it right. Alan in Orpington, Val in Folkestone, Christine in Fareham, Tony in Bognor, Pauline in Woodham. And Pauline is a clever bunny. She said, "Don't forget the fruit gums, Yay. Mum.
0: I'm glad somebody remembered that
1: slogan.
0: Yeah,
1: well, they were handy to take to the pictures, weren't they?
0: Absolutely.
1: Ray and Barbara in Wiltshire, they got it right. Paulette in Wallingham. Mike near Beedale. Carol in Singleton. And Carol says, "Please put me in the register." Of course I will, Carol. Wayne in Corfmullen, he said Rowntree's, as did Alexander in Denmark. All clever bunnies. There they go. Up on the clever bunny wall.
0: Late runner.
1: And who's this? A late runner?
0: Late runner.
1: Late runner. We have Rowntree's. Peter in Birchington-on-Sea.
0: Oh, that sounds very posh.
1: Isle of Thanet.
0: Isle of Thanet, that's Kent Way.
1: Peter. Good evening, Peter. And well done, sir. Yes, it is. It was Rowntree's. And we've got Dean and Summer in Sheffield. They got it right as well. And Jace in Southsea. Well done, Jace. Brian in Portchester. And there they go, up on the clever bunny wall. Well done.
0: Okay.
1: Yeah.
0: Question two.
1: No sweeties in class, no, may no. I just say that?
0: Or chewing gum, or sticking it under the desk.
1: You can have your sweets at playtime, not in class. Who remembers smuggling sweets into the classroom?
0: She's very strict tonight, isn't she?
1: Right, question two, thinking caps on. What was, if you see Sid, will you tell him? An advertising campaign for... This is how Carl was written, yeah. It, listeners, okay?
0: Yeah, yeah, all right.
1: What was, if you see Sid, will you tell him?
0: It was everywhere.
1: An advertising campaign
0: it was
1: for...
0: It was the mid-80s, if that helps. Yeah. It was the mid-1980s. And the advert kept coming up, if you see Sid, will you tell him? Yeah. You know, it was just everywhere.
1: What were they advertising? What was the campaign for? Do you remember?
0: Mm.
1: Yeah.
0: If you see Sid, tell him and he'll tell us. Mm. Give Pat a call or ping us an email at the usual address. And here comes a very excitable Dusty Springfield.

0: Yes, she is. Very excitable. Dusty Springfield. It says here, taken from the album Dusty, the great singer captures the mood of the time perfectly as she exhorts the young nation to grab the weekend and live it up in a strident voice.
1: Mm.
0: Not my words, Sleeve Notes. Yeah, it's an excitable old Dusty Springfield, and very nice too.
1: I went into Salvation Army charity shop earlier on today, and there were a number of Dusty Springfield albums in there. Yeah.
0: Oh.
1: Yeah.
0: Oh, well, better guide me that direction then.
1: Yeah, on maybe. The Pi label, was
0: Phillips
1: it?
0: Label.
1: Yeah, something like that.
0: Not showing off. Hashtag not showing off. What are we looking for at the moment, Liz?
1: If you see Sid, will you tell him?
0: No.
1: It was an advertising campaign for what?
0: Mm.
1: For what?
0: When I worked on the railway, there was a ginger hair bloke whose nickname was Sid. Can you imagine the stick he got from that advertising campaign?
1: When you see Sid, will you tell him?
0: Lots of people told him. Right, this starts a bit... Oh, still to come, just if you're wondering what's coming up in the programme, still to come, 78s at 7, Pat's Choice, and a pretty terrible, a sort of a celebrity, yet another one of those, a celebrity bagger or bin it. So lots still to come. And this starts a bit strange. I almost wonder if our Ted Nunn could use this as a jingle.
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3: Teddy, come here. Come on. Come on now, come on back. Here now, sit down. Sit down, Teddy. Now here, I want you to sing. Sing these folks' song. Sing the old rugged cross. Listen, chord with this now. Here.

0: It's a funny old album, isn't it? And I got that in the Salvation Army in New York City.
1: Mm.
0: Climbed a very steep staircase to get that album and one or two others. The album is called, hang on, this is a sleeve, The Nitty Gritty Dirt Band, Uncle Charlie and His Dog Teddy.
1: Oh.
0: See, that made sense. It all makes sense a bit.
1: It all makes sense now.
0: On Liberty Records. Leslie likes the version by Sammy Davis Jr.,
1: which I
0: think is just outside of our era.
1: Really? Mr. Bojangles.
0: Neil Diamond's is just scrapes in our era.
1: But I like Sammy Davis Jr. anyway, and anything that he ever sang I thought was great.
0: If you're wondering who that was, it's the Nitty Gritty Dirt Band.
1: Mm.
0: There you go. And I wrote it down last week and I forgot. Neil gave us a call. Neil in Cambridge.
1: Hi, Neil.
0: He says, can you give a shout out to Helen in West Lee? So, Neil, give him your shout out. Helen, you hope she's listening? I'm sure she is.
1: Yeah.
0: It's the Big Cole Show.
1: Of course she is.
0: Everybody's there, aren't they? Aren't they? Well, maybe not. But
1: Young Pat has just brought me in a Clever Bunny list.
0: Splendid.
1: Yes.
0: Splendid.
1: And it was question two we asked. If you see Sid, will you tell him? What was that an advertising campaign for? Well, the answer was British Gas Shares. Yeah, British Gas. It was a little slogan encouraging people to buy shares during privatisation. And if you see Sid, will you tell him? That was their slogan. The people who got it right, Veronica, the team leader.
0: Team leader of the tribe, eh?
1: She's wearing the badge today. Well done, Veronica. You're top of the class. The team leader from the Stanwell crew. Ian and Glenys from Fakenham. They said British Gas Shares. Yes, you're right. Well done. Jenny on Hailing Island. Well done, Jenny. Pauline in Woodham. Spencer the postman. Oh, hello, Spencer. He's with us.
0: Have you got your curry yet? And your lagers on the go? We need to know.
1: Tony in Bognor. Well done, Tony. Yes, it was British Gas Shares that they were trying to flog. Ray and Barbara in Wiltshire. Well done to you too. Alan in Hailing. Well done, Alan. Carol in Singleton. Well done. Paulette in Wallingham. She's got it right. Val in Folkestone. Wayne in Corfmullen. Well done, Wayne. Christine in Fareham. She's got it right. As has Jace in Southsea. Not forgetting Brian in Portchester. And Breeder in Cornwall. And Breeder says she's listening but not feeling too well. Oh. So hopefully, Breeder, you'll get well soon, dear.
0: Get well soon.
1: And well done, you did get it right. It was British Gas Shares. So all those people going up on the Clever Bunny wall. There they go.
0: And what a lot we've got.
1: Yes.
0: Yes, indeed.
1: Yeah, I remember in the 80s, though, it was the time when people were buying shares left, right and centre.
0: BT ones.
1: Stuff getting sold
0: gas
1: off.
0: Gas ones. If one,
1: do you want shares in this? Do you want shares in that? I used to think, no, I don't really. But some people gave shares away, didn't they? And, yeah, everyone became shareholders. Anyway, question three. Which UK car manufacturer built the Super Snipe?
0: A wonderful old car. You can just imagine it in your mind, can't you?
1: Which UK car manufacturer built the Super Snipe?
0: They're not around now, sadly, this UK car manufacturer.
1: Super Snipe.
0: But it was the sort of car that you would see royalty in, and politicians, Harold Wilson, people like that in the 60s. Maybe even the Beatles. They were very much a car that chauffeurs used. So if you know...
1: Chauffeurs. Well, you'd know all about chauffeuring.
0: Yes.
1: Be my chauffeur for a few years.
0: If you know who built the Super Snipe, let us know. Ping us an email at the usual address or phone our Pat on the usual free phone number.

0: absolutely wonderful. Curtis Mayfield and the Impressions from 1965. Mm. And I'm going to get that album somewhere. It probably cost me a lot of money. People Get Ready album. I'll get round to it. I might be flogging some records tomorrow, maybe. Stop laughing over there.
1: You've been going to flog some records for years.
0: Yeah, well, yeah. They've been hanging around.
1: You flogged that one to death.
0: Meanwhile,
1: he only ever adds to the collection, well, listeners.
0: Meanwhile,
1: oh yeah, we are looking for the UK car manufacturer who built the Super Snipe. Can you name that UK manufacturer?
0: Mm. Usually in black.
1: The Super Snipe, and yeah. If you have one now, it's worth quite a bit of money.
0: Yes, I should imagine so. I've seen a few rusty ones.
1: They're produced from 1938 to 1967. Mm. Iconic for its powerful large displacement overhead valve straight six engine. There you go. For all you mechanics out there.
0: Which means absolutely nothing to me, but it probably means something to somebody somewhere.
1: It often had twin Stromberg carburettors.
0: I think some of the early ones might have had the electric windows as well. Early innovation. If you know, ping us an email or give Pat a call. The usual phone number applies. Yeah, look, I can play the mouth organ as well, harmonica. Man of many talents.
1: And talk at the same time.
0: And talk at the same time.

0: Yeah, they're liking that tune up in Stanwell. Gold star for me, apparently. Thank you for the call, Stanwell crew. Thank you, Veronica. There's a few people. I know Pauline said my grandfather had one of these cars that we're after. Paulette's got it right. Carol.
1: Paulette in Wallingham.
0: Possibly.
1: Yeah, that's it.
0: Carol in Singleton said, my friend has just told me the answer. Granddad and her dad had one.
1: Mm.
0: Oh, I've hit a nostalgia button there, I think.
1: Yeah.
0: Yeah, there's a few people on it.
1: Thank you, Pat.
0: Now then, who got in touch? Spencer got in touch. He says, hi, I'm here, guys. Just got out of the shower, having ham, egg and chips for dinner with, a bucket load of German Pilsner. Very nice, too.
1: Ham, egg and chips, did you say?
0: Ham, egg and chips.
1: Oh, very
0: all
1: nice.
0: All washed down with some German lager.
1: Mm.
0: Very nice.
1: Enjoy, Spencer.
0: Enjoy, my friend. Right, Leslie, are you just about to get some clever bunnies, or have you got some clever bunnies?
1: Clever bunnies en route.
0: Yeah,
1: Pat's been very busy. Splendid. Thank you, Pat.
0: Oh, there we go. Where's your music? There it is. There it is.
1: Okay, we asked which UK manufacturer built the Super Snipe. Well, if you cast your minds back, I can remember hearing my dad talk about so and so. We had an old Humber. An old Humber. That's what we're looking for. It was Humber. Ian and Glenys from Fakenham, they said Humber. Well done, you're top of the class. Charlie in Clanfield, he said Humber. Well done, Chaz. Jeff and Rona in Edinburgh. Rick, it says here, third in command.
0: Third in, oh, right, okay.
1: Rick's third in command. From the Stanwell crew. Thank you, Rick. Yes, it is Humber. Roy in Bethnal Green. He's got it right. Well done. Yes, it was a Humber. Neil in Santa Monica said Humber. Jenny on Hailing Island. Well done, Jenny. Tony in Bognor. Rob in West Moors. Well done, Rob. Yes, it is Humber. Alan in Orpington, up there in Kent. Well done, Alan. Jason Southsea. Well done, Jace. Paulette in Wallingham. She said Humber, as did Wayne in Corfmullen. And Christine in Fareham. She's got it right. And Peter, not sure where you are, Peter, but you got it right. Humber. Brian in Portchester said Humber as well. So yes, they were the UK car manufacturer who built the Super Snipe. And it was produced from 1938 to 1967. Humber Limited. Yep, they made the Super Snipe.
0: Wonderful old car.
1: There you go, up on the clever bunny wall.
0: Mike near Beardell says it must be Humber. A work colleague in the 60s had a Humber which was in poor condition.
1: Mm.
0: And I joked with him, rust with insignificant bodywork. He was not impressed.
1: Oh dear.
0: Yeah, as with so many of those lovely British cars.
1: Mm.
0: Pauline said my grandfather had a Humber in the 60s, and the man who has it now uses it to take brides to weddings.
1: All right.
0: Pauline and Woodham.
1: Fancy that.
0: Thank you, Pauline. We like stories like that.
1: Yeah.
0: Wonderful British motor car, the Humber. Leslie, another question from you.
1: I'm just trying to think. One day this week, I was driving along, and there was somebody in one of those really old-fashioned cars, you know, like you would find in the Peaky Blinders movies.
0: Yes.
1: And it was all decorated as if going to a wedding, you know. They had it, you know, with flowers and that on the back and what have you. Yeah, these old cars, they do like to do the old special occasions, don't they? Right. Another question then.
0: Yes, please. Yes, please.
1: Right, question four this is. Thinking caps on class, we're working you hard today. How much would you have to pay for three selections on the jukebox in the 1960s? So if you went down the old greasy spoon and you wanted an egg sandwich with salt and pepper, how much would you have to pay to get three tunes on the old jukebox in the corner?
0: I was thinking about, I know this because I can remember putting some money in a jukebox, and one of those selections was Dana or All Kinds of Everything, which sort of dates me a little bit, but yes, if you know, let us know.

0: That'd be the Fabs on the Revolver album. It's a bit quiet. My pay is on the phone, but what are we looking for, Les?
1: How much would you have to pay for 3 selections on a jukebox in the 1960s?
0: So, we're looking for a currency. How much? If you remember,
1: it'd be old money.
0: It would be old money. Yeah.
1: Old money in the 60s.
0: Later on, in the 80s, I do believe it might have been 50 pence for 2 selections. And I can remember waiting for my number 2 selection to come up at Southampton train station, only for the train to come in. So somebody else enjoyed that.
1: Oh, dear.
0: The 78s at 7 are coming up fairly shortly, and don't forget to have a go at our jukebox question as well. And here comes Clarence Carter. He's doing his thing, apparently.

0: Well, that was quick. He's been and he's done. He's done his thing and he's gone from an album.
1: Short and sweet.
0: From an album called Soul Together on Atlantic Records out of 1969. Clarence Carter apparently doing his thing. Right, I do believe it's time for Leslie to stretch her legs because here come the proverbial, as it were, 78s at 7. Oh, let's try that again, shall we?

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How can I pick my shack out? Crash, bang, I want to go home. 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

0: hear someone laughing. 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Now there's a former husband there, and there's three others over there. No wonder she's a blushing bride. Oh, what a girl.
1: Oh, what a girl. Good gracious me. We started off with Phyllis Robbins' Crash Bang, I Want to Go Home, from 1939 on a Rex 78. It says on the label Al Bowley, but that was a female singer, but I think Al was on the guitar by the Old Oak Tree. We had on Capitol Records Louis Prima and Keeley Smith, Here Pretty Kitty. We had Carson Robinson, The Story of Jitterbug Joe, from 1942. We had Grandpa Liked It, Leslie Cerrone, and finishing up with Tessie O'Shea, No Wonder She's a Blushing Bride, from 1938.

0: worry. Talk amongst yourselves while we sort the admin out.
1: Nope.
2: Pat and I have a little chin wag.
0: I know. I'd noticed.
2: It was a catch-up.
0: I'd noticed that.
2: Right. The question was, how much would you have to pay for three tunes, on the old jukebox in the 1960s? Old money? We're talking UK old money. Well, if you said 1 shilling, you'd be right. It was a shilling, a bob, okay? Charlie in Clanfield was the first one through with the right answer. Well done, Charlie. Top of the class. Rick said he's third in command, but captain of the heads. He knows his place. Oh, Rick, you are a clown. But yes, you got it right. It's 1 shilling. Rick from the Stanwell crew, that is. Pat and Fred from Southfields up in London. They said 1 shilling for 3 selections. Yes, you're right. Neil in Santa Monica got it right. Jenny on Hailing Island said 1 and 6. Yes, I think that some of them were 1, you know.
0: Yep, I think so.
2: Because it's a decade we're talking, isn't it? Spencer the postman says 1 old penny. No, I don't think so, Spencer. You won't get much for an old penny. Jason Southsea, he got it right. He said 1 shilling. That was 12 old pennies, wasn't it? Ray and Barbara in Wiltshire said 2 shillings. Oh, you get 6 for that, Ray and Barbara. Alan in Orpington, he said 1 shilling. Mike near Beedale said 9 pence. Reg in Norfolk, he said, let me think. I can't quite make that out. Oh, he said he's sorry he's late. Yes, I got a late note here from Reg. That's all right, Norfolk. It's a fair old distance to come, I know, Reg. Okay, take a seat. And he's got it right. He said 1 shilling. Well done. Jenny on Hailing Island, well done, you got it right, 1 shilling. Val in Folkestone said 0.5 crown. 0.5 crown, that's 2 and 6. Cool, your tunes are expensive, Val. Let's see what we got here. Turn over the page. 1 shilling. Wayne in Corfmullen said 6 pence. No, you'd only get 1.5 tunes for that. Coral in Chipping Sodbury, or Carol, I should say, she said 1 to 2 shillings. Carol in Singleton said 6 pence. I think 6 pence might have just got you the 1 tune. Christine in Fareham, she said 6 pence as well. And Tony, all the way over there in Bognor, he said 1 shilling. Yes, it was 1 shilling. Would get you 3 tunes. And there they go, up on the clever bunny wall.
0: Now, this next question, very close to my heart, this one.
2: Close to your heart?
0: Very close to my heart, this next question.
2: What, like your wallet?
0: If you like, if you like.
2: What was the name of the child in Pogle's Wood?
0: You had to be there. Well, sorry, children of the 1950s. You were probably down the pub when this went out, but children of the 1960s would know. If you know, let us know. I can hear the phones already. Now, last week, Leslie, if you recall, we had a nice email from somebody saying how much they enjoyed Raymond Froggatt.
2: Yes, that's right,
0: the lady,
2: we did.
0: Plymouth? Did I have Plymouth in my head? I can't remember.
2: Yeah,
0: now.
2: I think it was.
0: Anyway, yeah, I found that album, and this is called Froggatt Winter Courting, I believe it's called. It's a bit battered, it's a bit scratched, but it's all there.

0: You can sing it yourself.
1: But there's not many people that play that. But that's Raymond Froggatt, because somebody emailed in last week and said how much I enjoy that other Raymond Froggatt tune. So there, Froggy Went A-Courting on Polydor Records. And Pat is here.
2: Yes,
1: Pat
2: I am.
1: Pat is amongst us, and we were just talking about your choice this evening. I have a feeling in the back of my mind, if anybody out there knows, did Alan Price and Georgie Fame do a TV show together? I know they done some...
2: There was. I think there was a sort of a 60s show with a... where they all took part in it with the animals. And
1: Rosetta,
2: things.
1: Are You Better? Are You Well? Well, well.
2: Oh.
1: That was them.
2: Mm.
1: That was... Anyway, I digress.
2: Yes.
1: I'm digressing.
2: Okay. Right, my choice. Alan Price was born in 1942 in Fatfield, County Durham, and educated at Jarrow Grammar School. So he passed his 11 plus.
1: You done well.
2: A self-taught musician and a founding member of the group The Alan Price Rhythm and Blues Combo, which was later renamed The Animals. He played the keyboard. Alan Price left The Animals in 1965 because of personal musical differences, as well as his fear of flying on tour.
1: Never knew that.
2: Mm. And so we're going to hear the Alan Price set now. It was formed in 1965, and we're going to hear him sing High Lily, High Low.
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0: past choice for this evening, the Alan Price Hatch 1966 and High Lily, High Low on Decca Records. Derek from the Isle of Wight, thank you. Yeah, there was, I thought in the back of my mind, there was a TV show, What Price Fame, or something along those. Yeah, fabulous. Thank you, Derek. I thought I was going mad. Perhaps I am. It's Bag It or Bin It. I just got to change channels. Claude. What's Claude saying? Claude in Sarasota. It was a quarter on the airbase I was stationed at in the 60s, but I guess that would be a shilling. Thank you. Thank you, Clyde. Bag It or Bin It. Bag It or Bin It, Liz. It's a celebrity. Are you there? There you go.
1: Yeah, I'm here. Oh. I just spoke to Derek on the Isle of Wight.
0: Yes, yes, yes.
1: And he said it was the Price of Fame.
0: The Price of Fame.
1: The album. And how much he liked Alan Price.
0: Yes, yeah. We like Georgie Fame. We like Alan Price as
1: well. Yeah, what's her name? Pat and Pat. I swap seats and jobs just for a few minutes, don't we?
0: Half-time change ends.
1: It's nice when somebody phones up and I get to chat to somebody,
0: Now, Bag It or Bin It, a bit of a celebrity he was in the 1960s, and Adam West was Batman, and he brought out a record as well, which you might drag to Bag It or Bin It 1 week, but Burt Ward... Mm. Was Robin.
1: Yes, he was. I remember watching Batman.
0: And he was a karate champion, kung fu or something like that as well.
1: Holy mackerel.
0: Yeah, that's all that nonsense. Yeah, it was holy this and holy that. And so here's Burt Ward. Now, I don't know if contractual reasons they can't mention Robin, but he calls himself the Boy Wonder. Boy Wonder, I Love You on MGM Records.
1: But he was the Boy Wonder.
0: He was the Boy Wonder, But, no, I don't think there's any mention of Robin. I could be wrong. But this is truly, truly awful. What are we going to do with this, gang? Pat has got the clog standing by. Do we bag it or do we bin it? Burt Ward, Boy Wonder, I Love You. Have a listen to this.

boy wonder. Taking this opportunity to catch up on my fan mail. Even as a boy wonder, it's really hard to read all the tons of mail I get. Here is a happy letter from someone just about your age. Dear, cute, wonderful, fabulous, magnificent, exquisite boy wonder, a cold chill runs up my spine every time I see you sock a villain. And oh, how I cry when you're even scratched. Please don't send me a mimeograph copy of interesting facts about you. I want your hand.

0: to symbolize my love for you is going to be as long as I am tall, and I'm 5'10" in stocking feet. Please, boy wonder, please come next Saturday and sleep for a week or two. I will feed you breakfast in bed. I will make your bed for you. And I like you so much that I want you to spend the whole summer with me. I hope you know this is a girl writing.
1: Yeah, don't hold back, will you? No mention of Robin on there, just the boy wonder, I love you. And arranged, it says on the label, arranged and produced by Frank Zappa from the Mothers of Invention. What was it? Was it done tongue-in-cheek? I suspect it probably was. Burt Ward, who played Robin in the Batman series. Mm. Boy wonder, I love you. What are we going to do with that? It's one of those little American 45s, so it should pop in half quite nicely, fit in the bin quite nicely.
2: Yeah, they were like made of plastic.
1: They were, yeah, they were strange.
2: But they're very brittle.
1: Yeah, so...
2: I've got one of those, somebody McGriff.
1: Oh, Edna McGriff.
2: Edna McGriff singing Mr. Lee, I think it is, yeah, in one of those plastic... Yeah. Records, yeah, they're very fragile.
1: Now, Leslie went out to the library and we found this years ago, Stardust.
2: I had a moment of inspiration.
1: I think it was the Stardust program we brought this one to.
2: And this record that Cole's going to play next is an album from the wonderful Angel Radio album library. And it's Mel Torme, The Velvet Fog, with his wonderful voice. And it's track one of side one, and Mel is singing, "I can't give you anything but love," but I like the dialogue between him and the lady at the beginning of the record. She's not credited, so don't know who it was, but have a listen to this.
3: Just for the record, dear, if we did get together again, what would be in store for us?
4: Well, I know we haven't much to start out with, but... what does it matter so long as we're in love?

0: Let me know, Dad, when you make your second million. Bye.
1: I thought there was a bit on the end, and there was.
2: Oh, it's great.
1: I was hanging on for it.
2: It's great. I just love that.
1: Oh, hello. Hello. Somebody's suggesting Bennett, but Pauline in Woodham said, Burt Ward was my first love. I had posters everywhere. I started a Batman fan club at school.
2: Did you?
1: Many years later, I called my son Robin.
2: Oh.
1: Thank you, Pauline. And a few people getting this Pogel's Wood question right. Mm. I thought I'd fox everybody with that one. And the reason is because we were driving down an old country lane near to where I grew up.
2: Sandy Lane.
1: And I said, this is where I used to think Pogel's Wood was.
2: Yeah, but and you were only little, Cole.
1: I was only little. And then we had a big discussion about who was the little kid in
2: Yeah,
1: Pogel's
2: and
1: Wood.
2: That's how this question arose.
1: That's how it arose, just like that.
2: Yeah. There were only 32 episodes, you know. Do you want me to read out the answers?
1: Yeah, I think you should.
2: Okay, we asked, what was the name of the child in Pogel's Wood? Well, it was Pippin, the little boy. And, he was sort of one of the main characters, wasn't he? And there was a wife, you know, Mrs. Pogel and Mr. Pogel, and the little creature that he used to have as a playmate was Tog.
1: Yeah. Tog was the weird looking rabbit.
2: He looked a bit like a squirrel, didn't he?
1: Yes, that's it.
2: a squirrel-like creature.
1: Yeah.
2: Pippin and Tog were playmates, and Mr. and Mrs. Pogel. The people who got Pippin right were the Stanwell crew. Well done, you lot. Alexander in Denmark, well done. Alan in Orpington, well done, Alan. Carol in Singleton, who also said in her little email that she absolutely loved Pogel's Wood. Yeah, it was my favourite as a child. Paulette in Wallingham, she got it right. It was indeed Pippin. Morgan, he got it right. I'm not sure where you're from, Morgan, but... well done, you got it right, Morgan. Wayne in Corfmullen got it right. Tony in Bognor. And I've got a late runner here for the old jukebox question. Clyde, is it?
1: Yes, Clyde.
2: Clyde got the jukebox question.
1: He wanted to know, did I get through?
2: One shilling.
1: I think you did.
2: So, right, hold on. There goes Clyde up on the Clever Bunny list. And now, all those who said Pippin, there they go, on the Clever Bunny wall. Well done, everybody.
1: Hang on.
2: Lots of Clever Bunnies tonight.
1: The results are in. The results are in. There's another Pippin. Jason Southey.
2: There you go, Jace. On the Clever Bunny wall.
1: So, somebody was saying, just get Pat in. With those clogs are becoming almost as famous as Pat. Just get
2: NHS clogs.
1: The NHS clogs. So, stand by, Pat. Those who said take it home were Jenny on Hailing Island and Jace in South Sea. However, those who said sacrifice it to Pat's clogs, Charlie in Clanfield, Rona and Jeff in Edinburgh, Pat and Fred in Southfields, Mike Nebido, Pat and Woodham, Wayne in Corfmullen, Rachel and Jamie up there in Winchester, Val in Folkestone, Tony in Bognor, Alan in Orpington, and Paulette in Wallingham. Are there 14 of them? 14 of them. Pat, would you step lively, please? As it were.
2: Pat's getting the clogs on.
1: He's got the clogs. Marvellous. There we are. There's that record.
2: I'm glad Pat does
1: it
2: this.
1: It should pop in half nicely. Oh, there it goes. Well, I say pop in half. There's a big pile of broken bits.
2: Yes.
1: Now.
2: Thank you, Pat.
1: Thank you, Pat. There it goes.
2: The dustpan
1: there
2: and brush out now.
1: In the bin. Leslie.
2: Yes.
1: Right. Okay. I don't think we've got time for another question.
2: Well, we'll save that then for next week.
1: We'll save it. But we have got time for a tune or two. So over here on Fontana Records from 1968, it's Man for a Man.

0: Remember Greta Garbo knew she had a home for wayward boys and girls. I wonder if she knew about that, actually. That's Manfred Mann, 1968. My Name is Jack. I just found this. I've been looking around at some bits and bobs and sort of packing away. So the Ted's coming up 8 o'clock.
1: Yes, Ted
0: so
1: is
0: I'm just
1: in the
0: making,
1: building.
0: Making a little bit of room. But we were talking TV earlier. Do you remember? I bet Leslie remembers this.
2: Mm-hmm. And now here they are, the most daredevil group of Daffy drivers to ever whirl their wheels in the wacky races. Competing for the title of the world's wackiest racer. The cars are approaching the starting line. First is the Turbo Terrific, driven by Peter Perfect. Next, Rufus Roughcut and Sawtooth in the Buzz Wagon. Maneuvering for position is the Army Surplus Special. Right behind is the Ant Hill Mob in their bulletproof bomb. And there's ingenious inventor, Pat Pending, in his converter car. Oh, and here's the lovely Penelope Pitstop, the glamour gal of the gas pedal. Next, we have the Bowler Mobile with the Slag Brothers, Rock and Gravel. Lurching along is the Creepy Coupe with the Gruesome Twosome, and right on their tail is the Red Max. And there's the Arkansas Chugabug with Luke and Blubber Bear. Sneaking along last is that mean machine with those double-dealing do-batters, Dick Dastardly and his sidekick, Muttley. And even now, they're up to some dirty trick, and they're off to a standing start. And why not? They've been chained to a post by shifty Dick Dastardly, who shifts into the wrong gear. And away they go on the way out wacky races.
0: Wonderful. Wacky races.
1: Yes, I remember just the wacky races.
0: Saw that on the CD.
1: Yeah.
0: So I was just putting it away. I thought, oh, I haven't heard that in years.
1: I remember going to visit a school friend of mine from the junior school, Julie, and went to her house, and I had to sit while she had her tea.
0: Yes.
1: I had to sit and wait for her, and I watched Wacky Racers up there. Yeah.
0: The Hanna-Barbera things used to be. They used to be on Tea Time with Tom and Jerry.
1: That's right, it was always Tea Time, yeah.
0: Scooby-Doo.
1: Yeah.
0: Josie and the Pussycats.
1: Yes, I remember that.
0: Oh, there was loads. The Funky Phantom is the one that nobody remembers, but oh, dear, dear, dear. We sit and talk cartoons all night, but where once again, where has the time gone?
1: Quickest 2 hours of the week.
0: Is, it zooms by.
1: And it's still daylight outside.
0: And it's lovely to cross the road in the daylight.
1: Yeah.
0: Ted is coming.
1: It's less risky.
0: Definitely. Ted is coming along. We're the music makers.
1: He's limbering up as we speak.
0: And then Bill Stilwell pops his head round the door for the fourth away. Then Ted's back with Journey into Melody. Don't forget, it's Breakfast Bustle tomorrow morning. Crosser, apparently, is doing 9 o'clock till about midday, half 12. He's doing Captain Brian's programme.
1: Oh,
0: so
1: right.
0: Double dose of Crosser tomorrow.
1: That's a bit greedy of him.
0: Well. And did you notice, Pete, there was no Freddie and the Dreamers tonight?
1: Saving for next week.
0: Well, I was going to say we've got a couple of minutes in hand, but I don't think we'll spoil things with Freddie and the Dreamers tonight, shall we? Or shall we? No, we'll save it for next time.
1: Don't upset him.
0: No. Anyhow, I've been Big Cole.
1: And I have been Leslie, and I shall be again, God willing.
0: And God willing, we'll be back next week for another Big Cole show.
1: Take care of yourselves.
0: Take care. Have a lovely weekend. And as ever.
1: And stay tuned.
0: For our chums over in the Meehan Valley. We're going to say bye-bye with some Andy Williams.

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14: Hello, everyone. This is Ted with you again, and
0: it's the Music Makers coming to you live from our studios in Havant.

Yeah, very good evening, everyone. Thanks for joining me tonight for the Music Makers. And as usual, I have a pretty big box of records for you this week. And because I've got some, there's some 78s in there, some 45s, two 45 singles, and quite a few LPs, which will, of course, also will bring back some memories for you, maybe from the 40s, 50s, and 60s. Well, well, all of of course, for 90 minutes, and then, of course, later on, it's the light music program. But let's see now. Off we go now with a vocal group, the first time record.

0: Yes, that's the Lullaby in Rhythm, and the four freshmen there, that one from, I thought we'd start off with a vocal group tonight, anyway, the band leader, Benny Goodman, of course, had a hand in composing that one, along with about three other composers, so kept them busy, didn't it? Lullaby in Rhythm, but anyway, keeping us aware with the version, there were the four freshmen.
1: Sweet Indian maiden, since first I met you,

Yes, a British song that time, which was also composed by a band leader too. And Ray Noble, of course, that was, who was both a composer and band leader, and wrote some pretty good songs too. And Nearness of You comes to mind. Really by Ray Noble, of course. And Victor Moon recorded it in 1962. That was with the Billy May Orchestra. And that was for their album The Lively Ones. And as you just heard, it certainly was lively.

What Is There to Say, and a song we don't seem to hear much of these days, but few singers recorded it, but that was just sung there by a singer that we also don't hear too much of, name of Trudy Richards, an American lady. Mind you, she didn't make many records, so there you are. Now, here's a voice that made a few records and was heard on the radio back in the 1960s, probably once a week at least. See if you recognise the voice.

Just let that fade out nicely. Rodgers and Hammerstein's song from the show King and I. Hello, young lovers. And performed very nicely, I thought, dear, by the resident singer on the radio show in the 50s and 60s, Ray Ellington. That was also on the Goon Show every week for quite a long time. Ray Ellington, who knew his way around a song, really, because Johnny sang with his trio and probably sort of mid to up-tempo songs, and good rhythm singer too. And actually, not a lot of people know that, but he also played drums occasionally with the Duke Ellington Orchestra, probably just once when they came over here, and maybe the drummer didn't turn up or so, who knows. But anyway, Ray Ellington there. Right, let's see now. We got another vocal, another vocalist who also didn't make many records, but wonder if you recognise the voice again.

Well, a record from 1947 that time. Ted Koehler and Harold Arlen's song, As Long As I Live. And sung by someone who we knew as mainly as an actress, although I wonder if you recognise the voice. It was, of course, Jane Russell, who often sang in her films, and in fact, when her acting career came to a sort of winding down in the 70s and 80s, she sang in nightclubs, radio and television. So she was quite a versatile girl.

Yes, and that was, of course, Artie Shaw and his orchestra there in a dance tempo that time, and I'll Remember April. Now, well, that record sounded pretty good to you and me. It didn't to Artie, because it was records like that that he made him disenchanted with the music scene in the 1950s and 60s, and go off on another of his self-imposed retirements. But anyway, that was that. Quite a temperamental bloke was Artie, and married quite a few times as well, wasn't he? Anyway, well done, Artie, for that. But anyway, I was looking back this morning at my playlist, and on these programmes, I noticed I haven't played a record by Dick Haymes for quite some weeks. And so here he is now with a song from Finian's Rainbow.

Yes, of course, Dick Ames there, and the Gordon Jenkins Orchestra. And When I'm Not Near the Girl I Love, of course, that came from the show Finian's Rainbow, written by Yip Harburg and Burton Lane, and two good songwriters for shows. Well, there were quite a few hit songs in that show, and got another one now, and it's coming along with Margaret Whiting, and the... well, we all know this one too, because it was, as I say, one of the hit shows from the film.

Old Devil Moon from the show Finian's Rainbow, and that opened on Broadway in 1947, and 20 years later it was made into a film version starring Fred Astaire, Petula Clark and of course Tommy Steele. Well, let's have another Moon song now, and this one is probably one of the most famous.

Harold Solmay there with the Shorty Rogers jazzy arrangement and Putting on the Ritz. And must say, I like Irving Berlin's lyrics on that one. Trying hard to look like Gary Cooper and then rhyming Cooper with super duper. Marvellous. Right, let's have a duet now. And Mr. and Mrs. Lawrence.

Yeah, Don Costa's arrangement there for the 1940s. Well, a song comes from the 1940s called Green Eyes, and Steve Lawrence and Eddie Gilmore, of course, they're making a great twosome. Well, let's follow that couple with a great foursome.

Yes, lovely song. I Get Along Without You Very Well. And one of Hokey Carmichael's great songs, which he wrote in 1939. And a great version of it too, there by the Singers Unlimited.

there's a singer that's not too well known over here, but in America she was quite well known in the 1960s. So anyone listening in America tonight will probably recognise the voice, maybe know the name of the American actress and singer Barbara McNair. Cy Coleman and Caroline Lee's song "The Best Is Yet to Come." Right, so we've got the American, let me see, yeah, American singer now, Nat King Cole, we all know him. Stan Kenton's long arranger, Pete Ruggiero, came up with this arrangement for Nat, and I think you'll all remember this one from the late 40s, early 50s, I think it was.

0: Wow, I thought love was much softer than that. What a most disturbing sound.
1: Yeah, it was. Yeah, the ending caught me out there. Nat King Cole with the Stan Kenton Band and the hit record Orange Coloured Sky. Well, earlier in the show I played you the song I'll Remember April. We have another popular April song now, and at the same time also one of the most popular sounds about, one of the most popular songs about Paris. Put them together and you come up with this one.

Yes, of course, that was a one and only Rosemary Clooney, and lovely song, wasn't it? April in Paris, and of course, most probably well known, as I said, most probably well known song about April and Paris. Rosemary Clooney, of course, with Nelson Riddle's great arrangement. Well, as you know, you're also listening to the best station for nostalgic music, Angel Radio, and we're broadcasting on the FM waveband and also on DAB radio and online at angelradio.co.uk. And this is The Music Makers, presented by yours truly, Ted. And of course, as you know, I'm playing music from the golden age of songwriting, sponsored by Roger and Silla in Iowa.

As Time Goes By, and of course one of the most popular songs ever written, and that version by Ray Conniff and his orchestra. Right, coming up now is that song with two titles.

Well, as you know, it started out as being known as In Other Words, but now seems to be called Fly Me to the Moon. Barry Greco there with Robert Mersey's orchestra. Well, the jazz pianist Jimmy Rolls supplies the arrangement for our next vocalist. Look out for an interesting coda, and that's at the end, and some solos by, unfortunately, some unmentioned musicians.

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You're too good to be true. I'm hoping maybe, ooh, baby, it's you.

Yes, but I mean about the ending. Somebody Loves Me at the Horse there by Julie London and Jimmy Rolls Orchestra with that unusual ending. And apart from that, it's a good arrangement, but why he featured that ending, I do not know. Anyway, there you are. Right, let's turn to the keyboard now.

Well, another Gershwin standard that time, Andre Previn on piano and celeste with I've Got a Crush on You, which I think you'll agree is a nice title for a love song. Now, I suppose in a roundabout sort of way, this is also a pretty good title for a love song. You know who's going to sing it?

Yeah, good track. Frank Sinatra accompanied by the Don Costa Orchestra, and That's All, which is one of the tracks from the album Sinatra and Strings, which is a marvellous album of love songs by, of course, our master of song, and more of which I'll feature on future shows.

Yeah, long time since we've heard that song, isn't it? Dinah Shore and Laughing on the Outside, which probably sounds a funny title, but of course the lyrics say it all.

Yes, Elvis Giracosta and the Buddy Bregman Orchestra, and I've Got You Under My Skin, which they included on their 1956 albums called Porter Songbook.

Our love-affirmed British listeners will remember that song being a big hit for Ronnie Hilton in the 1950s, but a version there by the Ray Anthony Orchestra and Chorus, and as usual, in dance time, as Ray did so many records for dancing. Must admit, I'm not too mad on records for dancing, but anyway, I like a bit more bit sometimes, especially jazzy records, jazzy arrangements. But anyway, they certainly sold well with the orchestra, with the listeners, and of course, I must admit, I didn't mind the sound of the Ray Anthony trumpet. Anyway,

Yeah, Peggy Lee there and the Billy May Orchestra and Too Close for Comfort, which came from their album Pretty Eyes. That was, of course, on the Capitol label. Right now, as soon as you hear the opening of this next record, well, I think most of you will immediately recognise it as being by Nelson Riddle.

And that's it. Nelson Riddle and the boys there with Nelson's arrangement of For All We Know. Well, our final number tonight, I've chosen a song I haven't played you for some years anyway. And I wonder if you'll recognise the song, because it's quite an old one.

Now, when was the last time you heard that song? Johnny Mercer and Harold Arlen wrote it for the 1940s film Here Comes the Waves, that course starred Bing Crosby and Betty Hutton. But good to hear it again, wasn't it? Joe Stafford here, of course, with that lovely arrangement by Paul Weston. Let's take the long way home. Well, I'm not on the way home yet because I've got some another little programme to do for half an hour. But I must say that playing these records to you has been a big pleasure to me. And I hope you've enjoyed some of them anyway, listening to them. I will look forward to being with you again next week, of course, for some more Music Makers. But coming up next is Bill Stillwell, and he's got a thought for you. Then I'll be back with 30 minutes of light music, so I'll see you shortly, okay?

0: We are Scylla
1: and Roger
0: from Iowa. We have been pleased to sponsor Ted Nunn's Music Makers.
2: Now it's time for Thought for the Week with Reverend Bill Stillwell.
3: What goes around comes around. I know it's an American expression, but I have only a vague idea of what it means. I think it probably means what I talk about when I bang on about the golden thread. Never heard of it? Well, here's what I mean by the golden thread. When I look back over the years of my life, it seems to me that past experiences keep repeating themselves. For example, between 1979 and 1987, I was a Methodist minister looking after local churches. Having pastoral care isn't all

myself and most of all my God down. It was then that I was received back as a minister, and I was asked by the church to take on one or two bits of ministerial work. I felt I was being challenged to put to use the lessons I'd learned before. All those years before, I felt that I'd made a pig's ear of things. I'd failed to ease the tension, make peace in conflict, or soothe the pain. Back in church life, I knew the same sorts of issues would arise again. After all, the church is still a human organization, so it's not surprising that I would be faced with challenges similar to the ones that had led to my burnout in the first place. The golden thread was being woven once more. I was being called to have one more try. Only this time God was calling on me to acknowledge the most important part of the golden thread, the fact that he was weaving the thread of my life, that if I depended solely upon him, then he would heal the breaks I had made in it so long before. And all this by his strengthening of me to face times similar to those that I'd previously found such failure in. Perhaps you look back on your regrets and failures. Perhaps you too can see God's golden thread and somehow discern

popular standard opened the show. This time it was Sweet and Lovely, and played by the American Orchestra of Ralph Martry. Well, let's follow that up with another standard, really, that needs no introduction at all.

Well, I must admit, that's one of my favourite, all-time favourites, melodies. George Gershwin's composition, Embraceable You, which the Mitchell Ears Orchestra recorded in 1958. Now, after those two American records, we have one from this country.

Yeah, wonderful. Robert Farlane's orchestra there, and the with Farlane's own arrangement, and actually called Richard Rodgers' song "Isn't It Romantic," and we heard three romantic melodies here to open tonight, didn't we? So let's have something now a little more different from this with this next one.

Well, there's one for all the people who like the records played on the keyboard. That was called Parakeet, and played there by Semprini, his piano and orchestra. There's another keyboard featured on this next one, in fact, and this time it's an accordion.

Well, that melody was titled Elaine, and if your name's Elaine, well, that one's for you. It featured the Musette accordion of Henry Ronay, and actually I think his name's a French instrumentalist called Henri Ronay, and he was playing with the Hugo Winterhalter Orchestra. Now, if you, like me, were listening to the BBC Light programme on Sunday afternoons in the late 1940s and early 50s, you will have heard this next orchestra.

Well, I'm sure you'll recognise that one number. It was called A Pretty Girl Is Like a Melody, and one of the tracks that Peter York and his orchestra, his concert orchestra, I must be certain of that, and they issued it on a 10-inch LP for the Decca label. That was in 1954.

Well, there's a melody I've played you a few times over the years, and simply because I like it. Robert Farnon composed it and titled it Sophistication Waltz. But that version I played you there was by the George Melocrino Orchestra, and he titled it as My Song of Spring. Now, why he called it that and changed the title, I do not know. Never mind.

Well, that was a jolly little melody, wasn't it? It was called Bristol Cream, and the Symphonia Orchestra, yeah, conducted by Kurt Anderson. And I'm afraid that's where I'm going to have to take my leave of you tonight. Many thanks for being with me on the show, and of course I'll look forward to our next time together. That's when we'll be next, or well, usual time next week. And of course I'll look forward to that. So from the meantime, it's bye from me, Ted, and have a peaceful night.

Journey into Melody was kindly sponsored by Nan's Angel in Bedhampton. Welcome to Angel at Night, sponsored by Richard, who says, please take time to plan your financial future.

they will light my way tonight. Good night, Mrs. Calabash, wherever you are.

Hello, angel listeners, wherever you are. That was Mantivani once again introducing my program. This is Iris, and I'll be bringing you a selection of my music for you to listen to. And to set the program going, we have given the honors to Frank Sinatra.

Frank Sinatra fast, joining my favourite singers. And my heart stood still. We'll continue, I think, now with Perry Como.

perhaps more recently heard, or more commonly heard, sung by Nat King Cole. But like most artists in the past, they could always sing the same song, but make it sound different. Put their own speed on it, just their own piece of music. And that was Perry Como, When I Fall in Love. Continuing now with Joan Regan.

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Both, though, absolutely wonderful. Well, here's a gentleman now. And how do you speak to an angel? And it's Steve Martin who wants to know.

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So the question hasn't been answered. But Dean Martin sang that beautifully, didn't he? Coming along now to entertain us, we have Ken Dodd.

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And sadly, we all know promises, like eggshells, very easily broken. But maybe he meant what he was singing about. Let's hope. Coming up now, we're going to listen to Malcolm Vaughan.

Malcolm Bourne and My Foolish Heart from the film of the same name. If I remember rightly, it starred Dana Andrews and Susan Hayward. And what a fantastic film it was too. Now, slight little change of artist now, and we're going to listen to the Mark Psalm Singers and You Are My Heart's Delight.

Lovely, gentle, delightful sound. And that was from the Mike Sam Singers and You Are My Heart's Delight. And going on now to, let me have a look, Al Martino and Here in My Heart.

the great and wonderful Al Martino, and Here in My Heart. Now, coming up next, we have Shirley Bassey. I haven't played her for a little while. I'm here on Angel, and she was getting a little bit annoyed that she's been left behind. So here's Shirley Bassey.

Absolutely fabulous. Shirley Bassey, What Kind of Fool Am I? And we're going to stick with her for a little while longer because there's another question coming along because she wants to know, who can I turn to?

Well, do you know, I can't imagine anyone turning away from Shirley Bassey. And that song was her song, Who Can I Turn To? And listeners, if you just tuned in, you have reached Angel Radio with me, Iris, bringing you a selection of my songs. Stay tuned, there's a lot coming up. Now, I'm going to take a little stroll along memory lane, and I hope you'll join me. In fact, I'm sure some of you will. We're going to have two pieces of music from the military bands. The first one, the Bands of the Coldstream Guards.

absolutely exquisite. And the first one was with the Coldstream Guards, and Here's to the Heroes. And the second one, the Band of the Royal Marines, Who Else? And Home from Home. Well, I've enjoyed my stroll down memory lane. Now I'm back with you here on Angel Radio. So let's listen to Brooke Benton.

So I take my guitar to pass some time. 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Then I feel fine.

0: raining, raining, raining all over the world. Having a bad rain.
1: Oh, that was Brooke Benton having a bit of a rainy time in Georgia, which I think is a good time to introduce the Swallows, who are saying goodbye.

When the Swallows Say Goodbye, sung there for us by the Stargazers with the Johnny Gray Orchestra. And coming up next, I think we're going to have a number from Doris Day and then Frank Sinatra.

An absolutely wonderful number from Frank Sinatra, Lost in the Stars. And previously before that, we had Doris Day, Till the End of Time. And we're going to continue with a number from Dickie Valentine and Climb Every Mountain.

Wasn't that magnificent? Dickie Valentine and Climb Every Mountain. Now, regular listeners will know that I do indulge myself with a little bit of light classics, and it does seem a long time since I've played one or two. So I'm going to spoil myself. No, I'm not. I'm going to indulge myself. So let's start off with Frank Chatsfield.

Wasn't that absolutely wonderful? From Puccini's Madame Butterfly, that was One Fine Day. And I'm going to play one or two more throughout the last part of my program. Meanwhile, let's listen to Michael Holiday and Gigi.

Didn't he do well, Ronnie Hilton and Gigi? Well, now it's the turn of Mr. Matt Munro, and time after time.

What a splendid number and singer, Matt Monro and Time After Time. Well, we're going to listen now to Jeff Love and from the film Bittersweet and stage show, of course, Bittersweet, I'll See You Again. And after that, following that immediately, we'll be Frank Chatsfield again.

And how exquisite is that? Frank Chatfield and Oh My Beloved Father. Well, I've certainly been indulging myself, and it's going to continue with something I know I haven't played for a long time, although I have heard it from time to time on Angel Radio anyway. Joe Stafford, Gordon McRae, and Whispering Hope.

That was Perry Como, and he jumped in when he shouldn't have. I wasn't going to play that number, so I don't quite know where it came from, but he certainly sung it, and sung it well. This is what we were going to listen to, 101 Strings and The Way You Look Tonight.

101 strings played the way you look tonight, and they're going to continue with just you and I.

Well, a nice gentle number to continue with, but this time we are going to get a little bit of a jolt from Guy Mitchell, and I really do like this cheerful, cheerful.

Methinks he's been at sea far too long. That was Guy Mitchell and the Roving Kind. Coming up now, we have Michael Holliday. And normally this lovely number is sung by a different singer, but we all know it so well. But he does a pretty good job of it. The Folks Who Live on the Hill.

Yes, well, I think he's done justice to that lovely song, The Folks Who Live on the Hill, and sung for us by Michael Holliday. Coming up next is one of my many, many favourites, Andy Williams.

Well, we'll leave Andy Williams to his dreams and continue with the Ray Conniff Singers, just slightly different variation to everything else. And this one, Smoke Gets in Your Eyes. Can't remember playing this before, but I'm sure it's going to be great.

a sound all of their own. Wonderful. The Raycon is singers, and smoke gets in your eyes. Well, I'm going to listen now to a lovely, versatile star, very popular with all listeners because he was so, as I said, versatile. Norman Wisdom.

Isn't he wonderful? Norman Wisdom and I'll Follow a Star. And on the Ray Conniff Singers again, For All We Know.

Recorded in 1955. That was Kitty Callan and How Are Things in Glockamora. Going over now to Guy Mitchell, Because You'll Never Be Mine.

The ever popular Guy Mitchell and You'll Never Be Mine. Well, let's think of sunny days, sunny islands, and perhaps even holidays.

Island in the Sun, and that was sung by Harry Belafonte. Now, a few programs ago, I played a piece of music by Frank Chatsfield, Smile, and it was beautiful, absolutely glorious. But here's the man who, to me, made it mean something, Nat King Cole.

And mentioning Frank Chatfield a few moments ago, we're going to listen to him and Verdi's La Traviata and the drinking song. Raise your glasses.

Well, that was from Verdi's La Traviata, the drinking song, and played by Frank Chatfield from his LP of Great Italian Opera. I think I should be looking for a few more before the program is ended. Meanwhile, let's have a little stroll in the hillside of Scotland.

Lita Rosa, wandering around the hillside of Scotland. Well, we'll leave her for a little while longer because we're going to have some more requests, like me, some more songs from her. Anyway, meanwhile, here's Eve Boswell with Almost Tomorrow.

Connie Boswell, and It's Almost Tomorrow. I've played that particular song quite a few times over the months because I do like it, but by different artists. I'm afraid I have actually lost count of how many times I've played it with different artists, but at the moment, Connie Boswell is at the top of the list. Right, let's join Russ Conway at the theatre.

The Man with the Twinkling Teeth, Russ Conway, and that was from his record of Songs from Around the Theatres. Some Enchanted Evening. No, it isn't If I Loved You. Some Enchanted Evening will be coming along a little later on. Well, we have been to visit Ireland. We've walked along the Scottish hillside. Now let's go along to Vienna.

Jane Froman gave us Summertime in Venice. And we're going to continue now with a little bit of country and western. Well, the singer is a little bit of is a country and western singer, but what he's singing is a lovely love song. Welcome to the show, Marcy Robbins.

A song often heard by Elvis Presley, but that one was sung by Marty Robbins, Love Me Tender. And now the things we did last summer. Well, I hope they're worth remembering.

Geraldo and Carol Carr, the things we did last summer. Well, we're going to have a little number now from Frank Sinatra. Now, don't take it personally because softly as I leave you, but I'm going to stay here for a little longer.

Well, there isn't a great deal to say about that, is there? Frank Sinatra and Softly As I Leave You. Well, we're going to continue with another great artist, Perry Como.

That was wonderful. Pericomo and All Through the Night. It comes from an old Welsh traditional hymn, All Through the Night, that beautiful piece of music. So in a way, we've done a bit of visiting tonight, haven't we, so far? And we've been to Ireland, Scotland, Venice, and now to Wales. Well, with a little bit of pinch of salt, we've gone to Wales. We'll keep on looking for other counties. Meanwhile, let's listen to Buddy Clark.

Lovely Buddy Clark, and If I Had My Life to Live Over Again. Well, we're going to go back now to Frank Chatsfield, and this time a little bit of ballet. Romeo and Juliet.

0: And didn't he finish with a flourish on that one? That was the love theme from Tchaikovsky's Romeo and Juliet, played by Frank Chatsfield and his orchestra from his record of immortal serenades. And now we're going to listen to that lovely Matt Munro, Love and Devotion. No, we'll have a little bit later on, I think. Let's stick with The Nearness of You.
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A song made popular by Bob Manning, but that was a version of Matt Munro. And listeners, if you've just tuned in, you have reached Angel Radio on 101.1 FM, and this is Iris bringing you a selection of my music. 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So let's continue with a lovely weekend.